0: If you see somebody showing any of the signs of a stroke, you don't have to think about it. 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
2: From the Sky News Centre at 2. Two police officers who were killed in a crash near Middlesbrough have been named. Matthew Blades and Tom Clough were killed when a car travelling the wrong way down the A66 collided with their marked police vehicle. The five people in the Volkswagen Passat also died. Our North of England correspondent Tom Parmenter says the police watchdog is investigating.
3: They will be looking at those split-second decisions that would have been taken in that police pursuit, what was being said on the radio. Officers, of course, do train for those kind of scenarios, but they are very dynamic, very fast-moving, often involving very difficult decisions.
2: Russia's president admitted Ukrainian strikes have caused losses, but says they won't turn the tide of the war. Ukraine's hit Russia's biggest oil refinery, and its drones have killed at least 10 people. On Friday, 16 people died in attacks on Vladimir Zelensky's hometown. Canada will impose retaliatory tariffs on US goods from next month. The move escalates a trade conflict after Washington imposed a 50% levy on £14.6 billion worth of Canadian products. In sport, Manchester United have suffered a first Premier League defeat to Hull, losing 2-0 in their opening game of the new season. Hopes had been high for Michael Carrick's side after he led them to third place in the previous top-flight campaign. The United manager says it's certainly not the outcome they wanted.
4: We came here to win, like we do any game, so to not take anything away is hugely disappointing. It's not more than that, it's not less than that, it's a one game that we're disappointed we haven't won, so you've got to soak it up and come back stronger.
2: Tottenham started with a 3-0 defeat at Brentford after Everton beat Crystal Palace 2-0. Dundee claimed local bragging rights with a 2-0 win against Dundee United in this weekend's only Scottish Premiership game. And a humanoid robot has broken Usain Bolt's 100-metre sprint world record. It achieved a result of 9.39 seconds during the humanoid robot games in Beijing, beating Bolt's 9.58 seconds. That's the latest. I'm Connor Sefton.
0: Northern Air.
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0: Hello and welcome to Soundtrack Sunday with me, Ruth Stapleton. We kicked off this week's episode with Any Way You Want It from the 2012 motion picture soundtrack to Rock of Ages. I'll be with you for the next hour playing all of your favourite tracks from the movies and the musicals. And of course, I'll have all of my regular features. I'll be bringing you a double whammy. We'll have a look at my featured musical of the week and I'll play some Disney favourites. And speaking of Disney favourites, I'm not going to wait around. I'm going to play one for you right now.
1: Want to go outside? Why, Rapunzel, look at you, as fragile as a flower. Still a little sapling, just a sprout. You know why we stay up in this tower.
2: I know, but...
1: That's right, to keep you safe and sound, yeah. Guess I always knew this day was coming. Knew that soon you'd want to leave the nest. Soon, but not yet.
2: But
1: shh, trust me.

0: world out there. 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
1: No. Yes,
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0: 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Mother understands. Mother's here to help you. All I have is one request.
1: Rapunzel?
2: Yes?
1: Don't ever ask to leave this tower again.
2: Yes, Mother.
1: I love you very much, dear.
2: I love you more.
1: I love you most.

0: first Disney favourite of the show. Mother Knows Best, performed there by Donna Murphy from the 2010 Disney animation Tangled. Right, we've had two fairly modern films there. Now I'm in the mood for something a little more retro. This British musical film was released in 1968 and is loosely based on the novel by Ian Fleming. Roald Dahl co-wrote the script and its title song won an Academy Award. Need another clue? The film stars Robert Heltman, Sally Ann Howes and Dick Van Dyke. Any guesses?
1: Oh, you pretty chitty bang bang, chitty chitty bang bang, we love you. And our pretty chitty bang bang, chitty chitty bang bang, loves us too. High, low, anywhere we go, on chitty chitty we depend. Bang bang, chitty chitty bang bang.

Chitty Chitty Bang Bang from Chitty Chitty Bang Bang. Well done to anyone who guessed that correctly. Right, let's move away from musicals now and have a classic movie double whammy.

hope you enjoyed that there. My double whammy for this week. Huey Lewis and the News with The Power of Love and Chuck Berry with Johnny Be Good. And those songs were both featured on the soundtrack to the classic 1985 film Back to the Future. Let's come a little further into the future now and into 1994 with a song from an epic American drama.

Lovesick Blues from Shawshank Redemption, a film that surprisingly didn't do so well at the box office when it was released in 1994. But since then, it's received multiple award nominations and outstanding reviews for its story and acting. Kevin Costner, Tom Hanks and Brad Pitt were originally offered the lead role of Andy Dufresne, but they all turned it down due to filming conflicts for other movies. Tim Robbins took up the role and I bet the others are kicking themselves now. Now, this next track was not only featured on one of the most popular films of 2013, but it was a huge hit in its own right when it became the most downloaded song of all time.

Pharrell Williams with Happy from the 2013 animation Despicable Me 2. I think we've had enough of film soundtracks for now. Let's have some musicals adapted from films. Two wonderful ballads from two wonderful musicals.

0: should know.
1: Callahan hit on me.
0: He what?
1: He kissed me. He fired me. There's no reason for me to stay.
0: What about love? I never mentioned love. The timing's bad, I know. But perhaps...

with you from Ghost the Musical and Legally Blonde from Legally Blonde Musical. I do love it when brilliant movies are made into brilliant stage productions. And you know, sometimes musicals are made into movies, and that's exactly what happened with my feature musical for this week. Every week on Soundtrack Sunday, I'll be playing you three songs from one of my favourite shows and telling you a little bit more about it. And if you can't tell already, this week we're looking at Chicago. Chicago is a musical with music by John Kander, lyrics by Fred Ebb, and a book by Ebb and Bob Fosse. Set in Prohibition-era Chicago, the story is a satire on corruption in the administration of criminal justice and the concept of the celebrity criminal. The original Broadway production opened in 1975 and ran for 936 performances, and amongst other numerous productions was later revived in 1996. The Broadway revival holds the record as the second longest running American musical in Broadway history, and in 2002 Chicago was made into a film version starring Renee Zellweger, Catherine Zeta-Jones, Richard Gere and Queen Latifah. Playing now is the show's extremely recognisable opening number, All That Jazz.

That jazz. The story of Chicago centers around vaudevillian performer Velma Kelly, who was sent to the women's block in Cook County Jail, which is inhabited by fellow murderesses. Meanwhile, chorus girl and budding star Roxy Hart is arrested for her lover's murder and finds herself alongside Velma and the corrupt Mama Morton, who has since helped Velma gain fame ready for her release. Roxy begins to steal Velma's limelight and also her hotshot lawyer, Billy Flynn, who has agreed to take on Roxy's case and sings All I Care About.

Richard Gere there with All I Care About Is Love from the 2002 motion picture soundtrack of Chicago. Now, further along in the story now, as Roxy's fame grows, Velma is left in the dust and begs for Roxy to join her to become a duo. She declines. However, new murderesses are appearing and Roxy becomes desperate and decides to declare that she is pregnant to get back onto the front page. At her trial, Roxy is freed, but as the verdict is given, another crime pulls the press away, showing Roxy that her fame can be taken away just as quickly as it arrived. She eventually bites the dust and joins Velma in a new vaudeville act to close the show with Hot Honey Rag. You can-

That was, of course, Prince with Purple Rain from the 1984 American rock musical of the same name. Purple Rain was Prince's film debut and is the only film he starred in but did not direct. The movie made $80 million at American box office and continues to be a cult classic to this day. Speaking of classics, it's time now for my second and final Disney favourite for this week, and it's a good one.

Feel the Love Tonight by Elton John from The Lion King. Fun fact for you here, The Lion King was the first Disney film I ever saw. The movie was released in 1994 and was based on the biblical tales of Joseph and Moses and took inspiration from Shakespeare's Hamlet. It featured big star voices such as James Earl Jones, Matthew Broderick, Whoopi Goldberg, Nathan Lane and Jeremy Irons, to name a few, and the film still stands as a Disney classic, no thanks to the award-winning musical adaptation. But let's leave that till next week, shall we?

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I see her putting on airs and strutting like a peacock. Oh, what a happy mood she's in. Screaming at the servants day and night.

If I Were a Rich Man from the 1964 Best Musical Tony winner, Fiddler on the Roof. And unfortunately, it's curtain down time now, but I've saved a brilliant finale to close the show. Thank you so much for joining me this Soundtrack Sunday, and I hope to see you next week for all of the same. My Disney favourites, a double whammy and a featured musical of the week. Celine Dion is helping me end this show with a song that needs no introduction. You've been listening to Soundtrack Sunday with me, Ruth Stapleton. So long and farewell.

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2: From the Sky News Centre at 3. The Prime Minister says he's devastated to hear two police officers and five other people have died in a crash near Middlesbrough. A Volkswagen Passat was driving the wrong way down the A66 when it hit a patrol car. The mother of a British woman who was unlawfully killed is calling for the US to reopen the investigation into her daughter's death. Lucy Harrison was shot through the chest by her father at his home in Texas last year. A grand jury in the state decided there was insufficient evidence to bring criminal charges, but a coroner in England found his actions amounted to gross negligence manslaughter. Jane Coates wants American prosecutors to re-examine the case.
3: I feel that she's just been so let down. I feel anger. My anger isn't shouty and raging, it's I have a steely determination to call this out and to make sure the truth is heard.
2: Violent and sexual offenders released from prison could be confined to zones of just a few miles under new restrictions. Victims are set to have a say in setting the boundaries to limit the possibility of encountering their offender. Two men arrested on suspicion of manslaughter after the death of a 22-year-old soldier have been released on bail. The body of Liam Potts was found in the River Tyne earlier this week, 3 days after he disappeared during a night out. In sport, big spenders Tottenham have started the Premier League season with a 3-0 defeat at Brentford. Boss Roberto De Zerbi says they were short of some of the things he wants to see.
4: Soul and style of play. Today I think there was the soul, but at the end we didn't fight in the right way, maybe for the difference of the duels.
2: Hull clinched a 2-0 victory over Manchester United, and Dundee claimed local bragging rights with a 2-0 win against Dundee United in the Scottish Premiership. Dundee have 2 wins and a defeat so far. United have 1 point from 3 matches so far this tournament. That's the latest. I'm Connor Sefton.
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0: Here in Britain, the new year has brought continuing crises. We've hardened ourselves to an oil shortage. The miners have hardened themselves to an overtime ban. The train drivers are working to rules. Industry has settled down to a three-day working week as best it can. Workers have been laid off, nearly a million temporarily. And offices and shops struggle on with car batteries and paraffin heaters for some of the working week.
1: The British sporting weekend may never be quite the same again. It really is as dramatic as that. For years now, a number of people have been advocating that football matches should be played on Sundays instead of Saturdays, but it's taken an energy crisis to start bringing it about. The reason, of course, is the ban on floodlights and evening games, which has produced a terrific backlog in the fixture list. In fact, at present, it looks as if the 1973-74 season might end sometime during May 1976.
2: But now the major scandal that, as you've heard, has been sweeping the front pages of the papers this morning. The advertisement by the South Eastern Gas Board recommending that to save fuel, couples should share their bath. Put a bit of romance in your bath, it says, by sharing the water. You'd be amazed how much gas you save. Well, this exhortation has provoked not only amazement, but horror and disgust. Two Conservative MPs have launched the attack. Mr. John Stokes calls it deplorably vulgar and in the worst possible taste. And Mr. Joseph Kinsey says he's shocked. It's debasing the standards of the gas board, he says. Well, Mr. Kinsey is on the telephone now. Good morning, Mr. Kinsey.
3: Good morning, John.
2: I hope we haven't caught you in your bath.
3: No, I can't get in the bathroom. I've got a teenage daughter.
2: On her own, presumably.
3: Yes, I hope so.
2: Well, now, what are your objections, Mr. Kinsey?
3: Well, I think that it's offensive to most people's opinions, and advertising shouldn't be that. Economy, fine. Romance, lovely. But together in the bath, what is it? Sex in the bath? That's the suggestion. It's obviously

0: The Crisis Election 1974. In a climate of soaring prices, rents, rates, mortgages, and interest rates, declining money values, and seething discontent, Mr. Heath is asking the people for a mandate to compel the miners to settle within Stage 3. Although, in fact, the Relativities Board was already hopeful of finding a formula well outside it. Mr. Wilson, claiming a pact with the TUC, says back to work with Labour, but the terms are not stated. Mr. Thorpe is the man between the two extremes of the main parties, appealing to the moderates to reject the warring factions and vote Liberal for industrial peace and cooperation between capital and labour in the boardroom. The people express their will in the middle of the worst economic crisis since 1945. The food price index breaks new records, profits soar, and an unprecedented adverse balance of payments is published 3 days before polling day.
1: Do you want a strong government which has a clear authority to take the decisions which will be needed for the future? Do you want Parliament and the elected government to continue to fight strenuously against inflation? Or do you want a government which will abandon the struggle against rising prices under pressure from one particular powerful group of workers?
2: The choice is whether the nation is to continue on its present course and plunge deeper into crisis and division, or whether together we take a new direction and begin the climb to recover.
3: But whatever the electorate decide tomorrow, one thing is certain. The Liberal Party will once again be a major force in British politics from now on, and a force for moderation and common sense.
4: Good evening and welcome to Election Night Special. There's tremendous excitement here at the moment as we should be getting the first results through any moment now. We're not quite sure where it'll be from. It might be from Leicester or from West Byfleet. The polling's been quite heavy in both areas. Oh, and I'm just getting a buzzing noise in my left ear. And now let's go straight over to Leicester.
5: And it's a straight fight here at Leicester, and we're expecting the result any moment now. There with the returning officer is Arthur Smith, the sensible candidate, and next to him is Jethro Q. Walrus Titty, the silly candidate with his agent and his silly wife.
6: Here is the result for Leicester. Arthur J. Smith.
7: Sensible party.
6: 30,612. Jethro Q. Bonwacket Buzzard Stubble and Boot Walrus Titty.
7: Silly party.
6: 33,108.
4: Well, there you have it, the first result of the election there, and the city party of Hill.

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1: Thanks a lot, reactivated Roscoe. And it's deadlock in election 74, with Harold Wilson just a whisker in front and only a handful of results to come. But Labour say they're ready to have a go at running the country. And as we get into the last news beat of this remarkable day, Mr. Wilson's Labour Party has the narrowest of leads over the Tories. Just 5 seats. There are 10 more results to come, so election 74 has produced a deadlock. The two giant parties are neck and neck, with an assorted bag of 30 Liberals, Nationalists and Ulster members holding them to possible ransom. It's a position unknown in recent years, and as the Labour and Conservative leaders are keeping absolutely silent about their plans, we can only guess what we're in for.
2: In the situation the country is facing, it is of paramount importance that a government be quickly formed to get the country back to full-time work in order to be able to deal with the pressing economic problems which face us both at home and abroad. A month ago, the Conservatives had a working majority and nearly a year and a half to go. It is manifest that they have not received the mandate they sought for continuing their existing policies.

0: The three-day week is to end following the miners' acceptance of the new Labour government's 30% pay offer.
1: The Tower of London is one of the latest targets for a bomb attack. Without warning, an explosion took place in the basement of the White Tower, killing a young woman and injuring 41 other people, among them foreign tourists and a number of children. The basement, which houses an exhibition of ancient cannons and armour, was crowded at the time of the explosion. Scotland Yard's bomb squad chief says the bomb was planted under the barrel of one of the cannons near where it was known there would be hundreds of tourists.
0: An estimated 40,000 Britons are now learning Kung Fu, the oriental art of self-defense popularized by Bruce Lee's Dragon films. And a new survey has revealed that while most devotees see it as a safeguard against mugging, many believe it will aid their sexual performance.

0: French pack, absolutely magnificent. And Ceste, what a great player this man is. And he it was who laid the foundation of the try, that brilliant try. And we've got a streaker. I must tell you about this. We have a streaker, a bearded streaker, who's run across the pitch, and three policemen, with one of them putting a helmet in the appropriate place so that members of the crowd may not be upset. The first streaker had an international rugby match.
1: Streaking? Streaking what? What on earth streaking?
2: This is the phenomenon of people running through the streets with no clothes on.
1: Oh, I've never heard of such a thing. I don't live in... We don't do things like that in Bristol, where I come from.
3: Marcus Lipton MP has urged the Home Secretary to deal firmly with it.
4: Before this streaking business gets out of hand, the police should be instructed to arrest streakers on the spot and hold them in custody until they appear next day in the magistrate's court. There is no reason why ordinary folk going about their ordinary business should be either annoyed or shocked or both by a sudden apparition of a naked person running by.
5: Hello, everyone. This is your Action News reporter with all the news that is news across the nation on the scene at the supermarket. There seems to have been some disturbance here. Pardon me, sir. Did you see what happened?
6: Yeah, I did. I was standing over by the tomatoes, and here he come, running through the pole beans, through the fruits and vegetables, naked as a jaybird. And I hollered over to Ethel. I said, "Don't look, Ethel." And it's too late. She'd already been incensed.

0: again, and we're here at the gas station. Pardon me, sir, did you see what happened?
1: Yeah, they. I was just in here getting my tires checked, and he just appeared out of the traffic. Just come streaking around the grease right there. Didn't have nothing on but a smile. I looked in there, and Ethel was getting her cold drink. I hollered, "Don't look, Ethel!" And it's too late. She'd already been mooned. Flashed right there in front of the shop, so.
2: Boogity, boogity.

0: On a diversionary trip, some say, from Watergate, President Nixon arrives in Moscow and makes touching contact with the Russian people. He is here for talks with Mr. Brezhnev in a fresh attempt to reach agreement on the limitation of strategic nuclear weapons. In the event, agreement is not as broad as either side would have wished. But, said Mr. Brezhnev, what has been opened up could strengthen and serve the cause of peace throughout the world. Mr. Nixon called the trip an irreversible movement towards the same end.
1: Alexander Solzhenitsyn was detained at the end of a dank and gloomy winter afternoon, much like the atmosphere of his own stories. Seven police agents, including two uniformed militiamen, pushed their way into the flat in central Moscow where his second wife, Natalia Svetlova, lives with their four children of two marriages. Talking to correspondents an hour or so later, Mrs. Solzhenitsyn said they had a warrant to take him to the state prosecutor's office, which is only just round the corner from their flat. Solzhenitsyn refused to go of his own accord, but yielded to superior force and put on a warm overcoat and left with them. Mrs. Solzhenitsyn said the police had behaved fairly roughly, had given no reason why they were taking her husband away, and had broken one of the front door locks. But one had called out, "What's all the fuss? He'll soon be back."
2: This only big enough for the both of us.
3: Dissident writer Alexander Solzhenitsyn arrived in West Germany today following his expulsion from the Soviet Union.

0: Patty Hearst, granddaughter of the millionaire publisher William Randolph Hearst, has been kidnapped by members of an obscure Californian organization called the Symbionese Liberation Army. They're demanding that fresh food worth $70 be delivered to every old and poor person in the state.
1: Mom, Dad, I'm okay. I'm not being starved or beaten or unnecessarily frightened. The SLA is very interested in seeing how you're taking this, Dad, and they want to make sure that you are really serious and listening to what they're saying.
2: Now it seems the SLA has kept its word, continuing to hold the girl as, in their words, a prisoner of war under the terms of the Geneva Convention. It was with that aspect of the communique in mind that Mr. and Mrs. Hearst talked to Patricia and the group, using the news media to relay their message.
3: Patty, we kind of missed you on your birthday. We thought maybe you'd be home then. Matter of fact, all the fellas here had a sign saying, "Welcome home, Patty." And that we're sorry we couldn't use it. But I think you'll be home pretty soon.
2: In the meantime, the food distribution program continues, with the number of people receiving handouts this week expected to be even higher than the 30,000 who took advantage of the scheme last week. She keeps

0: again. During the last few months, Stephen has shown himself to be a sexist, ageist pig. Frankly, Stephen is the one who sounds brainwashed.
1: Whatever she does, whatever she says, as long as she's in the custody of these people, really, you know, doesn't mean a damn thing. It would be absolutely foolish of me to take that kind of rejection in kind of a personal way, and that's not, and the same goes for a family. There's, you know, the only thing we're concerned about is her safety.

An inquest is to be held into the death of a 16-year-old boy just hours after watching the controversial film The Exorcist. Several town councils have now banned the movie, which tells the story of a young girl possessed by the devil.

At Silvertown, in the refinery of Tate and Lyle, there's a 17,000-ton mountain of sugar. After weeks of a sugar shortage the government say never really existed, and a blockade now over of sugar distribution by Silvertown workers, Mr. Cube says there could be a real shortage next year of 1,700,000 tons, or two-thirds of the country's annual consumption. As Britain goes to Brussels to negotiate for EEC beet sugar and for a new agreement with Commonwealth suppliers for cane sugar, one thing is certain, the price will be high.

0: I was standing at the top of the Mayfair Suite steps, which is about 100 yards away from the Mulberry Bush pub, and suddenly there was a terrific explosion. Glass shot across the road, cars veered nearly off the road. The whole of the Rotunda building seemed to vibrate. The lights seemed to dim and then come up again. There were screams, that was the worst part of it, and people with blood running into the street, running up New Street, running towards us, wanting shelter. It was just a great, great scene of devastation. It was dreadful.
1: Two people ran over to me and said, "Just get me out of the city quick." They'd come out of the Odeon in New Street and they'd seen a woman with both her legs missing and somebody with an arm missing.
2: Yeah, and then everything went. Glasses flying, chairs flying, plaster coming down, people roaring. It's terrible, really.
3: It all went black and there was a big it was a massive noise and I started screaming and people heard people screaming and then we just went for the back door.
4: A Turkish Airlines DC-10 has crashed near Paris, killing all 344 passengers on board. It's the world's worst air disaster, with a death toll almost double the previous record.

For more than a year, there have been allegations, insinuations, that I knew about the planning of the Watergate break-in and that I was involved in an extensive plot to cover it up. The House Judiciary Committee is now investigating these charges. In these folders that you see over here on my left are more than 1,200 pages of transcripts of private conversations I participated in between September 15, 1972 and April 27 of 1973 with my principal aides and associates with regard to Watergate. As far as what the president personally knew and did with regard to Watergate and the cover-up is concerned, these materials, together with those already made available, will tell it all.

0: The first two articles of impeachment were introduced by Democrats, but today it is the committee's influential second-ranking Republican, Robert McClory, who is recommending that Mr. Nixon be impeached, sent for trial, and removed from office.
1: Now, where is that full cooperation with the House Judiciary Committee? Well, we've had some tapes and we've had some transcripts. The transcripts that we got, of course, were transcripts that were issued to the public. As a matter of fact, of the 147 tapes that we requested, we didn't receive a single one from the White House.

Throughout the long and difficult period of Watergate, I have felt it was my duty to persevere, to make every possible effort to complete the term of office to which you elected me. In the past few days, however, it has become evident to me that I no longer have a strong enough political base in the Congress to justify continuing that effort. I have never been a quitter. To leave office before my term is completed is abhorrent to every instinct in my body. But as president, I must put the interests of America first. Therefore, I shall resign the presidency effective at noon tomorrow.

I, Gerald R. Ford, President of the United States, pursuant to the pardon power conferred upon me by Article 2, Section 2 of the Constitution, have granted, and by these presents do grant, a full, free, and absolute pardon unto Richard Nixon for all offenses against the United States which he, Richard Nixon, has committed or may have committed or taken part in during the period from July 20, 1969 through August 9, 1970.

0: Muhammad Ali has regained the World Heavyweight Championship. His fight with George Foreman last night in Zaire was televised throughout the world. And the purse will be the biggest ever for a boxing match, more than $4.5 million.
1: Signs of the affluent society in the age of the package tour, when all the world sets out for distant places. And the British in particular travel far and wide in search of that natural phenomenon they've often heard about but rarely seen, the sun. With business booming, tour operators sprang up like mushrooms. Cortline was one with the fastest growth, carrying thousands of package tourists to sunny beaches abroad. The principle was minimum profit on maximum numbers, and the magic formula looked like working forever. When the crash came, suddenly and without warning, there were over 40,000 Cortliners stranded all over the continent, and another 100,000 paid and ready to leave. It was a toss-up which had the greater problem. The holidaymakers already there, now wondering how they were going to get home, or the non-starters worrying about getting their money back. Oh.

0: About the holiday.
1: Yes, well, I've been on package tours many times before, and so your advert really bought my eye.
0: Good, good, John.
1: Yes, you're quite right. What's the point of going abroad if you're just another tourist carted around in buses surrounded by sweaty miners hosts from Ketchum and Boventry, with their bloth baps and their bardigans and their transistor radios complaining about the tea or they don't make it properly here, do they? And stopping at endless Majorcan bodegas selling fish and chips and Watney's Red Barrel and calamaris and two veg, and sitting in their cotton sunfrocks squirting Timothy White sun cream all over their puffy, raw, swollen, purulent flesh because they overdid it on the first day.
0: Absolutely, absolutely.
1: And being herded into endless Hotel Miramars and Bellevues and Bonte Nentals with their international luxury modern roomettes and draft red barrel and swimming pools full of fat German businessmen pretending to be acrobats and forming pyramids and frightening the children and barging into the queues. And if you're not at your table spot on seven, you miss your bowl of Campbell's cream of mushroom soup.
0: Oh, right.
1: The first item in the menu of international cuisine. And once a week, an excursion to the local Roman remains where you can buy cherryade and melted ice cream and bleed in Watney's Red Barrel.
0: Please.
1: And one night they take you to a typical restaurant with local atmosphere and colour, and you sit next to a party of people from Rill who keep singing

A nationwide search is being carried out for the 39-year-old Earl of Lucan. Police hope Lord Lucan can help with their inquiries into the murder of his children's nanny and an attack on his estranged wife.

to Wilson's headquarters at Highton, Lancashire, on the eve of the polls of Britain's second election in 12 months. An election, some say, which could decide the fate of the country. Mr. Wilson says the social contract is the only answer to the most serious economic crisis since the war. At Sidcup, Mr. Heath says the crisis can only be solved by a government of national unity. It's Mr. Heath for Sidcup, but with a slightly reduced majority. And as the results come in from all over the country, Mr. Heath has to face the fact that his party has polled its lowest percentage of the vote this century. In Trafalgar Square, excitement mounts. The crowds cheer whoever appears on the screen. Mr. Wilson is in, also with a fractionally reduced majority. The overall low poll he feared throughout the country has in fact happened. But for good or ill, Labour is returned with the overall majority they sought, but only three. And the triumphant Mr. Wilson returns to Downing Street for the fourth time, calling for a united effort to solve the nation's problems.

0: The pound has fallen to its lowest ever level against foreign currencies, and new figures show that prices are now rising at an annual rate of more than 16%. Wage increases in the current pay round are averaging over 20%.
1: What would you like to see the back of in 75?
2: Rising prices, I suppose.
3: This ever-increasing spiral of wages and chasing after things are no better off the time they got them.
4: No more strikes. And the Ulster business, leave them to their own devices and get the Englishman out.
5: A bit more happiness, not so much gloom.
6: Just a general increase in prices, that's all.
7: Yes, I think the pessimistic outlook that everyone seems to have these days.
8: Only petrol increasing.
9: Harold Wilson for a start.
6: All this avariciousness. You know, they just want more beer and bingo money, I think.
7: I think people should be more cheery, more cheerful. Look on the bright side of life.
9: This country has never been the same since we've been decimalised, and we shall never be the same while we're in the common market. We've no chance. We'll go down and down and down.

0: John Stonehouse stepped onto one of Miami's most exclusive beaches last Wednesday week and vanished without trace. Behind him, he left a baffled colleague and a mystified police force.
1: Well, this is something that has, you know, posed a mystery to us, of course. If the body were in the water, within the normal swimming range of the beach, it should have surfaced by now and certainly should have been discovered.
0: Lieutenant Jack Webb of the Miami Police. There were no witnesses either of what took place in the sunshine of that day.
1: We're treating it as a missing person. And that, of course, leaves all avenues of investigation open to us.
0: Back in England, Mrs. Barbara Stonehouse had virtually given up hope.
2: We now think he must be dead.
3: Runaway MP John Stonehouse has been arrested by police in Melbourne, Australia. He's expected to be brought back to Britain to face charges of fraud.

0: 20 of 25 Years of Rock was researched by John Tober and Pete Frame and produced by Trevor Dann. The series was devised by Stuart Grundy and is a Radio 1 production in association with Billboard magazine.
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3: From the Sky News Centre at 4, Cleveland's Police and Crime Commissioner says there are few words that can bring comfort following the deaths of two officers in a crash on Teesside. Matthew Blades and Tom Clough's patrol car was hit by a Volkswagen Passat, which was driving in the wrong direction on the A66 near Middlesbrough yesterday morning. Its five occupants were also killed. Victoria Fuller's Chief Constable of Cleveland Police.
4: Formal identification has now taken place for the occupants of the Volkswagen Passat, and specialist family liaison officers are being deployed to support the bereaved families.
3: Mayors in England are to get the same planning powers Sadiq Khan has in London, allowing them to take over the approval or refusal of major applications. We're told Andy Burnham's sticking to Sir Keir Starmer's target of building 1.5 million new homes over the course of the current parliament. Police in Sweden are continuing to question an 18-year-old suspected of carrying out a sword attack at a high school on Friday. A 17-year-old girl died in the city of Fagersta, northwest of the capital, Stockholm. The streets of Washington, D.C. will look and sound a little different later. The Freedom 250 Grand Prix will see cars speed past famous landmarks. More than 20 drivers will compete. In sports, Hull have marked their return to the Premier League with an opening 2-0 win against Manchester United. Fellow promoted side Ipswich also started with a 2-1 victory over Sunderland. Brentford kicked off their campaign by beating Tottenham 3-0. Manager Keith Andrews says their preparation has paid off.
5: It felt like we were in a good spot. The cohesion of the team has come together nicely over the last 2 to 3 weeks of pre-season as we've built. I think we've produced a pretty good performance today. Yeah.
3: Elsewhere, Everton won 2-0 against Crystal Palace and Leeds got past Nottingham Forest 1-0. In the Scottish Premiership, Dundee beat Dundee United 2-0. That's the latest. I'm Connor Sefton.
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6: Hello, I'm Peter Grogan and welcome to the best of British classical music.

Opening the show today, we had the Royal Liverpool Philharmonic Orchestra and the intermezzo from Mascagni's Cavalleria Rusticana. Later in the programme, we'll have contributions from Ruth Palmer, Jonathan and Charlotte, and Joe McKeldry. But first, our featured composer, William Walton. Born in Lancashire and studied at Christ Church, Oxford, then sponsored by the author Edith Sitwell, who provided him with a home and a cultural education. Our first selection was written for the coronation of Edward VIII, who subsequently abdicated, but luckily it came in handy for the coronation of George VI. He took the title from William Dunbar's poem In Honour of the City of London, the quote being, "In beauty bearing the crown imperial."

Our second selection, Spitfire Prelude and Fugue, from the film The First of the Few, in 1942. 2 years later, he'd composed the score for the film Henry V with Laurence Olivier, which was arranged for orchestra by Muir Mathieson in 1963, and performed here by the BBC Film Orchestra.

The BBC Film Orchestra with William Walton's Henry V Suite. We started our featured composer selection with a track played at the 1937 coronation, and we end with a piece from the 1953 coronation for Queen Elizabeth, and influenced largely by Elgar's Pomp and Circumstance Marches Numbers 1 and 4. This is Orb and Scepter.

0: The English Northern Philharmonic with Auburn Scepter, completing our feature on William Walton.
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Ruth Palmer graduated from the Royal Academy of Music in 2000 with first-class honours, the Roth Prize for the Best Violin Final Recital, and the Leslie Alexander Award for Excellence. In 2007, she was named Young Classical Performer of the Year at the Classical Brits, and she performs for us today the Partita for Violin No. 2.

Johann Sebastian Bach's Partita for Violin No. 2, performed by Ruth Palmer from the CD Hidden Acoustics. It must have been more than a little disappointing to have been beaten in the final of Britain's Got Talent by a performing dog. But being offered a £1 million record deal by Simon Cowell must have softened the blow somewhat. For this is what happened to Jonathan and Charlotte, an unknown pair from Chigwell in Essex, who have subsequently released a CD called Together, from which we take the track Canto della Terra.

Jonathan and Charlotte and Canto della Terra, originally written for Andrea Bocelli and sung as a duet by Cheryl Baker and the X Factor winner Joe McElderry on the second series of Pop Star to Opera Star, and later recorded as a solo track for his second album, Classic, after winning the show. We take another track from that CD as the South Shields-born singer performs Va Pensiero.

Joe McElderry and Verdi's Va Pensiero, also known as the Chorus of the Hebrew Slaves. You've been listening to the best of British classical music with me, Peter Grogan, and I've enjoyed your company today and look forward to you joining me again. And I'll leave you with the Halle Orchestra and Sibelius's Karelia Suite.

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2: From the Sky News Centre at 5, two police officers who were killed in a crash near Middlesbrough have been named. Matthew Blades and Tom Clough were killed when a car travelling the wrong way down the A66 collided with their marked police vehicle. The five people in the Volkswagen Passat also died. Our North of England correspondent Tom Parmenter says a police watchdog is investigating.
3: They will be looking at those split-second decisions that would have been taken in that police pursuit, what was being said on the radio. Officers, of course, do train for those kind of scenarios, but they are very dynamic, very fast-moving, often involving very difficult decisions.
2: Russia's president admitted Ukrainian strikes have caused losses, but says they won't turn the tide of the war. Ukraine's hit Russia's biggest oil refinery, and its drones have killed at least 10 people. On Friday, 16 people died in attacks on Vladimir Zelensky's hometown. Canada will impose retaliatory tariffs on US goods from next month. The move escalates a trade conflict after Washington imposed a 50% levy on £14.6 billion worth of Canadian products. In sport, Manchester United have suffered a first Premier League defeat to Hull, losing 2-0 in their opening game of the new season. Hopes had been high for Michael Carrick's side after he led them to third place in the previous top-flight campaign. The United manager says it's certainly not the outcome they wanted.
4: We came here to win, like we do any game, so to not take anything away is hugely disappointing. It's not more than that, it's not less than that, it's a one game that we're disappointed we haven't won, so you've got to soak it up and come back stronger.
2: Tottenham started with a 3-0 defeat at Brentford after Everton beat Crystal Palace 2-0. Dundee claimed local bragging rights with a 2-0 win against Dundee United in this weekend's only Scottish Premiership game. And a humanoid robot's broken Usain Bolt's 100-metre sprint world record. It achieved a result of 9.39 seconds during the humanoid robot games in Beijing, and that's beaten Bolt's 9.58 seconds. That's the latest. I'm Connor Sefton.
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5: Hello there and welcome once again to my favourite song. It's the show where we've asked some well-known faces from the entertainment world to tell us what their favourite song is, so we can play it just for you. It really is an eclectic mix of songs and memories that we have for you during the next hour, so please do stay with us and see if their favourite song is your favourite song.
6: Hello everyone, this is Julie Esmond-Alsh. You might know me better as Hayley from Coronation Street and other bits and bobs on the telly, and I'm here to tell you about my favourite song. I have several actually, but the one I've chosen today is I Get the Sweetest Feeling by Jackie Wilson. We have a CD that we play in our old camper van as we approach our favourite place in the world, a little hotel on the west coast of Wales, and we go there every summer, and just as we're approaching and turn the corner and see the sea, we play this CD, and this song always plays and we love it, and as a family we sing it together, and I hope that it brightens your day too. Look after yourselves in these really, really difficult times. It must be a horrible time to be in hospital, but I know that you've been well looked after by the incredible staff. Get well soon. Take care. Stay safe and lots of love.

This is me, Sean Wallace, from ITV's The Chase. And it's an honour and privilege to be part in Hospital Radio's My Favourite Song. And my favourite song is a song called Babylon Sisters by Steely Dan. I've always loved Steely Dan ever since I was a kid when they had songs like EEG and Haitian Divorce. But Babylon Sisters is always a song which has stood out for me. And it has special memories for me because when I lost the Eggheads Grand Final in 2008, and I was sitting in my car despondent, and I talk about it in my autobiography, Chasing the Dream. That was the song I was listening to alongside Steely Dan's greatest hits. So Babylon Sisters is my favourite song, and I'd just like to wish everybody up and down who listen to Hospital Radio to get well soon. Lots of love, best wishes from Sean Wallace, The Dark Destroyer.

Hello, my name's Janet Ellis. The song I'd like to choose for you is called California Stars, and this is the version by Wilco. It's a really happy, peaceful song, and it always reminds me of John and I in the kitchen clearing up after we've had people round for lunch. A really lovely memory, and we'd always sing along. Well, that's not true. I'd always sing along and do the harmonies. I hope you enjoy it too. And wherever you are, I hope you have nice people to look after you. And I hope that this song takes you to a really lovely place that you remember and can't wait to get back to. Take care.

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1: Hello, I'm Giles Brandreth, and I'm sitting at home just writing the last paragraph of a new book called Odd Boy Out. It's a kind of autobiography, really a childhood memoir. Anyway, I was just rereading a bit of it about being in hospital myself when I was quite small and had my tonsils out. And I had my teddy bear with me. Anyway, it made me think of people in hospital, which is why I am here. And I want to have my favourite song played to you. It's called Simon Smith and His Amazing Dancing Bear. And there's some lovely versions. The Alan Price version is fantastic. But the one, I think my favourite, is the one sung by Fozzie Bear and Kermit from the Muppets. I have the original Fozzie Bear living with my teddy bear collection up at Newby Hall in Yorkshire. Anyway, that's by the by. I'm thinking of you in your hospital bed or sitting by the bed or wandering about thinking I've been in here for too long, when am I getting out? And sending you my very best wishes to you and indeed all to the staff that I hope are looking after you well. I hope you find this music cheerful. And if you get round to reading Odd Boy Out, when it comes out and you get to the bits about me in hospital, you can then think of me and in your head hum a nice song for me. Anyway, this is me, Giles Brandreth, saying enjoy Simon Smith and His Amazing Dancing Bear. All the best. Oh, and get well soon.
2: It's no use, Kermit. What? Muppy says if you won't change the title of the show, he's not going on. He's locked himself in his dressing room and he's not coming out.
3: Yeah, but the Simon Smith number's on next.
2: I know.
3: What are we going to do?
4: Kermit, how come I'm not doing an act this week?
3: Congratulations, Fozzie, you're doing an act this week.
4: Sometimes I can be very persuasive.
3: Ladies and gentlemen, Simon Smith and His Amazing Dancing Bear.

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1: Together! Yes! Oh, yes!
2: Hello, it's Larry Lamb here. My favourite record, my favourite song is Fats Waller singing Ain't Misbehaving. I remember singing along with it when I was a little boy, and it still makes me happy now. So anyway, I hope all of you are in hospital and getting better, will be entertained by it just the way I still am today. Have a lovely day.

Hi there, it's me, Rusty Lee here. I'm sat out in the garden thinking about you being in hospital and wishing you all the very best. I know it's not nice to be in hospital, but I hope that they're looking after you, the doctors and the nurses. And a song that cheers me up when I'm feeling a bit down or that is the wonderful song by Bob Marley, Three Little Birds. I love to sing it as well. And the first part of it is don't worry about a thing because every little thing's going to be all right. So don't worry about a thing because every little thing is going to be all right. I wish you all the very best. Take care of your darling selves. 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
1: 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A feeling of unease. That sense something's not right.
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4: Welcome back to My Favourite Song. It's the show where we've asked a whole bunch of celebs to tell us about their favourite song so they can share it with you. Coming up, more hits and memories as we enjoy My Favourite Song.
5: Hello everyone, my name is Dara Ennis and I'm best known to most people as the Menace from ITV's quiz shows The Chase and Beat the Chasers. And I've been asked to pick out my favourite song to play for you guys. Now, this was quite tricky because I do like a lot of songs and this is one of my favourites though. So when I was a teenager, I was really into indie rock kind of music and my favourite band at the time were Oasis. I used to go see them play, I've seen them in concert loads of times, I bought all their albums, bought all their singles. But one particular single that I really, really liked, and it wasn't even on an album, which was kind of weird for these guys, was Whatever. And I not only bought this on CD, but I also bought it on vinyl because the B-side of the vinyl had an extra track on it. That's how much of an Oasis nerd I was. But I do love this song. It brings back a lot of memories of being a teenager and being a lot freer and being able to do, as the song says, whatever I pleased. So I hope you enjoy it and I hope you love it as much as I do.

Hi, I'm Georgia Taylor, and one of my all-time favourite songs is Yes by McCormont and Butler. It's epic and sweeping, gorgeous vocals and strings, and I find it really uplifting, so I hope you will too. I'm sending all my very best wishes and lots of love to everybody at the hospital, all the patients, and of course the wonderful staff. Sending you lots of love. Take care.

Oh, hello, Tom Allen here, and my favourite song is the Pina Colada song by Rupert Holmes, and I like it because it's sort of got a story to it, and at first you think, well, where's this going? And then it all turns out all right in the end. If you haven't heard it, you'll see, you'll like it. Just to send lots of love to everybody in hospital at the moment, and thinking of you, and I hope you enjoy my song choice. All right, thank you, bye for now, bye, bye, bye, bye, bye, bye, bye, bye, bye, bye, bye, bye, bye.

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1: Hello, everybody. I hope you're as comfortable as you can be. This is Stephen Fry choosing his favourite song. Well, I don't know, if you're like me, you probably find that every day your favourite song might be a different one. But there are some. There are a number that jostle for position as favourite each time you think, I suppose. And the one that's coming to the surface of my mind is a song by the great composer Hoagy Carmichael, of whom you may have heard, who flourished in the early part of the 20th century through the great jazz age. I think he was called Hoagy because, was he called Hoagy because he ate hoagies, which are sandwiches? Maybe not, I don't know. He also appeared in a few films, and he wrote a song called Stardust. And I think the reason it's my favourite song is because the tune is so subtle. It's just out of reach. And you know how some songs have a hook, a tune that is makes you whistle it straight away? But you can get more bored of songs like that more quickly, I think. Whereas this... Oh, excuse me, that was my watch going ping. Whereas this, I can just hear it again and again in so many different versions because it always seems to be different. And the cascading sweep of it, I find inspiring. So if you don't know it and you hear it for the first time, you may think it's rather tuneless. But then the more you hear it, I think, like me, maybe the more you enjoy it. And I guess a great version to choose to play to you would be that of the great Nat King Cole. So I wish you all well, and hope you're comfortable, and that you're recovering well and feeling good, and that this song will take you into a land of stardust. Goodbye.

0: Well, that's just about all we have time for now. I hope you've enjoyed our celebrities telling us about their favourite song, and I wonder whether we've played a favourite song of yours in the last hour. Matthew Rolland from Hospital Radio Reading was responsible for getting all of our celebrities involved in today's show, so thanks to him for all his hard work in making that happen. I'm Richard Smith saying thank you so much for listening to this edition of My Favourite Song, and we look forward to your company again very soon. And as we just have time left for one more, who's our final guest on the show today?
1: Hello, it's Tim Vine here, and my favourite song is I Just Can't Stop Believing by Elvis Presley. In fact, it's called Just Can't Help Believe. My favourite song, and I got the title wrong. How can it be your favourite song if you don't know the title of it, Tim? Just Can't Help Believing, it's called. I Just Can't Stop Believing. Who did I Just Can't Stop Believing? No one. Has anyone ever written that? Look it up, Cyril. It's my assistant. It's called Just Can't Help Believing. And there's no I. It's not I Just Can't Help Believing. It's Just Can't Help Believing. I don't think there's a G on believing. I think it's believing. Just Can't Help Believing. Well, I just can't help believing. That's me. But it's done much better by Elvis Presley. My favourite song, Just Can't Help Believing. Get well soon, everyone. Get well very, very soon. Bye.

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2: From the Sky News Centre at 6, tributes have been paid to two police officers who were killed in a crash near Middlesbrough. Matthew Blades and Tom Clough died when a car travelling the wrong way down the A66 collided with their marked police vehicle. The five people in the Volkswagen Passat also died. Our North of England correspondent Tom Parmenter says the police watchdog's investigating.
3: They will be looking at those split-second decisions that would have been taken in that police pursuit, what was being said on the radio. Officers, of course, do train for those kind of scenarios, but they are very dynamic, very fast-moving, often involving very difficult decisions.
2: The mother of a British woman who was unlawfully killed is calling for the US to reopen the investigation into her daughter's death. Lucy Harrison was shot through the chest by her father at his home in Texas last year, but no criminal charges have been filed. Violent and sexual offenders released from prison could be confined to zones just a few miles under new restrictions. The measures aim to stop victims encountering their attackers. Mayors in England are to get the same planning powers as Sadiq Khan has in London. It's hoped this will allow them to take over the approval or refusal of major applications. Now to sport, and Hull have marked their return to the Premier League with an opening 2-0 win against Manchester United. And fellow promoted side Ipswich also started with a 2-1 victory over Sunderland. Brentford, meanwhile, kicked off their campaign by beating Tottenham 3-0. Manager Keith Andrews says their preparation has paid off.
4: It felt like we were in a good spot. The cohesion of the team has come together nicely over the last 2 to 3 weeks of pre-season as we've built. I think we've produced a pretty good performance today. Yeah.
2: Elsewhere, Everton won 2-0 against Crystal Palace, and Leeds got past Nottingham Forest 1-0. And in the Scottish Premiership, Dundee got past rivals Dundee United 2-0. And a piano and microphone used by Freddie Mercury are expected to fetch hundreds of thousands of pounds at auction. The lots will go under the hammer in October. That's the latest. I'm Stevie Shillinglaw.
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0: with Wilfred Bramble as Albert and Harry H. Corbett as Harold. This week, the colour problem.
1: Dad? Dad? Come and help me out get this water above the cart. Dad? I can't do it all on my own. Will you come out and help me?
2: Oh, God, the door's gone.
1: I think it's Regency.
2: That would have been a good mirror, that would. Must be full of worm.
1: That could be worth 200 or 300.
2: Oh, blimey, must be dead.
1: Oh, to hell with it.
2: Well, it'll make good firewood anyway.
1: I don't get any help around this place. I've got to do it all by myself.
2: I bet he's got his feet up watching the television again. A lazy little git.
3: Oh my God! Your face! It's changing!
2: Oh my God, it's another horror film.
3: Your face is horrible! Horrible!
2: I don't know which is more gruesome, the one on the screen or the one looking at it. Yeah, and I'll have him or no.
1: I got you! I am Count Dracula, and I'm thirsty. Cut me your neck. I want blood, blood.
2: Oh, I don't know, I think someone's been there before me.
4: Yeah, you great stupid lummox. Here, don't switch it off, I was watching it. What are you trying to do to me? I could have had a heart attack.
2: Well, you won't get one from overworking, that's for sure. Didn't you hear me calling?
4: It must have been when the werewolf was having a go at the bird. What with him howling and her screaming, you stood no chance.
2: Well, that's marvellous, isn't it, eh? His map, look, I'm home, and I want my tea. That is marvellous. I'm out all day flogging my guts out while you're in here watching werewolves bite bits out of birds. That is not a fair distribution of labour, that, isn't it?
4: Well, there's nothing else to do.
2: You could clean the place up. It looks like a junkyard out there. Or this house. That's just as bad. If it wasn't for that brick wall in between, I wouldn't know where the yard finished and the house starts. I'm not putting up with it. You've got to do your share. You're not sitting here all day enjoying yourself.
4: Enjoying myself? Watching that? Hard work, that is. That's the smallest screen in the world. I reckon Gulliver must have found it on one of his travels. When are we going to get a new set?
2: I'm trying to pick one up off of the round.
4: Well, I picked that one up off the round in 1937. And you promised me you were going to buy a new one.
2: I said, but we could afford it.
4: You can afford it. You've been saving up long enough. You got 300 quid stuffed in one of your spare gumboots.
2: How do you know?
4: Don't worry. It's still there.
2: You has got no right going down my gumboots. Those dirty little ends. I could get athlete's foot.
4: Buy us a nice colour television, that money would. 23-inch screen. Everything in colour. I got my heart set on one of those. If I had a colour television set, I wouldn't want anything else for the rest of my days.
2: Oh. Shame, shame. Well, you're not having one. It's a waste of money. I've been saving this up for something much more important.
4: Such as?
2: I'm going to buy a car.
4: A car? What do you want a car for?
2: Because I ain't got one. I never had one. Everybody I know has got a car except me. I should have a car at my age, Dad. I mean, what chance do I stand with the birds without transport? And they don't want to know you if you ain't got a car. Thank you for a very nice evening, Harold. Oh, that's all right, dear. How do you want to go home? Orson Carter or the Underground? Bird is gonna put up with that.
4: If we had a colour television set, they wouldn't want to go home.
2: Look, I'm not spending my life sitting in front of a television set. I'm too young. I will get out and about.
4: What? On these roads? It'll take you half an hour to get to the end of the street. Nah, it's no good having a car today. Before the war. That was the time. Nothing on the roads then. I had one.
2: You had one? How could you afford a car?
4: Well, we had it all under knock, didn't we? A fiver my car cost me.
2: What model was it?
4: A Triumph Gnat.
2: What?
4: What memories. A hot summer day, the hood down, the open road before you and a bit of crumpet leaning up against your gear stick.
2: That's it! That's what I want!
4: I used to be changing gear all day long. I got through more gearboxes than you've had hot dinners. Those were the days. 4 gallons of petrol, 8 bob, straight down to Brighton. Bed and breakfast, 7 and 6. Tanner for the chambermaid, and fourpence for a packet of Watsits. Permissive society. They don't know what day it is. They ought to ask their mothers.
2: You dirty old devil. You see, you've done it, ain't you, eh? I mean, I never had the chance. You've had your life. But me, I'm expected to sit down and watch television. Well, I'm going to make up for lost time. I'm going to buy a car and get around a bit. I'm taking delivery first thing in the morning.
4: I don't want a car. I want a television set.
2: I don't care what you want. It's my money. I've been saving it up for years. I'm buying a car.
4: You won't get me out in it.
2: Oh, no, I won't. It's only got 2 seats. Me and the bird. You can run behind if you like. You have to get a wiggle on, though. It does 120 miles an hour.
4: Yeah, typical of you, that is. Doesn't matter about me. I've never asked you for much in my life. And now, when I really want something to brighten up me last years, I'll get the thumbs down. It's my own fault, I suppose. If I'd saved up some of the money I've spent on you since you was born, I could have bought my own television set.
2: You know, whatever you spent on me, you've had back 10 times over.
4: I even gave you the meat off me plate during the rationing.
2: Only when you couldn't find your teeth. If it wasn't for my National Health stamps, you wouldn't have any now, would you?
4: That's right. Go on, bring that up again. Throw it in my face. Remind me I'm living here on your charity.
2: Oh, look, I don't mind keeping you. I mean, that is my duty. I realise that.
4: No, don't bring duty into it. I don't want that. If you can't do it out of love, don't do it at all.
2: Oh, well, I didn't mean duty. I mean, I don't mind looking after you. I'm your son. That's what I'm here for. But it's just, I want to get something out of life for myself sometimes, that's all. There's not too much to ask, is it?
4: No, of course not. It just hurts me sometimes when I think what other sons do for their fathers. I just wonder where I went wrong, that's all. Charlie Miller bought his father a colour television set. He's a good boy, that Charlie Miller.
2: Oh, well... Perhaps if I had 15 girls on the game, I could afford to buy a television set. And God blimey, he's done 10 years porridge, he's got 3 dodgy strip clubs, he's the biggest villain in the West End of London, and everybody holds him up as an example.
4: The vicar thinks very highly of him. He gave a lovely altar cloth to the church.
2: Yeah, he nicked it from that one in Ipswich, didn't he? I bet he didn't give the vicar them silver candlesticks, though, did he? No, he had them away a bit sharpish, didn't he? May not be a well off as Charlie Miller's dad, but you've never had any bent gear off me. And what thanks do I get?
5: Charlie Miller gave me dad a colour television. Yeah.
2: Is that what you want? Do you want me to go bent?
4: Of course I don't.
2: Where's your values gone, then? I mean, I could have joined Charlie Miller's gang when I was 9. He used to give me a clatter on the ear hole just for talking to him.
4: Quite right, too. He was a bad influence.
2: What are you getting on about him?
4: Because if a rotten, stinking piece of scum like him can look after his old dad, it don't say much for you, does it?
2: I see. So that's what you think of me, is it?
4: Well, it isn't any worse than the value you put on me. I'm not even worth a new television set.
2: There doesn't seem to be any point in carrying on, really, does there?
4: None at all.
2: Now that we have got down to the nitty-gritty, now that we have finally ripped aside this hypocritical facade of family love, we expose it for the ghastly charade that it all is. Obviously, one of us should leave.
4: Yeah, me. I'm not stopping here watching that silly thing.
2: Right, then, clear off.
4: Right. I'll go and get my things packed.
2: Good. That won't take long. One mangle and a pole. Where are you going?
4: Mind your own business. I got friends. I don't need you. I never have.
2: Yeah, you go out to Charlie Miller's, Dad.
4: Oh, I will.
2: Yeah, you'll enjoy yourself there, watching his colour television. They've probably got one in the bog as well. You're all nicked.
4: Well, all I've got to say to you is this. If you go down to Brighton in that rotten car of yours, and if you're doing 120, I hope the brakes fail.
2: Thank you. Charming to the last. Peter, however much our paths may diverge in the coming years, be assured I shall always treasure this moment.
4: And up yours too.
2: Thank you. Oh, well, I won't bolt up. He'll be back from Charlie Miller's 5 minutes after late night lineup. But why do I always have to feel so guilty? Roll on tomorrow morning. Vroom, vroom, vroom, vroom. Right. You can open your eyes now, Muriel.
6: Ooh.
2: What do you think of that, do you?
6: It's a beauty. What an original colour.
2: Yes. I've only had it since this morning.
6: It's an XK120, isn't it?
2: Yes, it has 120 miles an hour. I just drove it here.
6: You are coming up in the world. It's a big improvement on the horse and cart.
2: Yes, well, I don't blame you not wanting to go out on that. But I thought with this, you and me might make some beautiful music together.
6: Mm. Yeah. I like fast cars. Mm. Speed does something for me, you know. It makes me feel all sort of...
2: So...
6: inside.
2: Does it? How about a quick trip now, then?
6: Oh! Not now.
2: Well, what about the weekend, then? No, I don't suppose you...
6: Why not?
2: I'll pick you up Saturday morning. Look at that, Brighton.
6: All right, then.
2: 10 o'clock at your place. Mm-hmm. Bring an overnight bag, eh?
6: I look forward to it. Mm-hmm. Johnny.
2: Harold?
6: Oh, yes. See you Saturday. Bye.
2: Bye. I've got her! Muriel Daddy! After 2 years of me tongue hanging out. And it's all down to you, my darling. Oh, if she performs as well as you do, it'll be money well spent, I can tell you. What a colour television, a silly old twit. Dad! Dad!

0: Now look, he's innocent. He's not a member of the Miller mob. I mean, he only went around here to watch television. Look, we had a row, you see, and he walked out. He's completely honest. He's an old soldier. He's got medals.
1: Well, no, sir, I'm sorry to tell you that he was found early this morning in a state of exhaustion on the canal towpath.
0: What?
1: Seems he was wandering about all night and finally collapsed.
0: Oh, God, where is he?
1: He was taken to the West London Hospital, suffering from exposure.
0: Exposure?
1: Doesn't seem right for you to allow the poor old gentleman to wander about all night in this sort of weather.
0: Oh, I didn't know.
1: You, had a row, you say. A family matter, perhaps? Private?
0: Well, no. He wanted me to buy him a colour television set.
1: Ah, yes, a boon to the old folk, television. And I don't suppose you had the money to buy it for him.
0: Well, I did. But I wanted to buy a car.
1: I see. I see you've got your car.
0: Yes. I got it this morning.
1: And the old fellow's in hospital.
0: Yes.
1: Yes. Well, you mustn't blame yourself, sir. These things do happen.
0: Yes. Well, if you would excuse me, I'll go and see him.
1: Well, if you would like to come along with me, sir, we have a car outside.
0: Oh, thank you. That's very kind.
1: By the way, sir, you will get the road tax license before you take your car out, won't you?
0: Hey?
1: It's out of date.
0: So what? I paid him 25 quid for it. Yes, of course.
1: Good. Come along, then. Let's go and see if the poor old gentleman has made any progress.
2: The X-ray should be round in the morning, nurse.
3: Yes, Doctor.
0: Excuse me?
2: Yes?
0: Are you the doctor?
2: Yes. Are you the son?
0: Yes. How is he, Doctor?
2: How is who?
0: My father.
2: Oh, yes, of course. That'll be all for now, nurse. There's nothing more we can do at the moment. Let me know immediately if there's any deterioration.
3: Yes, certainly, Doctor.
2: Well, now, what can I do for you?
0: My father.
2: Oh, yes. Tell me, how did he come to be wandering the streets like that?
0: Well, we had a row and he left home.
2: That would explain it. He's obviously had a traumatic shock, that would be it. Allied to the exposure, that would account for his condition.
0: What condition?
2: I'm afraid your father is suffering from amnesia, a loss of memory.
0: Well, now what it means.
2: Quite. Fortunately, we found a letter with his address on it, and that's how we contacted you.
0: But can't he remember me or where he lives?
2: No. Possibly because he doesn't want to.
0: What do you mean by that?
2: His amnesia could be self-induced. It sometimes happens when people wish to blot out very unpleasant memories. May I ask some personal questions, Mr. Steptoe?
0: Yes, of course.
2: You live together?
0: Yes.
2: Just the two of you. Your mother is dead?
0: Yes. When I was little.
2: You are all he's got?
0: Yeah.
2: You go out to work and he stays at home?
0: Yeah, every day.
2: How do you get on together?
0: All right. We have our ups and downs. Some days is better than others.
2: I see. And yesterday was a down.
0: Yeah.
2: Yeah.
0: Well, I mean, you don't know him. He can get on your something rotten.
2: Yes, I'm sure. I'm not making judgments. You provide for him.
0: Yeah.
2: You're the breadwinner.
0: Yeah.
2: Does he contribute anything?
0: Nothing.
2: A very humiliating position for him to be in. No doubt he was a very active man at one time.
0: Yeah, up until I left school.
2: Well, that's the picture. An old man alone at home, brooding. His son has taken over as head of the family, outstripped him physically, replaced him, you might say. He feels redundant, unwanted, unloved and deprived. His life at home has become intolerable.

0: And so his subconscious mind takes refuge by erasing all memories of it. I think you'll find that's right.
1: Are you the psychiatrist?
0: Good Lord, no. I'm the ear, nose and throat man. But I know as much about it as they do.
1: Look, tell me, Doctor, is he going to get better?
0: In my opinion, his recovery and future well-being is entirely up to you.
1: Yes, I thought it would be. Can't he remember anything at all?
0: Apparently not. The only thing he keeps repeating is colour television and Charlie Miller. Does that mean anything?
1: Yes. I'm afraid it does. Can I see him now?
0: Yes, of course. Try not to upset him. Yeah. He's in there.
1: Thank you. Hello. This is nice, isn't it? Little room, all on your own. You are in the Princess Margaret Rosewing here. But that was a daft thing to do, wasn't it? I mean, wandering around the streets in this weather.
2: Hello, Doctor.
1: I'm not the Doctor.
2: Well, who are you then?
1: It's me, Harold.
2: Harold who?
1: Harold. Harold Steptoe.
2: Who's that?
1: Me.
2: Never heard of you.
1: Yes, you have.
2: No, I haven't.
1: Yes, you have. Oh, I'm sorry. Look, I am Harold, your son.
2: I haven't got a son. I'm on my own.
1: No, you're not. You've got me, Dad.
2: Don't keep calling me Dad.
1: Yeah, I'm sorry. Look, let me try and help you. Perhaps something might ring a bell. You are Albert Steptoe.
2: Never heard of him.
1: Don't interrupt. Look, I mean, give us a chance. You are Albert Steptoe, and I am Harold Steptoe. We live in an old house in Shepherd's Bush.
2: Where's that?
1: You know where Shepherd's Bush is? It's in London.
2: Where?
1: London.
2: Never heard of it.
1: Yeah, but... well, anyway, that's where you live, with me. We have a big yard with a stable.
2: What's a stable for?
1: To put the horse in.
2: Horse?
1: Yes, horse. Gigi. That's a big animal with four legs, you see, and it's got a tail.
2: I know what a horse is. I'm not daft.
1: Well, then, can't you remember anything? Now, I think. I try.
2: Wait a minute. The horse. What's its name?
1: Delilah.
2: Ah, never heard of her.
1: No, well, we haven't had her long, just a few weeks. Now, we had one before that. Now, we had him for years. Do you remember his name?
2: Hercules.
1: Yeah, that's it. You've got it. We've broken through. Now, I used to drive him. Do you remember me now?
2: No. I remember the horse. I loved him and he loved me. I remember Hercules. I don't remember you at all.
1: No, of course not. Look, can you remember anything else? Look, the room downstairs. Now, can you visualise the room?
2: Yeah. I see a room.
1: Yeah.
2: And a table.
1: Yes, yes.
2: Chairs.
1: Yes, that's right. Yeah.
2: And up in the corner.
1: Yes, yes.
2: There's a great big colour television set.
1: No. No. There isn't.
2: Isn't there? Oh, I could have sworn there was.
1: Oh, no. Listen to me, Ted. When you're as well again, I'm going to look after you.
2: Look. I don't know who you are, but it's nice of you to visit an old man. Lots of people can't be bothered with you when you're old. You're a good boy, whoever you are. Now, if you don't mind, I'm tired. I'd like to rest.
1: Yes, yes, of course. Go on, you get some sleep. I'll come and see you again. Bye-bye, Dad. Look, I'm taking him home, Doctor.
0: Oh, do you think that's wise?
1: Yeah.
0: Don't you think it would be better for both of you if he went into a home?
1: A home?
0: Yes, an old people's home. You must face the possibility that he may never regain his memory, in which case he'd be far better off in a home.
1: What? My dad in a home?
0: Why not? I've got mine in one. You'll be free to live your own life.
1: But I don't want to, thank you very much. He's my dad. I want to look after him.
0: All right, as you wish. He should be strong enough to leave here on Saturday morning.
1: Saturday morning? I was going down to Brighton on... You see, I've got this... No, that's all right. Saturday morning will be fine. Thank you, Doctor. Here we are, home at last.
2: Oh, blimey, what a dump. I don't live here, surely. I think I'll go back to the old...
1: No, come back. No, it's quite nice, really. I'm sure you'll be happy. Now, you always sit down here.
2: Do I?
1: Yeah. Bend your little leg. There. That's it. Now take your little hat off. And now I've got a nice surprise for you.
2: Where?
1: Over there, in the corner.
2: It's a television set. Yes. It's a colour television set.
1: Yes, it's a coming home present.
2: Oh, that's smashing, ain't it?
3: Here.
2: It's only a 21-inch screen. They make them 23 inches. Why didn't you get a 23-inch screen?
1: I couldn't afford a 23-inch screen.
2: You could have if you hadn't bought that car.
1: Yeah, no. Well, I lost quite a bit on that when I sold it back to the... When I sold...
3: What car?
2: Eh?
1: How do you know I bought a car? You don't even know who I am.
2: It's the television set. It's brought it all back. I remember now. Oh, Harold, my little boy. What a lovely present.
1: You've done it again, haven't you? You've had me over again. You never lost your memory at all, did you?
2: I did. It's going again. Where am I? Who are you?
1: Ah, shut up! What a lousy, diabolical trick to pull. How could you stoop so low? You knew I always wanted a car.
2: Yeah, you don't want a car. Look, I'll switch it on. Ah, that's much better. This is the life. The old fire going, nice comfortable chair, colour television set. What more could you ask? I mean, what else would you be doing now?
1: At this precise moment, Muriel Duddy. Instead of which, she has gone to Brighton with another bloke.
2: Oh, look, the weather forecast in colour.
1: Ah, how very exciting. I never knew he had a red nose and a green face.
2: Come and look at it.
1: No, thank you. Unless he predicts an earthquake in Brighton, I don't want to know. Good night.

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0: Northerner.
1: Hi, I'm Vince. When I left school, I wanted to make a difference, but I didn't know how. 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Having the skills to help children get better, it's amazing.
2: We are life-changing careers. 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
4: Now, for the young in heart and weak in the head, it's Round the Horse. Last week, we left swarthy, bearded Betty Marsden, dusky tigress Hugh Paddock, trapped in the Vienna sewers, played by nubile Kenneth Williams, without a safety net. Suddenly, a grating above their heads creaked open, and there, silhouetted against the sky, stood a figure that was half man, half beast, and half cut. It opened its yawning maws. It gibbered the words that turned her blood to ice.
5: Hello, this is Kenneth Hall.
4: And welcome to Round the Horn. Now, incidentally, that was Dr. Smith, who appeared by kind permission at the Alice Tring School of Embalming and Social Club. Now, firstly, here are the answers to last week's quiz. The answer to question one was in three parts. The 3:30 from Paddington, the wheel tapper's daughter, and not while the train is standing in the station. The answer to question two was 4 and 6 a yard. And the other answers were henna rinse, bagshot, a duck-billed platypus, not, as many of you thought, a device for opening a Malacca walking stick. Now, these days I seldom have the opportunity...
6: Oh, poor old devil, it's a shame. Don't laugh at him, he might turn nasty. Shall I pour a bucket of water over him?
7: No, leave him alone. He'll go away of his own accord.
4: Well, it doesn't look as though I'm going to get the opportunity today. Anyway, I wanted to mention one of the forgotten men of British science, Robert Capability Laquin. The man who gave the world Toad in the Hole.
6: You can have it back any time.
4: Anyhow, holes there were in plenty, but not a toad as far as the eye could see. Capability experimented with all kinds of crude toads, but people scoffed. Look at his crude toad, they sneered. It's a mockery. But he persevered with true British grit, and in 1862 he produced the first gritty British sausage. Or Laquin's Folly, as it was known. Laquin passed away soon after when he fell into a vat of pudding mixture and was found battered to death.
7: Have you finished?
4: Yes.
7: Good, I hope we're going to be stuck here all night.
4: Well, I'm sorry.
7: But it's not for me, it's Hugh Paddock. He gets very bitter if he's kept hanging about.
0: No, no, no, no, it's not that. It's just that I took these tablets just before the show.
4: Right, right, sir. I'll bear that in mind. Now, continuing our series, The Backroom Boys of the BBC, we swing the spotlight onto that much abused but nevertheless essential department, the censors, whose job it is to force out hidden dirt. Wherever there is honest soir, there you'll find them mal-pensing. Come Come with us now down the corridors of power to a small back room in Broadcasting House.
7: Are you still in there?
4: Oh, shut up. Where the censors are in session.
8: All right, gentlemen, simmer down. There's too much filth going out on the air, and it's our job to stop it. Only this morning I heard a reference to a lady's ankle.
6: Oh, depravity.
9: Lewdness.
6: Where's it going to end? That's what I ask.
10: Yeah. What about the suggestive titles of programs?
8: Suggestive? What? Yes. Could you give me an example?
10: Well, have a go. Now, tell me, what's the implication of that?
6: Well, I don't see any harm in saying have a go. I mean, it's not going to corrupt the listeners. Anybody who listens to have a go is beyond corruption.
10: No. Ah, gentlemen, I think we ought to do something about take your partners. Gentlemen, who are they fooling? Take your partners for what?
6: Well, surely it's just old-time dancing, isn't it?
8: Ah! Dancing with each other, holding each other close, their hot breath on each other's necks. Ooh, the proximity of warm flesh through the bombazine.
6: Quick, somebody. A damp sponge on the back of his neck.
8: Oh! Oh, that's better. Now, what else have we got?
6: A program called 5 to 10.
8: Ooh, a suggestion of betting. Strike it out.
6: Let it be stricken.
10: Out with it!
8: Yay! Let it be cast out, brothers, for is it not sinful?
6: Yay!
8: And is it not written that we should go forth and scourge the fleshpots of the BBC with whips and scorpions?
10: Yay!
6: Yay! Yay! Hellfire and brimstone shall be their lot.
10: Yay!
8: For are we not all sinners?
10: Yay!
8: I too have heard, but I pleaded the headaches.
10: Hallelujah!

0: That was the BBC's censorship department, about whom I would like to say, well, I can't because it was censored. Now, trends, fashion.
1: Trouser suits are out.
0: Oh, blast, I've just bought one myself.
1: But don't throw away that silk creation you bought last year.
2: There, I told you not to throw it away, Elf.
3: Well, I had to, didn't I? I had to have room to hang up my Balenciagas.
0: Now. After the Balenciagas, we come to trends in the home. Domestic help is becoming increasingly hard to find. When my au pair went back to Mongolia, frankly, I was at a loss, and so I got on to Rent-A-Chap. Now, that's a firm that specializes in hiring out male domestics. You know the sort of thing, out-of-work actors filling in between engagements. Anyhow, I rang them up, and the next morning...
4: Hello, we're from Rent-A-Chap. I'm Julian, this is my friend Sandy.
5: Yeah. To do for you.
6: Yeah, that's never Kenny Thorne.
5: He's
6: not a cold, isn't he? I wonder if they're his own teeth.
4: Ask him.
5: Oh, I don't like.
4: Oh, go on.
5: No.
0: Look, I heard what you said.
5: Oh, he was earwigging.
0: Have you just popped round to make comments on my personal appearance, or are you going to do the housework?
4: Well, we're 7 or 6 an hour, you know.
5: Yeah, not cheap.
4: Did Miss Brahms at the agency warn you?
0: Yes, we agreed terms. Now, quick, come in before the neighbours see you.
5: Ooh.
0: Are you experienced in this sort of work?
4: Well, not exactly. See, we're filling in between engagements. We do commercials, mostly. Mm-hmm. May have seen us on the telly. You know that ad where she's got it, only no one will tell her, only somebody does, then she has a bath.
0: Oh, yes, yes.
4: Yeah, well, then she gets me dressed as a rugby fullback.
5: Mm. Yes, he took his part lovely. And I'm in the one where I'm alone in the room with this beautiful girl, and we put out the lights and test chocolates. Yes, find out what are the hard and soft centers.
0: Well, I'm not at all surprised either. Now, let me show you what I want doing. Through here's the kitchen.
4: No, I'm afraid not.
5: No.
4: Kitchen sink isn't us. No, we're more of your drawing room commentary.
0: Well, do the best you can. Here's the dishcloth.
4: We can wash up in here. All the dishes are dirty.
5: Speak for yourself.
0: Well, I'm sorry. I'd have washed up if I'd known.
5: Well, it's the grease, you see. It turns his stomach over.
0: Well, I wouldn't want to upset him at all. Perhaps you better start on the living room.
4: Oh, yes, that's much more. Oh, look, Sandy, a parquet floor.
5: Oh.
4: Boner.
5: Mm.
4: Oh, I wish I'd known. Oh, if I'd known, I'd have brought me tap shoes.
0: Well, if it's all the same to you, I don't want you to dance on it. I want you to polish it.
4: I'm not going down on my hands and knees. You bagged me Levi's.
0: Well, dust something then.
4: Oh, really? It's a nice way to treat an artist, I must say. Bring us here under false pretenses, treat us like judges.
5: Don't, Julian, don't get yourself worked up.
4: Well.
5: No. Come on, if you frown, you'll get crow's feet.
4: I don't care. I don't care. It's too much. It's all too much. We haven't been put on this earth to wash these dirty dishes and scrape each porridge saucepans. I'm not staying in this house another minute. Come on, Sandy. Good day, Mr. Hall. Good day.
0: Oh, it's you again. What is it?
4: Yes, we just wanted to know, what time do you want us tomorrow?
0: And now, trends in music. Here again is that Doyen of folk singers whose homespun tunes have made him one of the highest paid entertainers in the country, Rambling Sid Rumper.
7: Hello, me dearie, and shall my dangle life fallow till old Tom goes a-sickly now?
0: Well, I've got no comment to make at this time. But where have your peregrinations taken you lately?
7: Why, since I last been here, I've been a-rambling and a-wandering and a-gypsying up and down the country, a-driving of my continental Bentley, Dilly, dilly, daffy, down my spong.
0: Beg your pardon?
7: I'm just being picturesque.
0: Oh, good.
7: It's just an affectation, a doodle-o, a ruff-a-duff, foldy, riddle-i-ho-do. Chirrup, chirrup.
0: I'm glad to hear it.
7: Yes. Now, I'm going to sing a sad sea shanty sung by the herring fishermen of Hampstead Garden Suburb. Yes, it's a plaintive lament on account of Hampstead Garden Suburb be landlocked. Amongst other things. The story tells of a poor fisherman what comes home one night with an empty net, and his wife says to him, "What have you caught me, Billy-o? What have you caught me, darling Willie?" To which he answers, "Nary a one, me Susie-o, but I bought a tin of sardines from the supermarket up Camden Town." And then he sings...

0: Oh, thank you, rambling Sid Romper. Oh, yes, thank you.
1: Not at all.
0: Well, I hear you sing like that. It makes me want to throw off the trammels of civilization and belt you one of the Marlins.

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The story of Beatrice Clissold, that grand old actress, the pure brass of the music hall. Last week, I went once again down her old moss-covered house at Chattering Parva, knocked on her old moss-covered door, which was opened by Spasm, her moss-covered old butler.

0: be you the white tornado.
1: Now it's just a trick of the light. I'm Kenneth Horne. Can I speak to your mistress?
0: No, she be incommunicado.
1: Well, go and shout through the keyhole and tell her I'm here.
0: Go back to London, young man. Go home. Get the ends from this accursed place. Go home, I tell ye. Go home. Do I have to do all this rubbish week after week?
1: Well, I'm afraid, sir, it's a sort of running character, you see.
0: Oh, well. Go home! Go home, young master. Young master.
1: Isn't that the Phantom Hound? The Hound of the Counterblasts?
0: Aye, that he be. See, look there. He be a fearsome sight, dainty. Nearly 8 feet tall he be, with great slavering jaws and fangs and eyes like red hot coals. Here, Spot. Come and say hello to the nice gentleman. There we are.
1: Oh! Keep him back. Don't let him get too near me.
0: I can see he's taken to you. Ah, look at him rolling over.
1: Why is he doing that? Why is he doing that?
0: He wants you to rub his phantom belly.
1: What, like this?
0: That's right. Go on doing it. Yeah. Oh, he likes that, you know. Oh, look at his old phantom leg going round like the clappers. Oh, he'd be a noble beast, he be. He is, he be.
1: Well, where's he gone? He's disappeared.
0: I do that often. I think he's gone phantom walkies.
1: Oh, I see. Haunted house trained, is he? Look, could I see Lady Counterblast? You see, I haven't got all that long.
0: None of us have. We all be doomed. Doomed. Here. She's in here. Here. Lady Counterblast, 'tis the young master. Doomed, we be all doomed. I've got a touch of the doom.
2: I think he's been at the metal polish again.
1: Well, now, Lady Counterblast, I've been fascinated by the stories you've told me so far. You've known many famous men, haven't you?
2: Many men. Many, many men. Many, many, many, many men. Many. But of all the husbands I've had, that one that sticks in my mind, not to mention my craw, was Sir Arnold Mollus.
1: Arnold Mollus, the archaeologist. You mean the man who excavated the tombs of the early Egyptian kings?
2: Yes, indeed, Mr. Horne. I married him in 1922, and we went out to Egypt, and together we excavated many tombs. Many, many tombs. Many, many,
1: but I believe that one such excursion ended in disaster.
2: Oh, yes. You are referring, of course, to the curse of Tutanasar.
1: That's right.
2: Yes, we had pitched camp by an oasis Oh, dear, small dedicated group. Professor Tippett, who led the expedition. My husband and I.
3: Can't we turn back, Professor?
1: We must go on. Tomorrow we'll be at the tomb of Tutanaza. Take heart, Mollusk.
3: I think I've got a touch of the beriberi.
1: Well, never mind. When we get back to Europe, you can go to Baden-Baden for the cure-cure.
3: Zips!
4: Why do you say that, dearest?
3: Not allowed to mention flies on the BBC. But the camel drivers say that whoever opens the mummy's tomb will be struck down by the curse. They've deserted us, gone back to Cairo.
1: Shh. Someone outside the tent.
3: So there is. A strange, lumpy figure in a camel hair coat.
4: Who is it?
3: It's a camel. There are two Arabs riding it. They're getting off. They're coming towards us.
5: May crops not be devoured by locusts. May our herds multiply. And may your concubines bring joy to your heart. And may laughter tinkle in your tents.
3: Yes. And with regard to your crops and concubines, etc., etc., etc., I hope they find you as it leaves me, yours faithfully, Arnold Mollusk.
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3: Oh, not another one. 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
3: Certainly not. Got the wife here.
5: Ah, this is your wife. 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
3: No, that's the professor.
1: Oh. Just a trick of the light. Now, look, what do you want of us?
6: We hear that you are looking for the tomb of Tutanhamun. We are guides. Perhaps we can help you. Our card.
3: Thank you. 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Our speciality, tombs defiled. Oh, that's just what we're looking for. So, you can lead us to the tomb of Tutanhamun. What price are you asking?
6: Well, in the desert, money is of no use. We barter. What have you got?
3: We've only got a camel.
5: This is more than enough. We'll have that. All right, George. Shop.
6: Right. One camel. I'll just ring it up. Right now, I'm afraid you'll have to have your change in goats.
3: No. Keep the change. The only way my pocket's down. Now that's settled, we ride at dawn.
2: For 3 days and nights, our little caravan filed across the desert. We had only one end in view, that of the camel in front. But then, on the morning of the fourth day, we arrived at our destination, the Great Pyramid of Tutanhamun.
6: Here, Effendi.
1: You sure it's the right tomb?
6: Oh, yes, Master. See the hieroglyphics on the wall.
1: What do they say, Mollusk? You're the expert.
3: Let me see now. What's this word? It's spelt duck, crocodile, sacred maiden. That's Egyptian for pharaoh. I say, Nefertiti, what's the difference between the back end of a sacred hippopotamus and a letterbox? Nefertiti, I don't know. Pharaoh, well, in that case, I won't ask you to post my pools coupons. See, we found it!
4: What have we found?
3: The riddle of the Sphinx.
1: I don't wish to know that. Kindly leave the desert.
3: Not before I've opened the tomb.
5: And did not open this tomb, Effendi. For is it not written that he who desecrates the tomb of Tutanhamun shall be stricken with the mummy's curse and shall be consumed by the seven plagues? fire, scorpions, locusts, serpents, hail, vermin, and cramp in the knees. And is it not also written by the high priest of Ibis?
7: Is it?
8: Of course not. I just made it up.
1: Nevertheless, there is a curse on the tomb.
7: I don't care. We've come all this way. I'm not turning back now. I'm going in. Give me a hand with this door. Good heavens. It's incredible in here. You'll never guess what I found. I've just found... Yeek!
2: Poor Arnold. He was quite dead.
1: The curse of the mummy had struck.
2: Yes. We found him lying there with an asp clasped in his grasp.
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11: From the Sky News Centre at 7. It's understood a police car hit head-on by a vehicle travelling the wrong way on the A66 in Middlesbrough was not involved in a pursuit before the collision. Seven people, including two officers, were killed in the early hours of yesterday morning. The other car, a Volkswagen Passat, was being chased by another marked police car. That pursuit ended when it drove onto the A66. Police commentator Graham Wetton says it's an awful tragedy.
12: It's a relatively small force, just about 1,000 officers. So these two officers were very, very well known within Cleveland Police, within the senior leadership team. A huge tragedy for Cleveland Police, any officers' families and friends, etc. They went to work and sadly didn't get home.
11: Violent and sexual offenders released from prison could be confined to zones of just a few miles under new restrictions. The measures aim to stop victims from encountering their attackers. The mother of a British woman who was unlawfully killed by her father is calling for the US to reopen the investigation into her death. Lucy Harrison was shot in the chest in Texas last year. England's mayors will be given the same planning powers as Sadiq Khan has over London. It's hoped this will allow them to take over the approval or refusal of major planning applications. And now to sport, and Tottenham started the new Premier League season with a 3-0 defeat at Brentford. That's despite spending more than £200 million on players this summer. Manager Roberto De Zerbi says they're not settled in yet.
13: I think we are not team yet for a lot of reasons. We can fix the target when you become team. Before then, become team, we can't say what we can do.
11: Hull shocked Manchester United on their return to the top flight with a 2-0 win at home. And fellow newly promoted Ipswich got past Sunderland 2-1 at Portman Road. And Dundee claimed local bragging rights with a 2-0 win against Dundee United in this weekend's only Scottish Premiership game. That's the latest. I'm Stevie Shillinglaw.
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The words mean I am a truthful man from the land of the palm trees. And before dying, I want to share these poems of my soul. My poems are soft green. My poems are also flaming crimson. My poems are like a wounded fawn seeking refuge in the forest. The last verse says, Con los pobres de la tierra. With the poor people of this earth, I want to share my fate. The streams of the mountains

And if you remember, then follow. Oh, why does it seem that the past is always better? We look back and we think the winters were warmer, the grass was greener, the skies were bluer, and smiles were

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2: From the Sky News Centre at 8, it's reported that the police car involved in a fatal collision in Middlesbrough was not pursuing the other vehicle at the time. Seven people, including two officers, were killed when a Volkswagen Passat drove the wrong way down the A66 yesterday morning. Serious sexual and violent offenders in England and Wales could be confined to new restriction zones of only a few miles once they leave prison. It's hoped that would stop victims from coming into contact with their attackers. The government say the World First initiative is being launched in October. One domestic abuse charity has called it a positive step. Our correspondent Barnaby Papadopoulos says it forms part of wider reforms.
3: This all comes within the context of an early release scheme, which has been quite controversial. The government's plan to release some prisoners slightly earlier to ease pressure on prisons. There's a question about whether all these new policies being introduced are in fact going to increase pressure.
2: Mayors in England will be able to overrule councils when it comes to major planning applications. The move, to be announced next week, will also allow them to grant upfront permission, which will mean building can start without having to apply for planning. Everton fan Andy Burnham had plenty to cheer about as his team started their Premier League season with a 2-0 win at Crystal Palace yesterday. The Prime Minister was in attendance at Hill Dickinson Stadium, and here's Everton boss David Moyes.
4: I spoke to the Prime Minister on the phone, told him, lads, there'll be tax cuts and free beer for everybody. No, don't say that, but he'll not be coming back again.
2: League newcomers Hull upset Manchester United in their first game of the season, beating them 2-0. Meanwhile, newly promoted Ipswich got past Sunderland 2-1 at Portman Road, and big-spending Tottenham also lost 3-0 at Brentford. And Dundee claimed local bragging rights with a 2-0 win against Dundee United in this weekend's only Scottish Premiership game. It leaves United with just a point from their first three top-flight matches. That's the latest. I'm Stevie Shillinglaw.
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5: It's so important to make someone happy. Make just one someone happy. Make just one heart to heart you. You sing to one

Hello, welcome along. You're listening to Northern Air Hospital Radio with me, Joe Sambrook, where the magic is in the music. Well, we started off the programme there with Jimmy Durante and Make Someone Happy. Hopefully we can do that with you for the next hour or so. And every track we're going to play today has a girl's name in it. So we'll start off now with Freddie and the Dreamers. This is one which was released in 1964, and this is a fabulous song, and it's

Buddy Holly there and Peggy Sue. You're listening to Northern Air Hospital Radio with me, Joe Sambrook. We've got some great tracks lined up today, with every single track we're playing today has got a girl's name in it. Let's take you back to 1959 now, with that man, Neil Sedaka, and O'Carroll.

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Darling, I love you, though you treat me cruel. You hurt me, and you make me cry. But if you leave me, I will surely die.

gallery there from the late great Amy Winehouse, and she's sadly missed because she made some cracking stuff over the years, absolutely amazing. So let's have something from the Beatles, written by Lennon and McCartney. This is a great one, bit of a sad one, but nonetheless a great one. This is Eleanor Rigby.

Hospital Radio with me, Joe Sambrook, for the next hour or so, and we're playing all the tracks today with a girl's name in. And that was one from the Beatles there, Helena Rigby. I mean, the Beatles churned out so many songs. There was Michelle and oh, so many, many more. But we've got a whole plethora of girls' name songs, some you've probably not heard of and some you probably have. Here's a great song. This is called Mary in the Morning by Frank Highfield.

Ah, great song there from Frank Highfield, Mary in the Morning. Next one is Phil Keane, very good friend of mine. And this one is simply called Eileen. He wrote it and he's singing it.

Another fabulous track there from 1959 with the one and only Marty Wilde. You're listening to Northern Air. I'm Joe Sambrook. All the tunes today are with girls' names. Now, the next one, I was very fortunate to interview this lady many, many years ago on this radio station. Her name is Yvonne Hutton, and she was a nurse on one of the wards down here at North Manchester General. And she came in and she brought a CD and we had a chat, and she's just absolutely amazing, really amazing. And while I was talking to her, she was telling me that the fact she went for an audition on Stars in Your Eyes, and she didn't get the gig because they said she was far too good. And I hope you enjoy this one. This is called Lola.

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1: Joyce the librarian, the strict vegetarian, 40 and living with mum, wears sandals and glasses, attends

Well, that was a great little number. That was Joyce the Librarian, and that was written by Peter Skellen and Richard Stilgoe, and that was performed by the Horton Weavers. Let's get along to the 60s now, and here's a great track from The Fortunes, and this is Caroline.

Well, there we had The Fortunes and Caroline. That was a great song playing here on Northern Air Hospital Radio, where we've been broadcasting to the patients of North Manchester General and Salford Royal as well since 1960. And one unbroken service, which is absolutely fantastic. So we've played absolutely millions and millions and millions of requests to the patients. And we've done lots and lots of programmes along the way. Let's stick with the 60s now. And here's a fantastic one. And sadly, he's no longer with us. This is Wayne Fontana. And the track is Pamela, Pamela.

Wayne Fontana there, and Pamela. I've always been a very big fan of Wayne Fontana. First cast eyes on Wayne Fontana in the early 60s, down at the Oasis there in Manchester. And it was quite a place to go, the Oasis, because he used to get some great bands on there. The Beatles, you name it, Jerry and the Pacemakers, Billy J. Kramer. The list is just endless. Now, when I first cast my eyes on Wayne Fontana, he was with a band called The Jets, and eventually as Wayne Fontana and the Mindbenders. You're listening to Northern Air Hospital Radio with me, Joe Sambrook, where the magic is in the music. Here we've got one from Barry Manilow, very, very famous one, and this is called Mandy.

was Michelle, and that was the Overlanders. Great track, that one. Not played that one for quite some time. This is Northern Air Hospital Radio. I'm Joe Sandbrook, and all the tunes we've been playing today have girls' names in the title. So we're kind of getting towards the end now, and we're kind of running out of names to play. So I thought we'd play you this one. This is going back to the 50s. This is Little Richard and Lucille.

Little Richard from those days of rock and roll, and that was Lucille. Coming up next, we have a track from a wonderful artist called Billy Fury. He had a very short career, really, but nonetheless, all the music he did put out was absolutely brilliant. And this one, in fact, I think he might have even written this one. This is called Colette.

We had the Beat Boys and Barbara Ann, and sadly we're coming to the end of the programme now, and I'd just like to leave you with a thought for the day. You can't change the wind, but you can adjust the sails. Anyway, thank you so much for your company today. I've really enjoyed it. Hope you have too. And I thought we'd leave you with this one from Barry Manilow, We Made It Through the Rain.

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2: From the Sky News Centre at 9, we understand the police car involved in a fatal collision in Middlesbrough yesterday morning was not pursuing the other vehicle involved. Seven people, including two police officers, were killed when a Volkswagen Passat drove the wrong way down the A66. It was being pursued by another police car before then, which didn't follow it onto the dual carriageway. Labour's MP, the local MP, Anna Turley, says the whole community is in shock.
3: The most important thing, I think, for all of us now is not to speculate on the build up to this or any of the incidents around this. Cleveland Police will be working with the IOPC and we will hear all that in due course. And I think it's really important that today the priority is to allow the families to grieve.
2: A domestic abuse charity is welcoming the government's plans to restrict the movements of some offenders on their release from prison. Those convicted of sexual or violent crimes will be subject to new GPS-backed restriction zones of only a few miles. Russia has quietly withdrawn its ambassador to the UK in an effort to force Britain to reconsider its support for Ukraine. Andrei Kellin left in July after 7 years in the role with no successor appointed. Local mayors will be handed the same planning powers held by London's Sir Sadiq Khan. It's hoped the move, which will also include upfront permission so building can start quickly, will boost house building. Manchester United manager Michael Carrick insists their opening day defeat to Hull in the Premier League won't change the direction he's taking the team. They were beaten 2-0 and Carrick says they shouldn't panic.
4: There's questions to be asked, but it doesn't mean everything's wrong because we've lost the game. We've done a lot of good things and we did some good things today, but it gets lost and I understand it'll get lost, but it doesn't get lost from our point of view.
2: Meanwhile, Tottenham manager Roberto De Zerbi apologised to Spurs supporters after they suffered a 3-0 defeat at Brentford. And Dundee claimed local bragging rights with a 2-0 win against Dundee United in this weekend's only Scottish Premiership game. It leaves United with just a point from their first three top flight matches. That's the latest. I'm Stevie Shillinglaw.
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10: What we're going to do right here is play a lot of great tunes on the Rewind. This is Steve Penk with the Steve Penk Rewind Hour. So many great songs today. We'll start with this from Paul McCartney, Michael Jackson.

have the horn so soon in the show. I do get the horn most days on the Rewind, as you will know if you're a regular listener. So once again with my note perfect horn, let me give you a clue to the next song I'm going to play on this morning's Rewind, see if you can work out what it is. Paul McCartney, Michael Jackson, Say, Say, Say. This is Steve Penk with the Steve Penk Rewind Hour. So, yes, once again, we have the horn. If you also get the horn when you're listening to the Rewind, do feel free to join in. So, yeah, just for fun, see if you can work out the next song I'm going to play from my note perfect horn playing. So, what song is this? Come on, it's ringing a bell, isn't it? And again. Of course, it could only be this.

Reeves, Jimmy Mack. This is Steve Pank with the Steve Pank Rewind Hour. Now, one of the things we love to do, well, most days on the Rewind, is dig out one or two tunes that you may not have heard on the radio for a while. At the time of release, you know, they were big hits, and, you know, when they were originally released and in the charts, they were played on the radio. And then over the course of, you know, years, they get forgotten, and you hardly ever, if at all, hear them played on the radio. For example, when was the last time you heard this on the radio?

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tune, not heard that for ages. Steve Harley, Cockney Rebel and Mr. Soft. This is Steve Penk with the Steve Penk Rewind Hour. Hi to Amy Ross. Welcome to the Rewind, Amy. Pete Gibson, hello to you. And Catherine Newton, would love to hear this.

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This is Steve Pank with the Steve Pank Rewind Hour. You're the first, the last, my everything from Barry White and ABC. On the Rewind.

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1: The Mona Lisa. 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Steve Penk.
0: Useless.
1: Priceless.
0: Priceless, yes. 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This is Steve Penk with the Steve Penk Rewind Hour. It's a wonderful

great tunes, don't we? 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This is Steve Penk with the Steve Penk Rewind Hour. You heard the Eagles' Lying Eyes. Before that, Billy and Sarah Gaines, I Found Someone. Right, Denise Walker, this is for you.

0: we love happy music, the home of happy music. Supremes and the Happening, this is Steve Penk with the Steve Penk Rewind Hour.
1: Steve Penk. Nobody thinks more highly of him than I do. Mm-hmm. And that'll give you some idea, because I think he's a tit.

You know, the great thing about the Rewind show is that we really do play everything. You know, you never know what's coming next. Some great musical surprises. Groove is in the Heart from D-Light. This is Steve Penk with the Steve Penk Rewind Hour. Hi to Karen Lomax. Hello, Karen. Says, Penky, loving the Rewind show. Can you please play I Love Your Smile, Shani?

0: do.
1: I really do. I'm pretty sure she's a one-hit wonder. I can't think of another hit that that Shanice has had. But a big 90s tune, I Love Your Smile from Shanice. This is Steve Penk with the Steve Penk Rewind Hour, and this is the wonderful Marvin Gaye.

brilliant tune on the rewind. It's always brilliant tunes. Every day on the rewind. Tell your friends, this is where the great music is. This is Steve Penk with the Steve Penk Rewind Hour. The wonderful Marvin Gaye, Mercy, Mercy Me. A few mentions, sir. Yvonne Lewis, hello to you. Gareth Pearson, hi. And Diane Murphy would love to hear this.

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2: From the Sky News Centre at 10, the public is being urged not to speculate online about a fatal crash in Middlesbrough yesterday, which killed 7 people, including 2 police officers. It happened in the early hours when a Volkswagen Passat was driven the wrong way down the A66, hitting a marked police car head-on. The police watchdog is looking into the deaths. Our correspondent Katie Barnfield tells us what their investigation will involve.
3: Examine the decisions that were made by those officers, often split-second decisions, of course, in a high-speed pursuit that are made under pressure. They'll be wanting to look at the communication between the officers as well, what was said on the radio, things like that.
2: The government says plans to restrict the movements of serious and violent offenders when they're released from prison will give victims more freedom. They would have a say in setting those boundaries, so there would be less risk of running into their attackers. Mayors in England are to get the same planning power Sadiq Khan has in London, allowing them to take over the approval or refusal of major applications. Andy Burnham sticking to Keir Starmer's target of building 1.5 million new homes over the course of the current parliament. Matthew Pennycook's the housing minister.
4: We know that the tools in London have worked. Look at the community infrastructure levy that the mayor has introduced. That's helped pay for Crossrail. All the powers he's used in terms of call-ins that have allowed him to unblock strategic growth sites. So yes, there are challenges with house building in London, but the tools that we're rolling out to other mayors, we know work.
2: Russia has withdrawn its ambassador to the UK over Britain's support for Ukraine. Andrei Kellin left in July after 7 years in the role with no successor named. Premier League newcomers Hull upset Manchester United in their first game of the season, beating them 2-0. And spending Tottenham also lost 3-0 at Brentford. And Dundee claimed local bragging rights with a 2-0 win against Dundee United in the Scottish Premiership. And the streets of Washington DC will look and sound a bit different later. The Freedom 250 Grand Prix will see cars speed past famous landmarks. That's the latest. I'm Stevie Shillinglaw.
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0: Well, if that doesn't get the blood thumping and the pulse zinging, then I'm not sure what will. That was a very lively way to start off this Sunday morning show. Very good morning to you. This is Angela Epstein and you're listening to Northern Air. This is the hostel radio station based here at North Manchester. We go out to Salford Royal. And you can find us on the internet at www.northernair.org.uk. If you are in hospital, then I do hope you are comfortable and that you're on your way to being discharged and that you'll be back home soon and feeling loads better. And if you're listening on the internet, fantastic. Thank you for either stumbling upon us or hearing about us, or maybe you started listening when you're in hospital and you've followed on the Northern Air journey. Either which way, you're very welcome and we're very, very happy to have your company. And I'm saying we not because I am the Queen or because... Is that the Queen or Mrs. Thatcher? I'm not sure who that was. Also, always joined to help me make all the magic work is the one and only, cheap drum roll, producer Phil. A very good after, good morning, good night. Good. There's something about you, Phil.
1: Do you even know what time of day
0: no,
1: it is?
0: No, the thing about you, Phil, is you reduce me.
1: Oh.
0: You reduce
1: to
0: me.
1: What?
0: Well, this is the problem.
1: I have that effect.
0: You do.
1: I hope it's a pleasant. I hope it's a pleasant reduction.
0: I'm not so sure because I was just rattling along quite nicely, and then I just said, "Producer Phil," and suddenly the words go all over the place. I think it's because I know that you're so technically on point here.
1: It's because you're in the presence of,
0: and the presence of greatness. And in fact, I must tell you about Producer Phil. He is obviously the man who makes all the magic work here, and he's also the station manager. And I walked in today, and he said, "Where's me chocolate?" He said, "Where's me chocolate?"
1: It's there at 10 o'clock in the morning. We're eating mini eggs. You can't beat that, can you?
0: You can't. Now, you can get these all year round.
1: I know.
0: Because I'm an absolute Easter egg fiend. And as soon as Easter eggs appear, I go nuts over them. So the beauty of mini eggs is that you get them all year round.
1: How do you eat yours?
0: What?
1: The eggs.
0: The eggs.
1: How do you eat them?
0: Yeah,
1: you just put them in and crunch.
0: Yeah, why? Is there a special...
1: Yeah, you just suck them or suck the shell off and then there's a big lump of chocolate underneath.
0: Well, that's one way of doing it.
1: That's the way I'm doing it. Mine's going in now and I'll probably... here you go.
0: You see, the thing is about Producer Phil, he knows an awful lot about, not a great deal. Anyway, this is Northern Air and we're very happy to have your company, as I say. This is a lovely record. This is Bachman Turner Overdrive. You ain't seen nothing yet. This is Northern Air.

0: cool is that record? How absolutely cool is that record? That's Betty Boone doing the do. And that's the thing about Northern Air. We like to sort of excavate from the archaeology of history. I've got, you know, when you start with an analogy or an image and think, I'm not sure where to go with this. What I mean to say is we dig out old records that were once big hits. And for some reason, most mainstream radio stations have forgotten about them. They've forgotten about them, Producer Phil, haven't they?
1: It's archive, I think maybe was the word you were looking for when you were thinking of archaeology. Yeah, back in our archive. We've got all the hits. We've got an amazingly, I was working out yesterday how many records are on our playlist. It is a lot, and you're going to hear them here on Northern Air.
0: What? How big is your playlist?
1: It's massive. I mean, most radio stations have a playlist of about 300 or something. We've got 10 times that.
0: Is that because we're very old?
1: No, it's just because we're prepared to play songs that other stations won't play, like that one. And there's nothing wrong with a bit of Betty Boo on a Sunday morning.
0: I think there's nothing wrong at all with a bit of Betty Boo. What are your drawers like?
1: Oh, matron.
0: Well, so here's the thing. There was a woman that sort of ignited social media, as the kids would say, the other day, because she just put a very innocent random question up. She asked people how they organise their cutlery drawer, and she shared what hers looks like. And she was just curious to see whether people sort of organised it in the same way. And what she did was she had the knives on the left, the forks in the middle, and the spoons on the right. Okay. And everybody sort of went nuts and said, no, you can't do that. And I thought, so I actually then, when I read this story, I went running to my drawers. Sorry, we're like a cheap version of Carry On at the Khyber. We're just sort of like the Carry On film without the humour. Anyway, and my drawers revealed something quite different, Phil. Do you want to know what was in my drawers?
1: Go on, then.
0: Yes, the forks are on the left, the knives are in the middle, and the spoons are on the right.
1: I know, you see, our knives are on the left with our forks in the middle and the spoons on the right.
0: How can that be? You see, this has driven me a bit mad because I've been thinking about
1: this. Thinking about how you would lay a table?
0: Well, no, I'm just thinking right. you hold your fork in your left hand, and your knife in your right. And therefore, you want the fork on...
1: It is the way it is.
0: Should we play some Tears for Fears?
1: In a second, hang on. I want to ask you a very quick question.
0: Yes.
1: Do you have a dishwashing machine?
0: I might do.
1: Okay.
0: It's me.
1: Is it?
0: No, we have a machine as well.
1: Which way do you put your knives and forks in? Prongs and sharp end down or up?
0: Oh, well, actually, I always put the knife down, but the forks end up being up. Now, the knife is down because I once read somebody who came a bit of a cropper and had a little bit of an accident when they tripped near their dishwasher and got pranged by the knife.
1: Well, I've been pranged by a fork.
0: Have you been pranged by a fork?
1: Yeah, but straight up my fingernail, not pleasant.
0: So the forks
1: always go down.
0: Ah, okay. There you go. You see, we like to deliver health and safety here on Northern Air because the last thing we want after you leave hospital is for you to hurt yourself. This is Pale Shelter. You're listening to Northern Air. This is Sunday Morning with Angela Epstein.
1: Producer film.

0: Shakira, and whenever, wherever. Like, nice bit of pan pipes there. Do you like a few pan pipes on a Sunday morning, Phil?
1: I do. I've got a mouthful of chocolates.
0: I know. Do you know something?
1: It's
0: I mentioned
1: great on a Sunday morning if you're eating chocolate.
0: I mentioned before, listeners, that I brought producer Phil in some chocolate, and he has been hoofing it down like there's no tomorrow. Don't tell Harry. Harry Jackson's up here after I finish here, and I didn't bring any for him. I hope he won't mind.
1: If it's all gone before he gets in the studio, he won't even know about it.
0: Now then, producer Phil. We often joke around here on Northern Air, and I hope you hear us regularly because you're finding us on the internet and not because you're in hospital. One of the things we joke around about with, no, we joke about our jokes. But this was absolutely fascinating. So I was reading recently some research by a renowned neuroscientist and a comedy expert. I don't know how you become both, as a person called Dr. Helen Pilcher. And she tested a series of jokes on 2,000 people, adults, to find out why some jokes are funny and some are simply not understood. So the joke, for example, that is most likely to amuse and confuse Brits, they're all British people, in equal measure, was how do you drown a hipster?
1: Go on then.
0: In the mainstream. Me neither.
1: Yeah.
0: No, me neither.
1: It's a bit of a hipster joke, I think.
0: Yeah, is it?
1: Yeah.
0: Is it?
1: Mm.
0: A jar of omega-3 vitamins fell on my head when I opened the cupboard. I sustained super fish oil injuries.
1: Super fish oil?
0: Yeah.
1: Super fish oil.
0: Yeah, and as in superficial.
1: I get it. Yes. Yeah, now, once you have to explain a joke, it ain't funny anymore, is it?
0: This is it. This study was specially commissioned by the TV channel Gold to celebrate the Vicar of Dibley.
1: As Frank Carson once famously said, it's the way I tell them. And it is, isn't it? It is the way you tell a joke. Because some people just cannot tell a joke. My
0: Absolutely.
1: Dad could never tell a joke because he could never remember the end.
0: Which always, I think, is a bit of a problem. The reason they commissioned this research, because I don't know if you're familiar with the Vicar of Dibley. It's certainly worth looking up on iPlayer or wherever you'll find it.
1: No.
0: I think
1: yes.
0: Anyway, apparently the end scenes of each episode, there was Geraldine's attempt to tell Alice, the vicar, a joke, and it would fall flat and she failed to understand and she'd always have to try and explain the punchline. So that's where this came about. Some of these other things are really, really peculiar. A cowboy asked me if I could help him round up 18 cows. I said, yes, of course, that's 20 cows.
1: Oh, dear.
0: So I thought, oh, okay, because he rounds it up. Yep, okay. One more?
1: No.
0: Yes, okay. I'm very pleased with my new fridge magnet. So far, I've got 12 fridges.
1: Oh, hilarious. Yeah, you're laughing at my response, not at the joke,
0: yeah,
1: aren't you?
0: Yeah. I mean, the thing is, I think
1: they're not
0: you're right.
1: good jokes.
0: They're definitely not good jokes. My favourite joke of all time was always, a load of books fell on my head. I blame it on my shelf. This is a lovely tune for a Sunday morning. This is the Isley Brothers and Harvest for the World. You're listening to Angela Epstein on Northern Air.

0: The Isley Brothers and Harvest for the World. And producer Phil, you had an interesting fact about that record, didn't you?
1: Yes, great.
0: Now, he's still wrapping his chops around his chocolate. That is the very last time I bring
1: two,
0: you.
1: I've still got two left.
0: Oh, for goodness sake.
1: Are you finished all yours?
0: I finished mine about half an hour ago.
1: The interesting fact about that track, actually, is it's a totally acoustic track, so even the bass is a big double bass, and the acoustic guitars and drums. And
0: okay.
1: Piano. I think there's probably a piano in there. Just a beautiful version, far better than the Christians version, in my humble opinion.
0: None of that.
1: And that counts on this station.
0: It does, because otherwise he chucks us out. Yeah. Are you sure you don't want a bit of do do do? You know, the electric drums.
1: No.
0: Do. Okay, well, you're listening to Angela Epstein, ably assisted by producer Phil, for a Sunday morning. This is Northern Air. Hope you're comfortable, and thank you so much for your company. Now, regular listeners will know that around this time in the show, we do the Connections Quiz, where we play two records that have a connection. Now, producer Phil has actually been on a bit of a roll, because for the last 2 weeks, after something of a drought, may I say, something of a drought in the right answers, he actually got the answer right last week and the week before. So
1: I'm not hopeful, to be honest. I've seen what's coming. I'm not hopeful.
0: So I've had to raise the game a bit. There is definitely a connection between the two, and we're going to play two in a row and see what you can think. We're going to kick off now with a little bit of Oasis and Half a World Away. This is Northern Air. You're listening to Angela Epstein.

0: There you go. That's Kraftwerk. Very distinctive sound of Kraftwerk. And The Model. The Model. And before that, we heard Half a World Away, and that was Oasis. Now, there was a connection.
1: I've not got a clue. Nothing. Nothing. I've got nothing. Although,
0: gotcha.
1: I could talk my way through it and see what we think.
0: Okay. So here's the thing, listeners. So, like I say, every week we play two records that are connected in one way or another. They okay. have a strong similarity for one reason or another. And producer Phil, the last 2 weeks, he got it right after quite a dry spell, I would
1: say.
0: To be
1: fair, there were pretty rubbishy connections weeks before that. You had to guess a word that was. If it's got a musical. So
0: blah, blah, blah.
1: Let's talk our way through this one, see how close we get. So, Half the World Away.
0: Half the World Away. Oasis.
1: Was a TV theme song.
0: So it was.
1: Was The Model a TV theme song?
0: No, it's got absolutely nothing to do with it.
1: Oh, okay, right. So, are we talking about any characters in the royal family?
0: Nope.
1: Okay.
0: Nope.
1: I haven't got much. So, are we talking about Oasis as a group then, rather than the song?
0: Nope. Well, Phil.
1: So, give me a clue because I need some kind of hint because I have no idea where you're going with this one.
0: So, let me tell you, listeners. Every week, Phil, I'll sort of come in with my comprehensive list of records that I'd like to play, unless you've got in touch with us via the website and told us what you want to hear, which we love. www.northernair.org.uk. I come in with my extensive list, and I'll say, oh yeah, can we play? I don't know. This by Fleetwood Mac, and he'll say, "Oh yes, that was released on the Cheese and Onion label in 1946 with Fred playing the spoons, and he knows all the stuff." So I thought, you know what, Phil, producer Phil, I'm going to ask you about records themselves.
1: Okay.
0: Dates, times, places.
1: Okay.
0: Yeah. Are we getting anywhere with this?
1: Not yet.
0: No. Okay.
1: So hang on a minute.
0: Do you want me to put you out of your misery?
1: Hang on. So. No, I haven't got a... Give me a hint so I can work my way towards it at least.
0: Okay, neither of them were on the A side.
1: Not true.
0: They started out life, both of them, as B sides. Yes,
1: they
0: did.
1: The Model was a double A side.
0: No, the Model was a B side of Neon World, and DJs liked it so much more that they started to play it, and it became the big hit.
1: That could be.
0: And Harvest for the World, and Half a World Away was the B side of whatever.
1: But wasn't a hit on its own, so that doesn't work as a connection.
0: Well, no, it does.
1: So you just played two B sides, basically. That's not a connection. Good grief, woman.
0: He's a sore loser. You know what? You shouldn't be so mean. You should have the love. You should get the love, definitely.
1: Oh, give over. Sometimes.

0: Oh, we love that record. That's The Cardigans and Loveful. And before that, we heard Candy Staton and You've Got the Love. And I always remember, I don't know if you've watched the Sex and the City. It's probably available on a box set now. It's a huge, huge comedy, a huge success way back when. And the final scene when they're wrapping up all the storyline, all the ends of the storyline in the final episode, they use that song to sort of set against all the scenes. It's really, really effective. And of course, The Cardigans, who were Swedish, apparently, says here, and Loveful, that came out in 96. And I think that was in that film, Romeo and Juliet, with Leonardo DiCaprio and Claire Danes. I'm sure that's what it's from. I mean, words, Phil. Do you know what your name means?
1: Yes, lover of horses.
0: How did you even know? You know what? Well, I'm going home. I am going home.
1: But I'm not. That's the whole point. I'm not a particular lover of horses. I must be honest. But that's what it means, yeah.
0: You see, I like to try and see if producer Phil, if I can sort of get his attention with things that he doesn't know. It's a name given from the Greek, derived from the Greek, meaning horse loving.
1: I'll tell you why I'm called Philip, because I'm named after my grandfather. Maybe he was a lover of horses. Who knows?
0: Maybe he was. But I was sort of expecting you to be absolutely... Have you ever been on a horse?
1: Yeah, when I was much younger.
0: Okay. Well,
1: they're very big.
0: You don't miss much. Angela, okay. Angela is derived from the Greek word angelos. I don't know how to pronounce it, so forgive me if you're listening and you happen to understand Greek, and it means messenger of God or angel.
1: Yeah.
0: If the cap fits. And here's something.
1: The funny thing is, you get named at birth. If you were to be named when you say 25, what would they wouldn't call you the same thing, would they?
0: Well, this is it. So I often wonder that when people talk about their grandparents, for example, they'll say, "Oh, my grandma Phyllis," or "grandma Sylvia," or "grandma Enid," or "grandma." Those sorts of names. Very much, you know, Edna. They're coming from a certain time.
1: I had a Gladys. My grandma was Gladys.
0: Well, when was the last time you heard of a baby born that was called Gladys? I mean, you know, it's interesting that names, but some names do go full circle. So a lot of the so-called old-fashioned names, Ruby, Pearl, Sadie, Esther, are now coming back in vogue again.
1: Yeah, my daughter's middle name's Esther.
0: Oh, well, yeah. There you go. So and my daughter's middle name is Millie, which again is used to be considered quite an old-fashioned name.
1: Yeah, but Lily is back, Sadie's back.
0: Yeah, absolutely.
1: Alice is back.
0: Yeah, absolutely.
1: Not many Gladyses, though.
0: Not many Gladyses and not many...
1: Or is it Gladii?
0: Gladioli. You're listening to Northern Air here on a Sunday morning. Angela Epstein and producer Phil. This is a great record. This is The Weeknd and Blinding Light. And I made a discovery here. The Weeknd hasn't got a second E in it. It's The Weeknd. Never mind, it's still a great tune. You're listening to Northern Air.

0: Good tune, that, innit? Good tune.
1: I must say, when that came out, it sort of passed me by, because I don't tend to like much of the new stuff because it's mostly rubbish. But that is actually a good catchy tune. It was number one for ages when it came out.
0: Well, you can imagine. Did Mr. Weekend write that?
1: I've no idea. It's probably not. I bet it's not his real name.
0: Step away. Nothing to see here. I mean, do you think that he realised that when he took the second E out of Weekend, and called himself Weekend, it sounds like Weekend. You don't want to be weakened, you want to be strong, because we are strong here on Northern Air. This is your award-winning patient station, and we are based at North Manchester General Hospital. We are here all the time, 24 hours a day, 7 days a week. We've got some great presenters here. Henry Jackson's coming up shortly after
1: Good old Henry. We call him Harry, but anyway.
0: Is he called Harry
1: Jackson? He's called Harry. He's going to be sitting here thinking.
0: Why do I, every week I call him Henry?
1: Him Henry before. Give over. It's our Harry. He's brilliant. We love Harry.
0: I told you, Philip.
1: Don't worry, Harry. I'll sort her out for you.
0: I told you, Philip. There is something. You reduced me.
1: Oh, my Sunday name, Philip,
0: yeah.
1: Eh?
0: Philip, yep. So, producer Phil, we mean it in the nicest possible way when we say we are going to be here all the time, 24 hours a day, 7 days a week. Fantastic presenters. Great music, which we have shoehorned out of the archives. Tunes you don't hear often enough, and we will play them for you. Just get in touch on www.northernair.org.uk. And we mean this in the nicest possible way when we say that we hope you'll be listening not in hospital, but you'll be listening at home, and that you'll be getting better soon.
1: Yeah, but we want them to listen to us. It's northernair.org.uk.
0: Absolutely. And that's why we want you to get better.
1: Oh, you're trying to shoot.
0: I'm trying to be clever, which is why we're finishing off with the Great Beatles and Getting Better.

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2: From the Sky News Centre at 11, people are being asked to think carefully before posting anything online about yesterday's fatal crash in Middlesbrough.
3: Social media can be helpful, it can provide information, but there's also that danger of misinformation, as I've said, and I think what we need to make sure is let's not spread rumours, let's not speculate on what's happened. The IOPC will do their work, the force will do their work, and that will give an official view of what's happened.
2: That's Cleveland's Police and Crime Commissioner Matt Storey. Two police officers and five others were killed when a Volkswagen Passat was driven the wrong way on the A66 in the early hours of Saturday morning. The vehicle had been pursued by another police car before it went onto the dual carriageway. Serious sexual and violent offenders in England and Wales could be confined to new restriction zones of only a few miles once they leave prison. It's hoped that would stop victims from coming into contact with their attackers. The government say the World First initiative is being launched in October. One domestic abuse charity has called it a positive step. Our correspondent, Barnaby Papadopoulos, says it's part of wider reforms.
4: This all comes within the context of an early release scheme, which has been quite controversial. The government's plan to release some prisoners slightly earlier to ease pressure on prisons. There's a question about whether all these new policies being introduced are in fact going to increase pressure.
2: Russia has pulled its ambassador to the UK over Britain's support for Ukraine. Andrei Kellen left in July after 7 years in the role, with no successor yet named. Mayors in England are to get the same planning powers as Sir Sadiq Khan has in London. That would allow them to take over the approval or refusal of major applications. The mother of a British woman who was shot dead by her father in the US wants local prosecutors to reopen the case. No criminal charges were ever filed following the death of Lucy Harrison in Texas last year. And a piano and microphone used by Freddie Mercury are expected to fetch hundreds of thousands of pounds at auction. They'll go under the hammer in October. That's the latest. I'm Stevie Shillinglaw.
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And it's a very good morning in Northern Air Hospital Radio. Up here in North Manchester General, or Crumsall Hospital, and down to Salford Royal. Hope the patients in hospitals, both hospitals, are feeling a little bit better today. Hope you've had a good night. Weather's picking up, it's going to be a little bit better than it was. Oh, it can't get worse, or can it? Shouldn't say that. Always put my foot in my mouth. 2 hours of, oh, we've got 1 hour of great music. We've had an hour of Angela. Great show, Angela. Always nice to listen to Angela before we make a start. As I say, 2 hours, one from Angela and I hope one from me. Some great music coming up and I hope you're safe. Lean back, sit back, just relax and enjoy the next hour of music. My name's Harry Jackson and this is Northern Air Hospital Radio from Crumsall Hospital, Manchester.

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0: Classic from the Bellamy Brothers there. Let your love flow. That's for all lovers out there.
1: Eating is an important part of everyone's life. Foods are chosen for all sorts of reasons, not just for the nutritional value. We all want to enjoy our food, and by following a few simple guidelines, we can make sure that we are also eating healthily. Try to avoid fatty foods. Grill instead of fry. Increase fibre by eating more cereals, beans and fruit and vegetables. 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The key word is variety, and don't worry if you enjoy going to the chippy. A little bit of what you fancy once in a while will do you good. And remember, eating healthily needn't cost you any more than normal and can be just as convenient.
2: 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Here on North.

0: Hollies with "There That I Breathe". We all need something to breathe. That's as good as it gets.
1: On average, we consume about 9 grams, that's 2 teaspoonfuls of salt per day. About 2/3 of this is added by manufacturers when the food is processed. The remainder is added at home during cooking or at the table. Only a small amount is naturally present in food. We only need about 6 grams of salt each day, so most of us eat more salt than we actually need. Eating too much salt can lead to high blood pressure. This in turn can cause heart disease, strokes, and kidney disease. Here are a few tips for reducing salt. 1. Use less in cooking. 2. Taste food before adding salt. 3. Reduce salty snacks such as crisps and salted nuts. 4. When buying tinned vegetables, choose ones with no added salt. At first, you might miss the taste of salt, but you'll soon get used to it.
2: Harry Jackson.
3: Here. On Northern Air.

middle of the road. Sole, sole. Before that, we had Boney M with the Brown Rivers of, I can't say Brown Eyed Girl. No, it was the Rivers of Babylon. Yeah, that's someone who tried to do two things at once when you can't even do one thing at once. Nevertheless, let's listen to Bruce Springsteen's Single of the Week. This is our Single of the Week from Northern Air Hospital Radio. Hello, sunshine. And not before time. Take it away there, Bruce.

Bruce Springsteen with Northern Airs. Hello, Sun. Yeah, that's the one. Yeah, I'm looking at it and I can't read it. I'll have to get some lenses in these glasses. It's no good about these glasses I found anyway. So if you find them, they're never much good, are they? But still, as long as one lens is looking, I can see out of one lens, it's all right. As I say, that was Bruce Springsteen's Hello Sunshine, Northern Airs single of the week. Hope you enjoyed it. How about that?

0: Dean Freeman asking this woman in love. He's got a right whiny voice, hasn't he, Dean Freeman? I don't know what it is. I like his songs, but it just seems to be whiny. I don't know what it is. Is it me? Yeah, more than likely.
1: One of the best ways to stay healthy is to exercise on a regular basis. Walking is a fine form of exercise and can normally fit into everyday routine. Use the stairs rather than the lifts or escalators, or even cycle instead of standing in a bus queue or sitting in a traffic jam. Walking is just one of the ways to healthier living.

0: That was Juliet with the Four Pennies, but before that we had California Girls with the Beach Boys. We've got a hero now, Enrique Iglesias. I always have a problem with that, the too many E's and I's and G's and P's. And Enrique Iglesias, let's get it right. Well, he's got it right, he's a hero.
1: Would you dance?

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Would you tremble

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2: Oh, coming up to the end of the show now. This is Northern Air Hospital Radio. My name's Harry Jackson. I've been with you for the last hour. Right up here in North Manchester General and down to Salford Royal. As I say, coming up to the end of the show now, and I hope you've enjoyed it. If you have, stay listening. Sorry about that. It's a bit of fluff in my clack. That's the trouble with the dry studio, but it's not the studio's fault. It's my fault. Should have had a drink. Yes, as I say, I hope you stay listening. We've got some great shows coming up. Great presenters, all with their own type of music, and I hope you stay listening. 24 hours a day, a friend at your bedside. Northern Air Hospital Radio, we're here to please, and we hope we do. We're going to please you again now with one of our last songs. It's the final countdown, Europe.

as Europe says, the final countdown. Hope you stay listening. This is Northern Air Hospital Radio. My name's Harry Jackson. I'll say cheerio for now. I'll be back again on Tuesday. Thank you for listening. Neil Sedaka will play our last song together. That's what it's going to be.

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2: From the Sky News Centre at midday, people are being asked to let the police watchdog investigate yesterday's fatal car crash in Middlesbrough and stop speculating online. Seven people, including two police officers, died when a Volkswagen Passat was driven the wrong way down the A66 in the early hours. Local MP Anna Turley says speculation about what happened isn't helpful and praised the emergency services.
3: All those paramedics, all of those emergency services who themselves were dealing with the most horrendous incident, I want to thank them for their courage and for all of their work and dedication. And our thoughts are with all of them as well today, because obviously this is an extremely difficult incident for them to come to terms with.
2: Serious sexual and violent offenders could be confined to areas just a few miles wide after leaving prison. So-called restriction zones are being launched in October in England and Wales. Anna Bates reports.
4: The Ministry of Justice says curbing offenders' movements with GPS will give freedom back to victims who'll have a say in setting the boundaries to be drawn up by probation officers. The government claims it's a world-first initiative. There are already some limits, with offenders banned from victims' homes or workplaces. Breaches of the zones could lead to recalls to prison. One domestic abuse charity has called it a positive step.
2: Russia has withdrawn its ambassador to the UK, accusing the government of being on a path of confrontation over its support for Ukraine. Andrei Kellin left in July after 7 years in the role with no successor. The mother of a British woman shot dead by her father in Texas is urging US prosecutors to reopen the investigation into her death. Lucy Harrison was killed in January last year. Her father claimed his gun went off accidentally. Manchester City look to bounce back from their Community Shield loss to Arsenal when they host Bournemouth later, and Aston Villa travel to Brighton in the other early kick-off. And Liam Gallagher has ruled out Oasis headlining Glastonbury Festival next year. In an expletive-filled post on social media, the singer said it's not happening and has asked for people to calm down. That's the latest. I'm Stevie Shillinglaw.
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1: 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Here on Northern Air.

It is the 80s show. We're starting the show with some Kirsty MacColan days from 1989. Welcome to the show. Thank you so much to Paul Baker for the last 2 hours. And it is the 80s show. Classic music from Musical Youth, the Cane Band. We've got some Paul McCartney. We've also got some Shannon and a few surprises as well. As we always do here on the 80s show, it is our Don't Google This On Your Phone question. And as it says on the tin, you're not allowed to cheat. You're not allowed to go on Google, not allowed to go on your phone, and there's no cheating. So if there's anybody in the ward with you, just say, hey, Ian Oogley's on air, and he's going to ask us a question. I'll give him the answer. Well, I won't give you the answer, but I'll give you the question, pass it around the ward, and we'll find out who gets it right or who gets it wrong. And it's a really funny one, this next one, and we'll find out whether you get that right after some Elvis Costello and the Attractions and a good song and Clubland here on the 80s show.

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0: Now, we promise you, thank you very much. Okay, you can stop cheering now. Yeah, thank you very much. Yeah, okay. So, today's question. In 1984, calm down, everybody. Yeah, okay. That's enough. Calm down. Thank you very much. Yeah, Paul McCartney's finished now, all right? Now, in 1984, New Zealand's Prime Minister... Yeah, they shut up now. Robert Muldoon got drunk and did something stupid. What do you reckon it was? So in 1984, New Zealand's Prime Minister, Robert Muldoon, got drunk and did something rather stupid. What do you reckon the answer is? Well, we'll find out very, very shortly. Have a word with anybody around in the ward, or if it's just me and you, we'll have a think about it, and we'll discuss that very shortly after this from the Kane Gang and Closest Thing to Heaven.
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0: Letting the music play, and Shannon here on the 80s show from 1983, playing some great tunes. Before that, we had Musical Youth and Never Gonna Give You Up, and the Kane Gang as well.
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0: Now, what do you reckon the answer to our question is? No cheating now. In 1984, New Zealand's Prime Minister, Robert Muldoon, got drunk and did something really, really stupid. So what do you think the answer was? Well, those getting it wrong and getting that was he was starting swearing. No, wasn't the right answer. Another wrong answer was he forgot that his microphone was still on and started like slagging other people off. That wasn't the right answer either. It's even funnier than that. So what do you reckon the answer is? Well, we'll find out shortly after the Waterboys and the Hole of the Moon, and we'll give you some more clues as well.
1: Ian Ugly.
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3: Do you have a special dietary requirement? Whether that is ethnic, cultural, religious, or a special diet, we can provide a range of meals suitable for your needs. We serve a full kosher menu, which has been prepared and cooked in our own kosher kitchen, fully supervised by the Manchester Beth Din. We have a range of halal meals prepared and cooked by Medina Foods. For those who require a smooth textured meal, we have pureed food available. If you are only able to chew weekly, then we can supply a variety of very soft meals. Suitable items are identified with an S for soft on the menu. We also have diabetic options highlighted on the menu. If you need any assistance in choosing the right meal, please ask a member of the nursing staff, who will also be happy to help you with any suggestions, compliments, or complaints by contacting the catering manager.
2: Ian Ugly.
1: Here. 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

0: you know, the group started in the late 1960s as the Dooleys family, a bit like the Nolan sisters, and then they just went to the Dooleys. That was Body Language here on the 80s show.
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0: Yeah, I used to like the Dooleys, actually. Not heard them for ages. It's always nice to play songs that you've not heard in a long time. All right, then. Now, New Zealand's Prime Minister in 1984... Robert Muldoon got drunk and did something rather stupid. So it was nothing to do with swearing. It was nothing to do with sort of like, you know, forgetting to have the microphone was switched on. Nothing to do with that. Other wrong answers was fall off the stage. Now, he wasn't that drunk. Well, he probably was that drunk thinking about when you know the answer. But it was nothing to do with falling off the stage. And nothing to do with pants dropping down. So what do you think the answer was? And it's very, very funny. And the outcome was very funny as well. Well, we'll tell you very shortly after some Odyssey and going back to my roots here on Northern Air.

0: If you see somebody showing any of the signs of a stroke, you don't have to think about it. You just dial 999. Use the FAST test. F, face. Has their face fallen on one side? Can they smile? A, arms. Can they raise both arms and keep them there? S, speech. Is their speech slurred? T, time. Time to call 999 if you see any one of these signs. Act fast, make the call, dial 999.
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0: Funky Creole and his coconuts. Fantastic how they think of these names, isn't it? What should we call ourselves? Well, ladies, you're about backing singers. You can be my coconuts. A me no pop high here on Northern Air.
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0: Right then, what do you reckon the answer to our question was today? Thank you very much for joining us, by the way. We've had, before Kid Creole, we had Odyssey. We've had some great music from Freeze as well and the Waterboys. Anyway, in 1984, New Zealand's Prime Minister, Robert Muldoon, got drunk. And what did he do? Do you know what the answer was? He spontaneously called for a general election. So he says, yeah, right, okay, yeah, you're great. Yeah, we're going to go for an election. And everybody looked at him and went, what? Yeah, why not? Yeah, let's go for an election there. Sorry about the accent. And do you know what happened? He lost. Oh, it just tickles me when that happened. You know what I mean? I've actually watched the video and you're thinking, what? An absolute idiot. You know, that taught him a lesson. Do not drink when you're on duty. Or you're in a job that... Oh, dear. Anyhow, so yeah, he lost. So there you go. So if you got that right, well done. Congratulations. You got into our Hall of Fame. That's a lot for today. We'll be back next week if you are still in hospital with the 80s show. But in the meantime, taking you up to the top of the hour, great song from the House Martins and me and the Farmer.

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2: From the Sky News Centre at 1, people are being asked to think carefully before posting anything online about yesterday's fatal crash in Middlesbrough.
3: Social media can be helpful, it can provide information, but there's also that danger of misinformation, as I've said, and I think what we need to make sure is let's not spread rumours, let's not speculate on what's happened. The IOPC will do their work, the force will do their work, and that will give an official view of what's happened.
2: That's Cleveland's Police and Crime Commissioner Matt Storey. Two police officers and five others were killed when a Volkswagen Passat was driven the wrong way on the A66 in the early hours of Saturday morning. The vehicle had been pursued by another police car before it went on the dual carriageway. The government say limits on where newly released prisoners can go will give victims more freedom. Those convicted of serious or violent crimes in England and Wales will be subject to GPS-enforced restriction zones from October. Meanwhile, local mayors across England will be given the same planning powers as Sir Sadiq Khan has over London. It's hoped the move, which will also include upfront permission so building can start quickly, will boost house building. A power cut has led to the cancellation of cross-country train services across almost all routes. It's affecting passengers travelling between Glasgow and Edinburgh and Manchester to Birmingham. Now to sport, in Newcastle and Liverpool will pay tribute to their former player Kevin Keegan ahead of the team's meeting in the Premier League opener at St James's Park this afternoon. The former England manager died last month at the age of 75. Newcastle captain Dan Byrne says it'll be an emotional day as they remember a club legend.
4: I managed to meet him actually on the end of May, invited us down to go and see him in Hale and took me and my dad out for lunch. Which was, for me, it was amazing. For my dad, it was like my dad's hero, so he was, like, beside himself.
2: And a piano and microphone used by Freddie Mercury are expected to fetch hundreds of thousands of pounds at auction. Early drafts of the star's songwriting will also go under the hammer in October. That's the latest. I'm Stevie Shillinglaw.
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Hello there, and welcome to Call Me Number One, the show where we look at two different years from two different decades and play some of the songs that made that coveted number one spot in the UK singles charts. I'm Richard Smith, and on the show today, our focus will be on the hits of 1987 and 2002. So please do stay with us and enjoy again those number one songs. Kicking us off in fine style from 1987. Here's a tune that spent 2 weeks at the top of the charts in February of that particular year. The unlikely combination of George Michael and Aretha Franklin all together. And I knew you were waiting for me. Welcome along to it. It's Call Me Number One with me, Richard Smith.

It's the song that won the Grammy Award for the Best Female Pop Vocal Performance at the 30th Grammy Awards in 1987. Spent 2 weeks at the top of the UK charts in June of that particular year. From the LP Whitney Houston, I Wanna Dance With Somebody, open brackets, Who Loves Me, close brackets. Produced by narrator Michael Walden, who also produced I Knew You Were Waiting For Me, George Michael and Aretha Franklin, which kicked off the show in fine style, you see. Who says this program's thrown together? Well, don't answer that, please. Anyway, there we are. We're moving on. We're 1987 with a couple of tunes that belong to a different era altogether. Now, here's one from Hidalgo, Luis Perez, Cesar Rojas, Conrad Lozano and Steve Berlin, all together known as Los Lobos, with their cover version of Richie Valens' La Bamba. Got a very nice Benny King tune after this.

Now, you might be wondering what a tune from 1961 is doing in a programme dedicated to 1987. First released in May of 1961, re-released in 1986, and then in 1987 as a part of an advertisement for Levi Jeans. And that's what sent it to the top of the charts in 1987 for 3 weeks in February and March of our featured year. For Benny King and Stand By Me, Los Lobos before that, and their version of La Bamba. If you've just tuned in, hello there, it's Richard Smith here with Call Me Number One, the show where we look at two different years from two different decades and play a selection of the UK singles chart's number one hits. Still to come later, we'll be playing the biggest selling single from 1987. Wonder whether you're going to have a guess as to what that could be. Well, if you said Starship, you'd be wrong. Spent 4 weeks at the top of the charts, though, in May and June of 1987. Featuring Grace Slick and Mickey Thomas, Nothing's Gonna Stop Us Now.

taken from the LP True Blue, Madonna, and spending 2 weeks at number one with La Isla Bonita. The interesting thing about that particular tune is that the instrumental version was offered to Michael Jackson first before Madonna both accepted it and wrote the lyrics and the melody. There you are, you see, that could have been a whole completely different thing altogether. It was Starship before that, and Nothing's Gonna Stop Us Now. After the break here on Call Me Number One, we'll be looking at 2002, so please do stay with us for some more classic sounds. But to conclude our visit to 1987, the biggest selling UK single of the year was this little belter. Produced by Stock Aitken and Waterman. Take him from the LP Whenever You Need Somebody, it's Rick Astley. And he's never going to give you up, you know. Join us again shortly for 2002.

0: You're listening to Call Me Number One. It's the show where we look at two different years from two different decades and play some of the songs that made the famous number one spot in the UK singles charts. We're currently halfway through today's edition of the programme, and we'd love you to stay with us for more classic number one hits from a different year with your host Richard Smith, who's got all the information about each song just for you. 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
1: Yes, it is Call Me Number One, the show that looks at the number one sounds from two different years in two different decades. In the first half of the show, we were looking at 1987. So during this half of the programme, 2002 will be the focus of our attention. So let's get underway with this little belter, originally from 1968. From the LP Almost In Love, it was re-recorded later on in the decade and then remixed in 2002 by Dutch DJ Junkie XL. This will be Elvis Presley and A Little Less Conversation. Welcome back to Call Me Number One.

4 weeks at the top of the charts for Elvis versus JXL with A Little Less Conversation in 2002. And just there, just the 1 week at number one for the Sugar Babes from the LP Angels with Dirty Faces in August of 2002, and Round Round. And very nice it was too. Now, here's a tune that became this group's 10th number one single, making them a part of a very small group of artists in the British chart history to achieve that particular feat. It's Irish boy band Westlife, when they were still a five-piece at this point, and they're living in a world of our own.

One week at number one in May of 2002 from the LP Thinking It Over, Liberty X, and they were Just a Little. And before that, Westlife in A World of Our Own from earlier on in the year, one of 32. Yeah, 32 number ones in 2002, and Westlife just spent the 1 week at number one on the 24th of February. If you've just tuned in, hello there, it's Richard Smith here with Call Me Number One, the show where we look at two different years from two different decades and play a selection of the number one hits from the UK singles charts. What could be simpler? Don't answer that. Still to come at the end of the show, the biggest selling single from 2002, and don't tell anybody, but I can give you a bit of a clue here, Pop Idol. You didn't hear it from me. Shall we move on? I think we ought to. Speaking of Pop Idol, we'll be having a song from Gareth Gates very shortly. But first this, from the album Aaliyah, this will be Aaliyah. American singer, songwriter and actress. With a song that spent just the 1 week at number one on the 13th of January. She's more than a woman, you know.

From the debut album from Gareth Gates, What My Heart Wants to Say. And of course, Gareth Gates was the runner-up in the first series of Pop Idol, wasn't he? Now, hold on to that thought. Aaliyah before that, from earlier on in the year, spent 1 week at number one in January with More Than a Woman. Thank you so much for joining me on the show today. I really do hope that you've enjoyed our journey back to 1987 and 2002. Let's do it all again soon, shall we? What a good idea. We're down to our final piece then on Call Me Number One for this time around, and it's the biggest number one selling single of 2002. It is the winner of Pop Idol that particular year. A double A-side with Anything Is Possible, spent 3 weeks at number one in March for Will Young and Evergreen. Thanks for listening. Take care. Ta-ra.

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2: From the Sky News Centre at 2. A football club in County Durham has paid tribute to a police officer killed in a crash on Teesside yesterday, saying he was looking forward to coaching his own son. PC Matthew Blades and colleague PC Tom Clough died when they were hit by a Volkswagen driving on the wrong side of the A66. Five people in the Passat were also killed, aged between 16 and 23. Graham Watones, a policing commentator.
3: You've got officers also that have attended the scene, fire service and ambulance service, all those emergency services will attend to that scene just after it happened. No tents, no covers, etc. Trying to deal with the casualties, trying to save lives. That would have impacted them significantly.
2: Cross Country's cancelled almost all trains because of a power cut. It's affecting a control centre in Birmingham. Serious sexual and violent offenders in England and Wales could be confined to new restriction zones of only a few miles once they leave prison. It's hoped that would stop victims from coming into contact with their attackers. The government say the World First Initiative is being launched in October. Our correspondent Barnaby Papadopoulos says it forms part of wider reforms.
4: This all comes within the context of an early release scheme, which has been quite controversial. The government's plan to release some prisoners slightly earlier to ease pressure on prisons. There's a question about whether all these new policies being introduced are in fact going to increase pressure.
2: Russia has quietly withdrawn its ambassador to the UK in an effort to force Britain to reconsider its support for Ukraine. Audrey Kellen left in July after 7 years in the role with no successor appointed. In sport, Newcastle and Liverpool will pay their respects to former player Kevin Keegan ahead of their Premier League opener this afternoon. The former England manager died last month, age 75. And Liam Gallagher has told fans an Oasis return to Glastonbury next year is not happening. In an expletive-filled post on social media, the singer said, "You croc-wearing flag wavers should calm down." That's the latest from the Sky News Centre. I'm AJ Walsh.
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5: Raindrops on roses and whiskers on kittens. Bright copper kettles and warm woolen mittens. Brown paper packages tied up with strings. These are a few of my favourite things. Cream-coloured ponies and crisp apple strudels, doorbells and sleigh bells and schnitzel with noodles, wild geese that fly with the moon on their wings. These are a few of my favourite things. Girls in white dresses with blue

welcome to Soundtrack Sunday with me, Ruth Stapleton. Thank you so much for joining me. I'll be with you now for the next hour playing some stage and screen gems. But not only that, I've got some Disney favourites, I've got a big screen double whammy, and as always, I've got a featured musical for this week. Opening today's show was Julie Andrews and My Favourite Things from The Sound of Music. Oh, you can't beat a bit of Sound of Music, can you? Right, let's add a bit of drama to this week's show now with a classic Bond theme.

0: Shirley Bassey with Goldfinger from the James Bond film Goldfinger. It was said that Goldfinger began the tradition of the theme songs of the Bond films being performed by popular music artists. Shirley Bassey then went on to be the voice of Moonraker and Diamonds Are Forever, and the soundtrack for Goldfinger reached number 14 in the UK album chart, and the single itself got to number 21 in the UK. I feel like a big movie ballad now before I have my first Disney favourite, and I think this one fits the bill.
1: In

from Beaches. That was Bette Midler with Wind Beneath My Wings, which won a Grammy for Record of the Year and Song of the Year in 1990. The soundtrack itself was mostly performed by Bette Midler, and a version of Baby Mine was on the album, which originally appeared in the 1941 Disney film Dumbo. Disney, look what I've done there. Right into the next song.

0: from Tarzan. That was Strangers Like Me by Phil Collins, which is my first Disney favourite for this week's show. And if you enjoyed that, I'll have another Disney favourite coming up a little bit later on. But before that, we've got a big screen double whammy and my featured musical of the week. How on earth am I going to get through all of this?
1: I could while away the hours, conferring with the flowers, consulting with the rain. In my head, I'd be scratching while my thoughts were busy hatching if I only had a brain. I'd

0: gosh, it would be awful pleasing to reason out the reason for things I can't explain. Then perhaps I'll deserve you and be even worthy of you if I only had a brain.
1: If I Only Had a Brain, from the 1939 musical film The Wizard of Oz, starring Judy Garland. The film was nominated for 6 Academy Awards and it won 2, including one for Best Original Song for Somewhere Over the Rainbow. And The Wizard of Oz is often ranked highly on best movie lists in critic and public polls, which I would agree with. I mean, it's pretty good, isn't it? But of course, like most good musicals, they were books in their original form. The Wizard of Oz is based on the L. Frank Baum novel The Wonderful Wizard of Oz, which brings me quite coincidentally to my next pick.
2: The

0: Linda, I hope you'll save at least one dance for me. 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
1: Oh, that's so kind. 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
1: Oh, Mick, really? You would do that for me?
0: I would do anything for you, Miss Galinda.
2: So I'll be picking you up around 8?
1: After all.

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1: I do. Glinda, listen, Nessa and I were talking about you just now.
2: And I was just talking about you. I thought you might want to wear this hat to the party tonight.

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1: You do?
0: It's because I'm in this chair and you felt sorry for me. Well, isn't that right?
2: No, it's because...

while it only seemed natural to follow The Wizard of Oz with Wicked. That was Dancing Through Life, sung there by Norbert Leo Butts and the cast of Wicked, which of course follows the stories of the Witches of Oz before Dorothy rocked up. Again, Wicked was originally a book and again originally an L. Frank Baum book. And fun fact time, Wicked is centred around the character of Elphabet. And if you take the initials of the writer, L. Frank Baum, LFB, Alpha B. Hey, I love fun fact time almost as much as I love double whammy time.

0: Did anyone guess this week's double whammy? That was Frankie Goes to Hollywood with Relax and Wham with Wake Me Up Before You Go-Go. Both songs appear in Zoolander. Bit of an obscure one, but two great songs nonetheless. Now, who fancies a featured musical of the week? Well, no time like the present. Every week here on Soundtrack Sunday, I take you through one particular musical, playing three songs and telling you a little bit about it. So this week, who's up for some Guys and Dolls? Guys and Dolls is a musical with music and lyrics by Frank Loesser and book by Joe Swirling and Abe Burrows. It is based on The Idyll of Miss Sarah Brown and Blood Pressure, two short stories by Damon Runyon, and also borrows characters and plot elements from other Runyon stories, most notably Pick the Winner. The Broadway premiere for Guys and Dolls was in 1950 and it ran for 1,200 performances and won the Tony Award for Best Musical. The musical has since had several Broadway and London revivals, as well as national tours, and in 1955, a film adaptation starring Marlon Brando, Gene Simmons, and Frank Sinatra. So let's have a listen to that film version now with the musical's title track.
1: What's playing at the Roxy? I'll tell you what's playing at the Roxy. It's a picture about a Minnesota man so in love with a Mississippi girl that he sacrifices everything and moves all the way to Biloxi. That's what's playing at the Roxy.
2: What's in the Daily News? I'll tell you what's in the Daily News. Story about a guy who bought his wife a small ruby with what otherwise would have been his union dues. That's what's in the Daily News.
3: What's happening all over? I'll tell you what's happening all over. Guy sitting home by a television set who used to be something of a rover. That's what's happening all over.
4: Love is a thing that has licked them.
5: And it looks like I'm just another victim.
6: Yes, sir. When you see a guy reach for stars in the sky, you can bet that he's doing it for some doll.
7: When you spot a John waiting out in the rain, chances are he's insane, as only a John can be for a Jane.
8: When you meet

0: when you see a sport and his cash has run short, you can bet he's been blowing it on some doll.
1: When a guy wears tails with the front gleaming white, who the heck do you think he's tickling pink on Saturday night?

0: Guys and Dolls is a musical romantic comedy involving the unlikeliest of Manhattan pairings, a high-rolling gambler and a puritanical missionary, a showgirl dreaming of the straight and narrow, and a crap game manager who is anything but. Set in the Manhattan of Damon Runyon's short stories, Guys and Dolls tells of a con man Nathan Detroit's efforts to find new life for his illegal but notorious crap game. When their trusty venue is found out by the police, Nathan has to find a new home for his crap game quickly, but he doesn't have the dough to secure the one location he finds. Enter Skye Masterton, a high-rolling gambler willing to take on any honest bet with a high enough reward attached. Nathan bets Skye that he can't take the doll of Nathan's choosing to Havana, Cuba with him on a date. When Skye agrees to the bet, Nathan chooses uptight evangelist Sergeant Sarah Brown, head of Broadway's Save a Soul mission. Skye thinks he's been duped, but he's in for more of a surprise when his efforts to woo Sarah are so successful that he falls in love with her himself. Guys and Dolls takes us from the bustle of Times Square to the dance clubs of Havana to the sewers of New York City, as it demonstrates the great lengths to which a guy will go to when he truly falls in love with a doll. Guys and Dolls features some of Frank Loesser's most memorable tunes, including the hilarious Adelaide's Lament, the romantic I've Never Been in Love Before, the exuberant If I Were a Bell, and the classic Look Be a Lady. Let's listen to Marlon Brando with that song now.
1: They call you Lady Luck, but there is room for doubt. At times you have a very unladylike way of running out. You're on this date with me. The pickings have been lush. And yet before this evening is over, you might give me the brush. You might forget your manners, you might refuse to stay. And so the best that I can do is pray. Luck be a lady tonight. Luck be a lady tonight. Lucky if you've ever been a lady to begin with. Luck be a lady tonight. Luck let a gentleman see how nice a dame you can be. I know the way you've treated other guys you've been with. Luck be a lady with me. A lady doesn't leave her escort. It isn't fair, it isn't nice. A lady doesn't wander all over the room and blow on some other guy's dice. So let's keep the party polite. Never get out of my sight. Stick with me, baby, I'm the fella you came in with. Luck be a lady. Luck be a lady. Luck be a lady tonight.

0: A lady wouldn't flirt with strangers. 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
1: Why don't he shoot?
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2: Come on, we're stalling.
0: Stick with me, baby, I'm the fella you came in with.
2: Come on,
0: be a lady.
2: Guys, turn and yell.
0: Luck be a lady.

0: The original Broadway production of Guys and Dolls opened to unanimously positive reviews. Critics praised the musical's faithfulness to Damon Runyon's style and characterizations, and the New York Post said, Guys and Dolls is just what it should be to celebrate the Runyon spirit. It is filled with the salty characters and richly original language sacred to the memory of the late master. The New York World Telegraph and Sun stated, it recaptures what Runyon knew about Broadway, that its wickedness is tin horn, but its gallantry is as pure and as young as Little Eva. Robert Coleman of the New York Daily Mirror declared, we think Damon would have relished it as much as we did. Multiple critics asserted that the work was of great significance to musical theatre. John McLean of the New York Journal American proclaimed, it is the best and most exciting thing of its kind since Pal Joey. It is a triumph and a delight. We might as well admit that Guys and Dolls is a work of art. It is spontaneous and has form, style and spirit. And it's been said in all departments that Guys and Dolls is a perfect musical comedy. So my final track from Guys and Dolls, Sit Down, You're Rocking the Boat.
1: I dreamed last night I got on the boat to heaven, and by some chance I had brought my dice along. And there I stood and I hollered, someone fade me. But the passengers, they knew right from wrong. For the people all said, sit down, you're rocking the boat. People all said, sit down, you're rocking the boat. And the devil will drag you under by the sharp lapel of your checkered coat. Sit down, sit down, sit down, sit down, sit down, you're rocking the boat.

0: the bottle in my fist, and there I stood nicely passing out the whiskey. But the passengers were bound to resist. For the people all said, beware, you're on a heavenly trip. People all said, beware, you'll scuttle the ship. And the devil will drag you under for the fancy tie round your wicked throat. Sit down, you'll rock on the boat. 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
1: Sit down, you rockin', sit down, you rockin' the boat. Who enjoyed that then? Guys and Dolls, my featured musical of the week. Let's get off the stage now and onto the screen.

I'll tell you a secret. The Rolling Stones are my favourite band, so I couldn't help myself there. Painted black from the Stanley Kubrick war film Full Metal Jacket. The music for the film was written and chosen by Abigail Mead, which was a screen name for Vivian Kubrick, which was Stanley Kubrick's daughter. The film was scored mostly with synthesizers, but for the actual tracks, Vivian went through Billboard's top 100 hits for each year from 1962 to 1968 and picked out songs that fitted the dialogue. Let's have a musical now, and not just any musical, it's a Disney musical.

0: not hearing
1: You'll
0: this.
1: Be keeping house with pride.
0: Just incredible.
1: Each day gratified
0: so
1: that you are part of this idyllic scene. Picture this. A rustic hunting lodge. My latest kill roasting over the fire. My little wife massaging my feet while the little ones play on the floor with the dogs. Oh, we'll have 6 or 7.
0: Dogs?
1: No, Belle. Strapping boys like me.

0: So, Belle, what'll it be? Is it yes or is it... Oh, yes.
1: I just don't deserve you.
0: Who does? Me!
1: But thanks for asking.
2: From the Beauty and the Beast musical, me. See, Disney favourites are from Disney films, and that's a Disney musical, so it doesn't count. It means I can play another Disney song right about now.
3: What's the issue, dear? Why are you holding back from such a man? Is it the clumpy way he walks?
4: Or the grumpy way he talks?
5: Or the pear-shaped, square-shaped weirdness of his feet?
6: And though we know he washes well, he always ends up sort of smelly.
7: But you'll never meet a fellow who's as sensitive and sweet.

0: someone else, okay?
1: So she's a bit of a fixer-upper.
2: That's a minor thing.
3: Her quote engagement is a flex arrangement.
4: And by the way,

0: your trollfully wedded...
1: Wait, what?
0: You're getting married.
1: My second and final Disney favourite for this week, from the smash hit 2013 Disney musical comedy Frozen, that was Fixer Upper. Now, I think that's all the time we have for this week, but I'll be back next week with plenty more stage and screen greats, including my Disney favourites, a big screen double whammy, and of course another featured musical for the week. Closing the show this week is a song from the 1993 Bill Murray film Groundhog Day, Sonny and Cher with I Got You, Babe. So long and farewell.

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2: From the Sky News Centre at 3. Three teenagers are among five people who died when their car was driven the wrong way down the A66 on Teesside, killing two police officers. The VW Passat occupants were aged 16, 17, 18 and 23. PC's Matthew Blades and Tom Clough's patrol vehicle was hit near Middlesbrough. Local MP Anna Turley says the whole community is in shock.
3: The most important thing I think for all of us now is not to speculate on the build up to this or any of the incidents around this. Cleveland Police will be working with the IOPC and we will hear all that in due course. And I think it's really important that today the priority is to allow the families to grieve.
2: A power cut in Birmingham's meant virtually all cross-country trains are cancelled. Some other operators are accepting tickets on their routes. Serious sexual and violent offenders in England and Wales could be confined to new restriction zones once they leave prison. It's hoped that would stop victims from coming into contact with their attackers. Two men aged in their 20s and 50s arrested in connection with the stabbing in County Antrim have been released. The Police Service of Northern Ireland were called to the Glenville Park area of Newton Abbey just before 8:30 yesterday morning. One man's in hospital. In sport, Manchester City's opening Premier League game against Bournemouth isn't going to plan. Live now to Peter Smith at the Etihad.
4: As the away team lead by a goal to nil, this Enzo Maresca's first Premier League game since succeeding Pep Guardiola. And his side at times have been wide open at the back, and Bournemouth exploited those defensive vulnerabilities when Evan Ilson and Rayan paved the way for a first-time finish from an unopposed Tavernier. Half-time, City nil, Bournemouth 1.
2: Aston Villa are making an even worse start at Brighton. They trail 4-0 and have a player sent off. Newcastle take on Liverpool at St James's Park later. And Max Verstappen says he's okay after a heavy crash at his home Dutch Grand Prix. The four-time Formula One world champion went into the barriers on the second lap. That's the latest. I'm AJ Walsh.
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Hi there, this is me, Colin Daffin, with another edition of Soul Deep here on Manchester and Salford's number one patient station, Northern Air, playing you all the best in soul, disco, funk, R&B and doo-wop. Our featured artists are Smokey Robinson and The Miracles, and we've got tracks from, amongst others, Honey Cone, Tom Jones and Teddy Pendergrass. But this is Mr. Bill Withers with Who Is He and What Is He To You?

From his 1972 album Still Bill, that was Bill Withers. And who is he and what is he to you? Now we're going to have a classic bit of British disco courtesy of Mr. Leslie Sebastian Charles, better known to you and me as Billy Ocean, and this is his debut chart hit from 1976, got all the way to number 2. It's Love Really Hurts Without You.

Ocean there from 1976 and Love Really Hurts Without You. You're listening to Soul Deep here on Manchester and Salford's number one patient station at Northern Air with me, Colin Daffin, and we're going to have the first of our tracks now from this week's featured artists, who are Smokey Robinson and The Miracles. We're going to hear from them together and apart, as you'll see later in the show, but they were formed back in 1955 and consisted in the original lineup of Ronnie White, Bobby Rogers, Pete Moore, real name Warren, and William Smokey Robinson Jr., of course. And we're going to hear now their very first hit, the hit that really brought them. This was a US R&B number one in 1960 and also a US Billboard number two. It's The Miracles, as they were still credited then just as The Miracles, and Shop Around.

The Miracles there and their first US top 10 hit, Shop Around, from 1960. More of them later in the programme, but now we're going to move forward a little bit in time. This is a US Billboard number one from 1970. This is by an all-girl group who were on the Hot Wax label, which was, of course, one of the labels formed along with Invictus by Holland, Dozier and Holland, after they left Motown. The lead singer was Edna Wright, who's the sister of Darlene Love, and it's Honey Cone and Want Ads.

0: 1971, that was Honeycomb and Wantads. They were active from 1969 to 1973, and then two of them reformed back in 2014 for a Soul Train cruise. You'll listen to me, Colin Daffin, here on Soul Deep on Northern Air, and coming up next, we've got a classic bit of US soul, I think, though he's big in the UK, Jimmy James and the Vagabonds.
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Hailing from Kingston, Jamaica, but based in Britain for many, many years. That is the great Jimmy James and the Vagabonds, of course. And from 1976, a UK top 10 hit, Now Is the Time. Right, moving swiftly on Soul Deep. We'll kind of have a bit of white soul now, a bit of Welsh soul. It's Tom Jones, Sir Tom Jones, of course. Jones the Voice. And a brilliant track, indeed the title track from an album we recorded back in 1974 that was written and produced and actually originally recorded by the great US soul singer Johnny Bristol. It was a quietish period in Tom's career. This thing, his maiden run of hits was kind of coming to an end now. He's doing the TV specials and that sort of thing. But this is an absolutely phenomenal, soulful track by Tom, and it's got the wonderful title of Memories Don't Leave Like People Do.

0: Tom Jones there from 1974 and Memories Don't Leave Like People Do, penned and produced, as I said, by the great Johnny Bristol. You listen to me, Colin Deffin, here on Soul Deep on Northern Air Hospital Radio. And now we're going to have a classic burst of Northern Soul. Absolutely wonderful, proper dance stuff, this. It's Laura Green, Moonlight, Music and You.
1: The night is full of love. Time, my darling, is standing still. Tonight, my love, I believe that we are the only two people in the world. Oh, by the way, did you bring your guitar?

Lauren Green there, Moonlight Music, and your proper Northern Soul floor filler there. And as always, you Northern Soul fans out there, keep the faith. You'll listen to me, Colin Daffin, here on Soul Deep on Northern Air. And we're going to have another track from our featured artists of the week, who are Smokey Robinson and The Miracles. And this is probably the most acclaimed song, though not their biggest hit. It reached number 2 in the US on the Billboard R&B charts and number 16 on the Hot 100 back in 1965. It was also a UK top 10 hit a few years later in 1969, got to number 9 over here. But as I say, it's probably the most acclaimed song, I think, of all of them there. Covered by Elvis Costello, amongst others. This is Tracks of My Tears.

Smokey Robinson and the Miracles there with a 1965 US hit, 1969 UK hit, The Tracks of My Tears. As I say, probably their most acclaimed song, I think. Now, we're going to move forward a few years to 1994, to be exact. I'm going to hear a track from Henry Olusegun Adeoluwa Samuel, better known, of course, as Seal. And this is one of his biggest hits, a Billboard Hot US number one and a UK number four hit from 1995. It was originally released in 1994, made the top 20, but then it was used on the soundtrack to the film Batman Forever, and it became a much bigger hit on the back of that. It is the gorgeous Kiss from a Rose.

Seal there and Kiss from a Rose from 1995, and let's say the Batman Forever soundtrack. You'll listen to me, Colin Daffin, on Soul Deep on Manchester's Northern Air. Now we're going to hear a track from the great Teddy Pendergrass, and this is a solo track from him. It's the wonderful Take Me In Your Arms Tonight.

featuring Stephanie Mills on vocals with him from the 1980 album TP. That was a great Teddy Pendergrass and Take Me In Your Arms Tonight. You're listening to me, Colin Daffin, here on Soul Deep on Manchester and Salford's number one patient station at Northern Air. Now we're going to hear from the Delphonics, US R&B group, and a song that wasn't a huge hit on release in 1968. It only got to number 35 on the US Billboard charts, 14 on the R&B charts, and number 41 in the UK, but it was sampled by the Fugees 28 years later for their 1996 worldwide smash, Ready or Not. This is the original by the Delphonics, Ready or Not, Here I Come.

Delphonics and Ready or Not, Here I Come. As I say, sampled by the Fugees on Ready or Not, of course, and became a huge hit, but that wasn't a hit back in the 60s. Now we're going to hear from our featured artists this week, who are Smokey Robinson and The Miracles, and this is Smokey Solo. He left the band in 1973 and had some quite a successful solo career across the 70s and 80s. But the song we're going to hear now wasn't a huge hit. In fact, it only reached number 61 on the US Billboard charts, number 25 on the R&B charts back in 1976. It's significant because this song gave its name to an entire genre of soul radio programming, an entire genre of soul, I guess, in some respects. The song is from the Quiet Storm album, and that was utilised by a guy called Melvin Lindsay. He was a DJ on a station in Washington, WHUR-FM, and he promoted that kind of late-night smooth soul DJing.

Robbie Robinson there, and Quiet Storm. And now we're going to have a feature I call Year in Soul. You're going to hear two tracks from a given year. I'll give you a few clues to the year and see if you can guess what year it was. This particular year was the year that David Beckham and Russell Brand were born. And also on the UK TV, we saw the debuts of The Sweeney and Run Around and Fawlty Towers. And Maxine Nightingale had a big hit this year with this classic bit of disco, right back where we started from.

Maxi Nightingale there, and right back where we started from our mystery year. A couple more clues. Agatha Christie's final Hercule Poirot novel, Curtain, was published in this year, along with Colin Dex's first Inspector Morse novel, Last Bus to Woodstock. And Shirley Conran's Superwoman was also published this year. And West Ham won the FA Cup when they beat Fulham. And it was also the year that the Tramps had a huge hit with this, probably one of the classics of early disco. This is Hold Back the Night.

Tramps there with their top five hits, Hold Back the Night, from our mystery year in Seoul, which was, did you guess, it was 1975. And that just wraps things up for this edition of Soul Deep. Hope you've enjoyed the eclectic mix of soul and disco, etc. we've had for you right the way across this last hour. We'll be back soon with another packed, soulful show. But to play us out, we're going to hear a fast track from our featured artist of the week. This time it's The Miracles, Post Smokey, with Billy Griffin on lead vocals. And this was a top three hit in the UK early 1976. And I Love Machine.

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2: From the Sky News Centre at 4. The police watchdog says a crash on Teesside, which killed two on-duty officers, happened 10 seconds after a chase was stood down. Five people inside the Volkswagen Passat, thought to be using cloned plates, also died when it crossed onto the wrong side of the A66 near Middlesbrough. They hit a separate patrol car carrying PCs Matthew Blades and Tom Clough. Cleveland's Police and Crime Commissioner Matt Stories warned against speculation.
3: Social media can be helpful, it can provide information, but there's also that danger of misinformation, as I've said, and I think what we need to make sure is let's not spread rumours, let's not speculate on what's happened. The IOPC will do their work, the force will do their work, and that will give an official view of what's happened.
2: Cross-country train passengers are being urged to check before they travel, as virtually all services have been cancelled. Some other operators are accepting tickets on their routes. The Justice Secretary says no victim should have to look over their shoulder as exclusion zones for released prisoners are strengthened. Those convicted of serious crimes in England and Wales could be confined to areas of just a few miles. The mother of a British woman shot dead by her father in Texas is urging US prosecutors to reopen the investigation into her death. Lucy Harrison was killed in January last year. Her father, Chris Harrison, claimed his gun went off accidentally. Mayors in England are to get powers to overrule councils on planning decisions. It's already the case in London. In sport, there's been a dramatic finish in Manchester City's opening Premier League game against Bournemouth. Live now to Peter Smith.
4: West City 1-2-1. Bournemouth was set for a first ever Etihad Stadium win. They led thanks to Tavernier's first half unopposed finish. But Enzo Maresca's side rallied late on as Gehi headed in a cheeky corner to level. And Guardiol snatched a winner in stoppage time following a VAR check. City 2, Bournemouth 1.
2: Aston Villa suffered a 4-0 defeat at Brighton in their first match. That's the latest. I'm AJ Walsh.
0: Northern Air. 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

0: This is Northern Air, this is 1998, and this is Phil and Sian.
1: Hello.
0: We're here again doing another one of those yeary things.
1: We're getting towards the end of the 90s now.
0: Yeah, absolutely. So there we go, Cher, and a huge number one for her, and Believe. And what we're going to do is play the hits and some of the lesser hits of 1998, and Sian's going to look at all the news.
1: Well, I can give you a few quick little snippets of news already.
0: Give us a taste.
1: 98 was the year the £2 coin was introduced, Phil. I didn't think it was that long ago, but according to my sources, the first DVDs appeared in the UK. That doesn't seem right either, but
0: that,
1: again,
0: I would have thought that was earlier, wouldn't you?
1: It's funny how time flies, isn't it? It was also the year the Union Jack dress worn by Jerry Halliwell was sold at auction for £41,000.
0: And it was only a couple of years before that she'd worn it, wasn't it?
1: Yeah.
0: So girl power and all that
1: stuff. I hope she'd had it dry cleaned.
0: You would hope, wouldn't you?

0: 1998 for Fatboy Slim, Gangsta Trippin'. Before that, it was A Brim Full of Asher, produced by Norman Cook, who is, of course, Fatboy Slim. We don't just throw this show together, you know.
1: No.
0: No, it's all arranged. 1998, and Sian's got the news.
1: Got a few deaths for you. A bit depressing, but Sonny Bono, 62.
0: He was Sonny of Sonny and Cher. Another connection, we just played Cher.
1: Yeah, well, that was deliberate,
0: yeah,
1: obviously.
0: Of course, yeah.
1: Catherine Cookson. She was 91. She was a novelist, wasn't she?
0: She was. Have you read any of her books?
1: I'd be lying if I said yes.
0: So would I.
1: I've not. But I'm sure she's very good because she's very famous.
0: It's not really our kind of stuff, I don't think.
1: No. Linda McCartney was 56.
0: Was that 1998?
1: Yeah, well, you're very familiar with Linda McCartney being the biggest Beatles fan in the world. In fact, what are you wearing right now, Phil?
0: I'm wearing a big Beatles thingy. But that's a long time. I didn't realise it was such a long time ago. 1998.
1: I didn't think that either. And finally.
0: I met her once. She was lovely. I agree.
1: Was she?
0: Yeah, she was really, really
1: nice. Well, you're
0: going
1: to have to tell us now. How did you meet her?
0: Well, it was after a Paul McCartney concert. I met her and I met Paul, of course. Just said hello to Paul. I was talking to her when all the fans were crowded around Paul. We were just sort of standing around chatting to Linda.
1: So what kind of year would that be, roughly?
0: That would be 1979.
1: Oh, flipping heck. Yeah. That is a while ago.
0: It's a while ago.
1: Finally, this year, we lost Frank Sinatra. He was 82.
0: This is amazing when you hear this, because you don't think about it. You just think, oh, it was a few years ago. 1998.
1: It all comes flooding back, doesn't it?
0: It does. Do you remember this one? This was the Eurovision entry for Israel, and it won. This is called Diva. This is Dana International.

0: 1998 for Diva from Dana International. And that was the winner of the Eurovision Song Contest, wasn't it?
1: It was, and that's on my list of facts here, Phil. Held in Birmingham.
0: Well, it was in England, was it? Right.
1: Yeah.
0: So, oh, yeah, of course, Katrina and the Waves won it the year before, didn't they?
1: Yeah, you've great memory, haven't you?
0: Well, that was the last time England won it. We get points anymore, do
1: we? Nil point.
0: It
1: was also the year the UK and Irish governments signed the Good Friday Agreement. That was the 10th of April, 1998. And the Winter Olympics were held in Nagano, Japan. We won one bronze medal.
0: Is that it?
1: Yes.
0: Bit pathetic, wasn't it?
1: Yeah.
0: It's 1998 with a bit of Kylie.

0: and A Hard Lot Life got to number two in 1998, and before that it was Kylie Minogue and Breathe. What number do you reckon that got to, Sian?
1: She's pretty popular, so maybe three.
0: Number 16. Wasn't a big hit, was it?
1: To be fair, it's not a song I'm particularly familiar with, so no, it's not one of her bigger ones, is it?
0: Yeah,
1: was that the lull where she wasn't quite as popular?
0: Maybe that was what it was, but it's sort of become a sort of an anthem for her now. People really like that. Breathe from Kylie in 1998, and a bit more news.
1: 10th of August, Manchester United began broadcasting from their own TV channel, MUTV.
0: That long ago. It was really poor in those days.
1: Is it still going,
0: actually? Oh, yeah. Yeah, I mean, it's really professional. It was really poor in the old days.
1: Was it?
0: Yeah. It wasn't very good at all.
1: They were the second club to do so. Would you like to guess who the first was?
0: I'm guessing probably either Chelsea or Liverpool.
1: Middlesbrough.
0: Or Middlesbrough. Middlesbrough, wow.
1: Well, that was why I put it in, because I thought it was a bit surprising.
0: Wouldn't have got that.
1: Borough TV, 1997, that launched. It was probably much worse.
0: Must have been very popular.
1: September, Ford introduced the new Focus family hatchback, eventually replaced the Escort.
0: Yeah, and it's changed over the years. It was a...

0: little car, it's much bigger now.
1: It's a very popular car, isn't it? Yeah. I mean, Fords always are. They're kind of generic. Everyone likes them.
0: We've got one of those, yeah.
1: 9th of November, Human Rights Act received royal assent.
0: 1998. Northern Air.

0: That's Touch and Go. Oh, sorry. And that's called Would You? And before that, it was Tampere. And If You Buy This Record, Your Life Will Be Better. Both songs got to number three in the charts in 1998.
1: A few more quick facts.
0: Absolutely.
1: John Hume and David Trimble were awarded the Nobel Peace Prize for their efforts to find a peaceful solution to the conflict in Northern Ireland. Boxing Day storm hit Ireland, Southern Scotland and Northern England, causing widespread destruction. But this was also the year that a study in the Lancet Medical Journal suggested there's a link between the MMR vaccination and autism. Obviously, that sparked massive controversy and led to the anti-vax movement. And I think it's been disproven now, hasn't it? But what a massive effect that had.
0: Absolutely, yeah. A lot of kids not being vaccinated and all that kind of stuff, yeah. Absolutely. 1998 and a big film. I think Titanic.
1: Oh, yes.
0: Yes. This is Celine Dion. This is My Heart Will Go On.

0: That's her, that sexy boy. Got to number 13 in February of 1998, which is what we're looking at. It's Phil and Sian here on Northern Air.
1: First broadcast in the UK in 1998, you'll remember this, adult cartoon South Park.
0: Oh, I love the film.
1: It's just so inappropriate, isn't it? Famous for bad language, offensive content and catchy songs.
0: Yeah, absolutely. Have you seen the film?
1: Yes. It's
0: just so good.
1: It's not for children.
0: Maybe not.
1: Mr. Hanky the Christmas Pooh, yeah. One example of the characters.
0: Yeah, we've got that on the station. It says on it here, in the system, it says, Mr. Hanky the Christmas Pooh, play with caution, in brackets, or maybe not at all.
1: Have you written that?
0: Yeah. It's quite funny, though, isn't it?
1: Also this year, April 1998, George Michael was arrested in Beverly Hills. You probably remember that. He was caught in the public toilets committing a lewd act. I'm not sure if we ever actually found out what that was, but maybe we don't want to know.
0: I could probably guess. Although I thought it was in the UK. It was in LA, was it?
1: I think he got caught both at different times.
0: Maybe.
1: But this was in Beverly Hills, this one. He later released the song Outside.
0: Maybe he should have stayed outside.
1: Maybe he should, yeah. With the video, was kind of poking fun at himself and his arrest. Remember the dance floor, the glittery urinals?
0: Yeah.
1: Also this year, fashion, it seemed to centre on combat trousers and vest tops. There was a lot of pop stars adopted this look, but most of all, I would say All Saints. Mm. And I really liked them at the time. At the end of 97, they'd released Never Ever, and that was a massive hit. I didn't know it was to the tune of Amazing Grace, but I do now, and I've had to listen to it.
0: Oh, is it?
1: Yes.
0: I never knew
1: Next
0: that.
1: Time you listen to it.
0: Wow.
1: But that actually came out in 97, so it doesn't qualify for our show today.
0: Okay.
1: In 98, they released Under the Bridge, which was a double A-side with Lady Marmalade, but that's not what we're going to play either, because we're going to play this.
0: Yeah.
1: Booty Call.
0: We are, but before we do, nobody knew what booty call meant, did they?
1: I think I did.
0: Did you? I mean, even now, are we allowed to sort of describe it to people who don't know what a booty call is?
1: They could use a search engine to look it up.
0: Would that be better than us telling them?
1: Maybe.
0: Okay.

0: Bewitched from Ireland, as they were, and that's C'est la vie, a big number one for them. Before that, it was that booty call from All Saints, and it was funny because I wasn't 100% sure. I pretty much knew what it meant, but Sian told me, and I'm glad we didn't tell you really live on there. So there we go. It's 1998, and it's Phil and Sian here on Northern Air. A couple more bits to go before we go for the day.
1: Let's see if you remember some of these films. These were released in 1998. City of Angels, Armageddon, Truman Show, X-Files movie, Doctor Dolittle, Blade, Sliding Doors, Practical Magic, Something About Mary. I loved that film.
0: I've seen two of them.
1: What?
0: I've seen Sliding Doors and Something About Mary.
1: Well, there's a few more. Hang on. Enemy of the State, Shakespeare in Love, Saving Private Ryan. You must have seen that.
0: No.
1: Phil?
0: No, I've never seen that.
1: Wedding Singer?
0: Can't remember. Don't think so. It's one of your favourites, isn't it?
1: Wedding Singer's awesome because it's all 80s songs.
0: Yeah.
1: I don't know how it would have aged because I haven't watched it for a long time, and sometimes they do age badly. But it's hilarious. Adam Sandler and Drew Barrymore. And definitely watch Saving Private Ryan.
0: Yep.
1: It's just very upsetting and hard to watch.
0: That was a big Oscar winner, I think.
1: It was Steven Spielberg, yeah. It was a World War II film with Tom Hanks and Matt Damon.
0: Yeah. It's Northern Air, 1998.

0: From 1998 for Sweetbox, their only hit, Everything's Gonna Be Alright, got to number five. Love that. I haven't heard that for ages.
1: I remember the song. I couldn't have told you the artist.
0: It was Pasha Bell's canon that got everybody was using that that classical piece, and they made a pop tune out of it.
1: You are so clever.
0: I know, but I'm intrigued by that Amazing Grace from
1: Listen
0: was
1: to it.
0: Never Ever, was it?
1: Yeah, Never Ever. Listen to it. And when you hear it, you'll go, didn't I notice this? Because that's what I did. Yeah. Why didn't I notice this before?
0: We'll do that. Last bit of news from Sian from 1998.
1: Well, this is about TV, really, and a really big TV show from the year. The Royal Family, that debuted in 1998, and I'm not talking about the Queen, I'm talking about Jim Royal. They're basically just a family sat watching TV. It was Caroline Ahern and Craig Cash. They were Dave and Denise, do you remember?
0: Of course, it was genius, I loved it.
1: Ricky Tomlinson and Sue Johnson as Jim and Barbara. Ralph Little was in there, although I don't think he was in later. He was Anthony, wasn't he, the son that they all picked on. And the theme tune was Oasis, Half the World Away. But that programme, I mean, it's so boring, but it's just so funny.
0: It was just real. It was great.
1: It was very, like, real life. And they're all sat there smoking on the sofa. But it was just funny because Jim Royal's just so naughty. But I think everyone identified with somebody in there, didn't they?
0: It was wonderful. I loved it.
2: This is 1998.

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2: From the Sky News Centre at 5. It's emerged a crash on the A66 on Teesside yesterday, which killed two officers, happened 10 seconds after a chase ended involving a different police car. Five occupants of the Volkswagen Passat also died and were aged between 17 and 23. One of the PCs, Matthew Blades, is being remembered as a truly special football coach and father. Local MP Anna Turley's praised the emergency services.
3: All those paramedics, all of those emergency services who themselves were dealing with the most horrendous incident. I want to thank them for their courage and for all of their work and dedication. And our thoughts are with all of them as well today, because obviously this is an extremely difficult incident for them to come to terms with.
2: Cross Country's cancelled almost all of its trains because of a power cut in Birmingham affecting its control centre. Long distance services are among those affected. A domestic abuse charity says restrictions on the movements of violent offenders when they leave prison in England and Wales is a positive step. Victims will have a say in setting boundaries which could limit them to just a few miles. Mayors in England will be able to override certain planning decisions made by councils. It concerns applications for more than 150 homes, larger commercial spaces or tall buildings. In sport, we'll have the F1 result in a moment, but first, Manchester City secured a 2-1 win against Bournemouth in their opening match of the Premier League season. They came back from a goal down and sealed victory in injury time to hand new boss Enzo Maresca his first 3 points.
4: We visualise things and then we see if they work, but at the same time you need to win games, so it's not easy, and today I think we have been also lucky.
2: Aston Villa suffered a 4-0 defeat at Brighton, while Newcastle currently lead Liverpool 1-0. And Britain's Lando Norris made it back-to-back Formula One wins with victory at the Dutch Grand Prix. The world title holder came in ahead of championship leader Kimi Antonelli. That's the latest. I'm AJ Walsh.
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2: Now, I'm a feller with a heart of gold, with the ways of a gentleman, I've been told. The kind of a feller that wouldn't even harm a flea. But if me and a certain character met, the guy that invented the cigarette, I'd murder that son of a gun in the first degree. Now, it ain't cause that I don't smoke myself, and I don't reckon they hinder your health. I've smoked them all my life, and I ain't dead yet. But nicotine slaves are all the same at a petting party or a poker game. Everything's gotta stop while they have that cigarette.

Now, in a game of chance the other night, old Dame Fortune was doing me right. The kings and the queens, they just kept on coming around. Then I got a full and I bet it high, but my bluff didn't work on a certain guy. He just kept on a-raising and a-laying the money down. Now, he'd raise me and I'd raise him. I sweated blood, I got a sink or swim. He finally called and then didn't raise the bet. I said, "Ace is full, pal, how about you?" And he said, "Well, I'll tell you in just a minute or two, but right now I just gotta have a cigarette."

The other night, I had a date with the cutest little girl in the 48 states, a hybrid uptown fancy little date. Now, she said she loved me, and it seemed to me that things were just about like they ought to be, so hand in hand, we strolled down Lover's Lane. She was oh so far from a chunk of ice, and our smooching party was going real nice, so help me, Hannah, I think I'd have been there yet. But I give her a kiss and a little squeeze, and she said, Tex, excuse me, please, but I just gotta have another cigarette.

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2: From the Sky News Centre at 6. The family of PC Tom Clough say he was their hero and proudly fought to make the world a better place. He died alongside his colleague on Teesside yesterday when their patrol car was hit by a Volkswagen on the wrong side of the A66. Our correspondent Katie Barnfield's at the scene.
3: PC Matthew Blades was a father to two boys and also a husband, and that he'd been looking forward to coaching his own son at football. He was a coach at a local football club, and we've been here all morning and we've watched people come and lay flowers.
2: The Passat's occupants aged 17, 18 and 23 were also killed. Train operator Cross Country has cancelled almost all of its services across the UK because of a power outage at its control centre. The disruption affects major routes, including between Birmingham and Manchester, Glasgow and Edinburgh, and York and Newcastle. The Justice Secretary says no victim should have to look over their shoulder as exclusion zones for released prisoners are strengthened. Those convicted of serious crimes in England and Wales could be confined to areas of a few miles. A UK energy site described by officials as small scale was reportedly attacked by Iranian hackers and shut down for 4 days last month. In a statement, the UK government insists there was no risk to the UK's energy system. In sport, Aston Villa suffered a 4-0 defeat in their opening Premier League game at Brighton. They conceded all the goals in a disastrous first half, which also saw Joao Gomez sent off in his debut. But boss Unai Emery says he's happy with how the side responded after the break.
4: The result is bad. Of course, the 20 minutes we lost a lot of things is something we must analyse and we must try to correct. But the players, they didn't give up and they worked it. They show with a good commitment.
2: Newcastle have a 2-1 second half lead against Liverpool. Manchester City scored in injury time to beat Bournemouth 2-1. And Formula One's Dutch Grand Prix has been won by Britain's Lando Norris. That's the latest. I'm AJ Walsh.
1: 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Joe Sambrook.
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0: Hello, welcome along. You're listening to Northern Air Hospital Radio. I'm Joe Sambrook, keeping you company for the next hour. We broadcast into the patients at North Manchester General and Salford Royal as well. Well, we started off proceedings there with a great little song from Dean Martin and Helen McConnell. And it's How Do You Like Your Eggs in the Morning? I don't know how you like yours, but I like mine any which way they come. Because I like eggs, egg and chips, egg on toast, you name it. Well, we're going to be digging deep into Joe's jukebox today, and the second one coming up now is a new one from Gary Barlow, and I hope you enjoy this one because I love this one. It's really punchy and very, very enjoyable.
1: There's a key in the spark and then out of the dark.

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I'm Joe Sandbrook, keeping you company. And that was a great song there from Gary Barlow. And that was taken from his latest album, Music by Humans. And the title of the track there, Who's Driving This Thing? Well, we wish we knew. And the next song we're going to play is one which was covered by Rod Stewart. This is by a friend of mine called Phil Keane, and it's one really you shouldn't really be playing in hospital radio, but anyway, we'll have a bit of fun. It's The First Cut is the Deepest.

0: beautiful piece of music there, Kenny G and Songbird. You're listening to Northern Air Hospital Radio. We're broadcasting to the patients at North Manchester General and Salford Royal. I'm Joe Sambrook. I'm keeping you company for the next hour. So you sit back, relax, and enjoy the music. Now, I came across a couple of one-liners which just kind of tickled my fancy the other day. And the first one is, if you think nobody cares whether you are alive or dead, try missing a couple of car payments. I thought that was quite good. Another one there, which I came across, how is it that the first piece of luggage on the airport carousel never belongs to you?
1: She came from Greece. She had a thirst for knowledge. She studied sculpture at St. Martin's College. That's where I caught her eye. She told me that her dad was loaded. I said, in that case, I'll have a rum and Coca-Cola. She said, fine. And in 30 seconds' time, she said, I want to live like common people. I want to do whatever common people do. I want to sleep with common people. I want to sleep with common people like you. Well, what else could I do? I said, I'll see what I can do.

started somewhere. So it started there. I said, pretend you've got no money. She just laughed and said, oh, you're so funny. I said, yeah?

0: stupid things that you do, cause you think that poor is cool.
1: Like a dog lying in a corner, they'll bite you and never warn you. Look out,
0: they'll tear your insides.

Well, that was first recorded by Jarvis Cocker. I much prefer that version with William Shatner. I think it's a bit more punchy, a bit more lively, and that is only my opinion. You might like the other version instead, but there you go. It's all a matter of choice. You're listening to Northern Air Hospital Radio. I'm Joe Sandbrook with Joe's Jukebox. The next one coming up is Jimmy Nail. You don't hear much of Jimmy Nail these days. I'm a big fan myself. And this track is called Big River.

Exactly where they're playing here on Northern Air Hospital Radio, and the title of that song was What's Your Pleasure. So yeah, quite enjoyable was that. I thought we changed the kind of the style of the music now. I thought we'd play something from one of the musicals. Now this is sung amazingly by Michael Ball, and it's taken from Miss Saigon, Last Night of the World.

0: Jonathan Young there with Mr. Punch and Judy Man. That certainly brought back some memories for me, and because you don't see many Punch and Judy people around these days. Now we've got Elaine Page with Radio Gaga with a difference, and just pin your ears back and see how many radio stations you can hear in this song.
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0: time in Britain is 12 noon, in Germany it's 1 o'clock, at home and away, it's time for two-way family favorites.
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6: I just love that. It's certainly a different version to the one Queen managed to put together, which was absolutely amazing. But this one, I thought it was great because it had all the various radio stations from the past, and I thought that was rather good. Now, I thought what we'd do now, we'd give you a little treat here with this is from George Martin, In My Life. It's all the Beatles songs done by various artists. I thought we'd play you this one. I like this one. Hope you do too. This is by Celine Dion. Here, there and everywhere. 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

0: Ciao.
1: Great song there from Caro Emerald, in fact. That was taken from an album, Deleted Scenes from the Cutting Room Floor, and that particular track was called That Man. Very, very good, very jazzy, and all the rest of it. Well, my time is nearly up, and I can't believe where the hour's gone. Thank you very much for your company, and hopefully you won't be in hospital too long. Hopefully you're soon up and well and off home to your loved ones. And I thought what I'd do, I'd leave you with this one. It's a rather funny one, this, and I rather like it. It's the Five Penny Piece, and I used to play this when I used to go and pick my granddaughter up from school, and it's called The Counting Song. So it's a bit educational, so sit back, relax and enjoy, and I'll see you next time.

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2: From the Sky News Centre at 7. The family of PC Tom Clough say he was their hero, who proudly fought to make the world a better place. He died alongside his colleague on Teesside yesterday when their patrol car was hit by a Volkswagen on the wrong side of the A66. Almost all cross-country trains have been cancelled because of a power cut affecting its control centre. Today's tickets are valid as late as Wednesday, with other operators accepting passengers. Our reporter Fraser Maud's at York Station.
3: The government has said that it has sympathy with travellers who've been affected, and that they say that they've asked publicly owned rail services to step in and provide extra services where possible. It's also sent Network Rail power engineers to the site to try and restore power and the systems.
2: A 34-year-old man's been arrested on suspicion of murder following a house fire in West London. A woman aged 48 died in hospital after the blaze in Hounslow in the early hours of Wednesday. Two men aged in their 20s and 50s arrested in connection with a stabbing in County Antrim have been released. It's happened in Newton Abbey just before 8:30 yesterday morning. The head of football in the Caribbean and North and Central America says it's for Gianni Infantino to decide whether or not to resign as FIFA president.
4: That's his decision. It's not my decision. Those are individual decisions. My view is, you know what, listen, we have to follow a proper governance process, and I have to respect my colleagues with that. And listen, I think once we follow that, then those decisions can be made by individuals.
2: Victor Montagliani from CONCACAF says he asked him to stay away from a youth tournament in the Dominican Republic as a courtesy. It's over a botched effort to sell off stakes in the World Cup. Liverpool have scored a penalty with almost the last kick of the game to draw 2-2 at Newcastle in the Premier League. Manchester City also needed a late goal as they came back to win their opener with Bournemouth 2-1. Brighton thrashed Aston Villa 4-0. That's the latest from the Sky News Centre. At 7, I'm AJ Walsh.
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5: 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We've got Stuart Francis, the family quiz, we've got Too Good, Too Bad, and we've got the answers to last week's Connect Four. 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

So, hello to you, wherever you are. This is Richard J. Hanna with The Weekend Magazine, your weekly fix of all things, well, radio entertainment. We do a bit of music, we do some competitions, we have some very particular special features, and we do some stand-up comedy this week. We've got a bit of Stu Francis for you. Now, straight after these three, we're going to play a bit of Sting to start off with because we only played half of it last week. We're going to play the whole track this week. Then we'll do some Maroon 5 and some Carol Bear Sega. What a mix. An eclectic mix of music. That is what The Weekend Magazine is all about. And then straight into our music quiz.

Carol Bear Sager, We're Moving Out, great track. Now, we don't back announce all of our tracks. 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Okay, we're now going to do the music quiz. This is where we ask you 10 questions, music-based questions, and then we won't give you the answers immediately. We'll give you at the back end of the show. We give you the answers at the back end of the show to give you a chance to cogitate on them. And this is for bragging rights. There's no prizes here. We don't give away a Caribbean island. This is just purely for bragging rights. And yeah, you can just point at somebody and say, yeah, I got it right. I got 8 out of 10, 7 out of 10, 6 out of 10. I have to say, if you get more than 6 out of 10, you're in Popmeister territory. Okay, 6 out of 10 is your target. Anything more than that, you're a right clever dick. Okay, here we go with this week's music quiz questions.

All right, pin back your luggles. Grab a piece of paper if you want to. We're not going to be giving you the answers for a while. But here we go. Question number one. What was the title of the Beatles' first solo studio album released in 1963? What was the title of the Beatles' first solo studio album released in 1963? Question number two. According to Billboard, Despacito by Luis Fonsi and Daddy Yankee featuring Justin Bieber. Oh, Justin Bieber. Tops the 2017 Hot 100 Singles charts. Is that true or false? According to Billboard, Despacito by Luis Fonsi and Daddy Yankee featuring Justin Bieber tops the 2017 Hot 100 Singles charts. Is that true or is it false? There you go, 50-50 chance of being right there. Question number three. Which British band took its name from a character in a 1985 science fiction film? Oh, good question. Which British band took its name from a character in a 1985 science fiction film? Question number four. David Bowie posthumously won Best Male Solo Artist and the Best Album for Black Star at the 2017 Brit Awards. Was that true or false? Now, don't Google it. Don't Google it. Was it true or false? David Bowie posthumously won Best Male Solo Artist and Best Album for Black Star at the 2017 Brit Awards. Was that true or false? Question number five. Gasoline Alley, Camouflage and Soulbook are studio albums by which UK artist? I know the answer to that as well. Don't even need to look it up. Don't Google it. Gasoline Alley, Camouflage and Soulbook are studio albums by which UK artist? Question number six. Since the 1990s, British singer-songwriter Paul Young has performed with American bands Los Pacaminos. Since the 1990s, British singer-songwriter Paul Young has performed with Americana band Los Pacaminos. Is that true or false? I can barely pronounce it. Is it true or false? Question number seven. Perry, Jessie, Leanne, and Jade make up which British girl band? Come on. Come on. Easy stuff. Question number seven. Perry, Jessie, Leanne, and Jade make up which British girl band? I have to say, I think I'll add an extra clue. They are not in the band anymore. Or rather, the band is formed differently. I'm not sure that helped. Question number eight. German composer Richard Wagner wrote The Wedding March. Is that true or false? Ooh, bit of culture there. German composer Richard Wagner wrote The Wedding March. Is that true or false? Don't Google it. Question number nine. One more to go after this. Which UK model and singer published her autobiography Forever in December 2017? Which UK model and singer published her autobiography Forever in December 2017? Question 10. As of 2017, Robbie Williams holds the record for the highest number of Brit Awards with a total of 18. Is that true or false? Running through them very quickly, what was the title of the Beatles' first studio album released in 1963? According to Billboard, Despacito by Luis Fonsi and Daddy Yankee featuring Justin Bieber topped the 2017 Hot 100 Singles Charts. True or false? Which British band took its name from a character in a 1985 science fiction film? Bowie posthumously won Best Male Solo Artist and Best Album for Black Star at the 2017 Brit Awards. True or false? Gasoline Alley, Camouflage and Soulbook are studio albums by which UK artist?
Since the 1990s, British singer-songwriter Paul Young has performed with Americana band Los Pacaminos, true or false. Perry, Jesse, Leanne and Jade make up which British girl band? I gave you an extra clue saying they are probably not in that format now. I think they still exist, but probably not with those four. Question number 8. German composer, bit of culture, Richard Wagner wrote The Wedding March. Is that true or false? Question number 9. Which UK model and singer published her autobiography Forever in December 2017? And then finally, question 10. As of 2017, Robbie Williams holds the record for the highest number of Brit Awards with a total of 18. Is that true or false? Now come on, don't Google it. Scribble down your answers and I'll give you the full answers at the end of the show. 3 more tracks for you. And then we'll be back with Too Good, Too Bad, and possibly a little bit of comedy as well.

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1: And don't worry, I haven't heard of you either. It's okay. Before I rock the microphone, I want to dedicate my performance tonight to my father, who was a roofer. So, Dad, if you're up there. Standing in the park today wondering, why does a Frisbee appear larger the closer it gets? And then it hit me. Went to a karaoke bar last night that didn't play any 70s music. At first, I was afraid. Oh, I was petrified. Did I already do my deja vu joke? My grandma, who's addicted to tea, hates the way I say things. She doesn't enjoy my visits. Has a weird hobby, collects empty bottles, which sounds so much better than alcoholic, doesn't it? Growing up, I was under the impression my dad didn't like me very much, because he hardly ever did anything with me. He only took me fishing once, and I remember swimming back to shore thinking, my dad doesn't like me very much. I only went golfing once, and I remember swimming back to shore thinking, golf's a lot like fishing. I have a girlfriend. I've been going out with my girlfriend for... sex. Oh, yeah. We like the sex. My girlfriend says I'm afraid of commitment. Well, she's not my girlfriend. She's more a wife. My wife and I have decided we don't want children. If anybody does, we can drop them off tomorrow. Please. Now, we have a beautiful little girl who we named after my mom. In fact, passive-aggressive psycho turns 5 tomorrow. She's a big girl. So Halloween is soon upon us. I remember the first time my father took me trick-or-treating. I remember swimming back to shore thinking, Snoopy costumes are heavy when they're wet.
2: Too good.
3: Too bad.
2: The worst of songs versus the best.
0: Okay, that was the crazy, crazy world of Stuart Francis. We're going to have a bit more comedy later, certainly in the next couple of hours. And we're going to pick up Steve Cookson, who's also a one-line comedian, an English one-line comedian. I think you'll enjoy him. Now, we're going to do Too Good, Too Bad. And if you've heard my shows before, you know that this is a regular feature. This is where I pick up a song that is awful for whatever reason. It's badly produced. Is badly sung, it features a famous person who thinks they could sing and can't, or whatever. And you can select the record yourself, you can drop me a line here at the station, or alternatively, you can write to me in the studio at studio@the-weekend-magazine.com and just send me in your own suggestions and give reasons why you think the record is good or the record is bad. Now, this week we've chosen a couple of interesting records. One is by a famous voice. Instantly recognizable, very, very rich, very talented man, a fantastic speaking voice. When it comes to singing and musicianship, well, I think I reserve judgment. So our first song, which is Too Bad, is Leonard Nimoy, yes, Mr. Spock, who did an album of songs about Bilbo Baggins. He seemed to be fascinated by Bilbo Baggins and Middle Earth and all that kind of thing, and produced a 60s album where he sang his heart out about the Little Hobbits. So we're going to play The Legend of Bilbo by Leonard Nimoy. Now, My Too Good I picked up from television. This is from the last season of Strictly, which was won by Karen Carney, who used to play women's football for the England women team. I think she's still England's top scorer. And she started quite slowly. She was never in any danger in the early stages. Very energetic, very fit, but not what I would call a natural dancer. But she developed into one heck of a dancer. And her best dance was to Nick Cave and the Bad Seeds' Red Right Hand, which I think is an awesome track. We've got both for you coming up. Leonard Nimoy first, with his ode to Bilbo Baggins, followed by the fabulous Nick Cave and the Bad Seeds with Red Right Hand.

0: admire, just sitting on a treasure of silver and gold, puffing on his pipe in his hobbit hole. Bilbo, Bilbo Baggins, he's only...
1: Oh dear, dear, dear, Leonard Nimoy, stick to the acting, son. And he wrote that. He actually wrote that. Here's Nick Cave.

0: Come in.
1: Right.
2: Ah, Mr. Pilkington, and how are we today?
1: Yeah, I'm all right, Doctor. Yeah, I've just come for me checkup.
2: Okay, then. Pop your pants off.
1: What?
2: Just pop your pants off.
1: Well, and, I've got to take my pants off.
2: Well, because I have to pop my finger up your...
1: Pop me what?
2: To check your prostate gland.
1: Don't worry about it.
2: Well, I am worried about it, because prostate cancer kills 10,000 men every year in Britain.
1: You can check that out if I get any symptoms.
2: Well, there aren't always symptoms, and symptoms do vary from man to man, so the best way to check it out is I just pop my finger up there
1: I'm really not
2: and have a feel.
1: Just,
2: don't worry about it.
1: Is that it?
2: Yeah.
1: It's not that bad.
2: No.
3: I don't know why he was worried. You probably saved his life there.
1: Does he have to be here?
2: He's just a mate. Don't worry about him. He's just watching me at work.
4: For more information, visit the Prostate Cancer Charity website. Real men know all about it.

You're riding with me, Richard J. Hannon, with The Weekend Magazine. That's The Communards. We've got Edwyn Collins coming up next. And then finally, Teddy Swims and Rihanna take us out this hour.

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2: From the Sky News Centre at 8, PC Matthew Blades has been described by his football club as a truly special coach. He died alongside PC Tom Clough, whose family say was their hero when their patrol car was hit by a Volkswagen going the wrong way on the A66 near Middlesbrough. It happened seconds after a separate pursuit was abandoned. Victoria Fuller's Cleveland's chief constable.
3: These were brave officers protecting our communities and serving our residents, who didn't return home to their families at the end of their shift.
2: Five males in the Passat aged 17 to 23 were also killed. Cross Country said it will run a full service tomorrow after a power cut resulted in cancellations across its network. Passengers are being asked to continue to check before they travel. The Justice Secretary says no victim should have to look over their shoulder as exclusion zones for released prisoners are strengthened. Those convicted of serious crimes in England and Wales could be confined to areas of just a few miles. Rhiannon Bragg campaigns against domestic violence.
4: What will happen if or when there is a breach? How quickly would a response happen? There are an awful lot of holes in this, and at the end of the day, victims cannot rely on headlines. They need certainty and clarity, and they haven't got this yet, and they should have it in advance. October is very near.
2: A UK energy site described by officials as small scale was reportedly attacked by Iranian hackers and shut down for 4 days last month. In a statement, the government insists there was no risk to the UK's energy system. In sport, Liverpool scored a penalty with almost the last kick of the game to draw 2-2 at Newcastle in the Premier League. Manchester City also needed a late goal to come back to win their opener with Bournemouth 2-1. Brighton thrashed Aston Villa 4-0, scoring all their goals in the first half. And Emily Attacks got married. The rival star, who has a son with partner Alistair Garner, described yesterday's ceremony as absolutely perfect. That's the latest. I'm AJ Walsh.
0: Northern Air.
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0: are people in this room who do have children, and there are people in this room who don't have children. And the people who don't have children, they think they know, don't they? They think they know. They know what it means to have children. Sometimes they chat about it, don't they, in their little couples. You know, oh, I'd love to start a family one day with you. It'd be lovely. You'd make a really good dad. Oh, I think you'd be an amazing mum. It'd be so, wouldn't it be so lovely having little versions of you and me running around? I'd love to have a family. And you think you know what you're talking about. You have no idea. You have no idea what it's like. You have no idea how difficult things will become in your life. Things that you don't even consider to be things will become nearly impossible when you have children. I'm talking about things like leaving the house, for example. This is how people without children leave the house. Shall we leave the house? Yes. This is how I leave the house almost every day. Lucas! Oscar! Come downstairs! We're late! Why aren't you downstairs? Put your shoes on.
1: I don't know where my shoes are!
0: Put your shoes on. Go and find your shoes. Where did you see them last?
1: On my feet.
0: After that, get your shoes on. Come here. Arms up, arms up, arms in, arms in, arms up, arms up, arms in. That's my wife. She's so tired, she can't dress herself.
2: Arms in, what arms, darling? Where are we going? I want to go to bed. Where are we going, darling?
0: Darling, you've got Lucas's shoes on your hands. I found your shoes, darling. You put your shoes on. Where's Ozzy? Come downstairs! We're late! Put your coat on.
1: I don't want to wear my coat.
0: You know people without children? You know how you do zips up? I've seen how much time you have in your lives. How you focus on it. You get the one with the fabric. You just pop it in, don't you? Nestles in. Then you pause, thinking about your free life and what you might want to do with it later that day. And then you just glide up, don't you? Do you think I have time for that shit in my life? Every single morning. Yeah, I've ruined it. Stay still. You're going to have to put another coat on. I've ruined this. I'm sorry, I've made the situation worse. Ozzy! My three-year-old will never come downstairs. The only way to get him to leave the house is we have to bluff. We have to pretend that we're leaving without him. It's the only way it'll work. We have to all go, bye-bye, Ozzy. We're all going then. We're all going. My other son loves it, the six-year-old.
1: We're leaving Ozzy. He's going to stay here. I hate him.
0: Don't be so rude about your brother. Say goodbye. We're not really leaving. We're pretending to leave, okay? Say goodbye. Bye-bye. Bye-bye, Ozzy. Bye-bye. But he doesn't care. He just goes,
1: bye-bye.
0: Then we have to come back in and explain to him, we're not really leaving, darling. We love you. It's okay. I'll buy you something if you come. Will you come if I buy you something? This is every single time we leave the house. The other day, we're leaving the house and I just had enough. I just said to my wife, I'm sorry, I can't do this. We're bluffing. We're saying bye-bye to him. Then my wife says, let's go and get him. I'm like, stop. No, I've had it. No, stop. I cannot go through this every single time we leave the house. And it's driving me insane. Okay? I say we call his bluff. I think he has to learn a lesson. Okay? Let's go. Let's just go. Let's go to Corfu. Let's have a nice holiday. You have no idea what it's like. You childless people. You have no idea. Driving. You go driving. You drive in cars, don't you? Driving along. Yay! What's the biggest drama you have to put up with? Oh, it's a bit chilly. Oh, put the blower on. Oh, that's nice now. Oh, look, they've opened a new Carluccio. We should go there. We could go there any night. Oh, what's this song? I love this one. Freedom! Freedom! I strap my children into the car. I work out what'll cut off the blood supply. Then I ease it a bit. Stay there! We try and behave normally. Oh, what's this song? It's the wheels on the bus. Go bin, bin, bin,
3: bin, bin, bin. Again!
0: Look, there's a new Carluccio's there. We will never go there. I was checking my children in the rearview mirror to see that they're safe. We're on the motorway, okay? I look, you just angle it to check that they're both okay because, you know, you're looking after them. Neither of them were there. They had both wound the windows down and had their heads on the motorway out of the window.
3: Yay!
0: Both of them, either side.
3: Yay!
0: My wife and I just lost it. Get the fuck out! They can't hear us. They're having the times of their lives.
3: Yay!
0: Motorway going 80 miles an hour to stick my head out of my window to try and communicate with my child. Get in the car!
3: Why
0: doing it too. Get in the car! What is it, Mummy? All four of us had our heads out of the window. Meanwhile, a childless couple is driving past. Oh, look at the kids. I'd love to start a family one day. You have no idea what you're talking about. Sleeping. Sleeping at night. This is how people without children. Yeah, most nights, yeah. Good night, darling. Good night. Good night. Sometimes you go, sleep well. And the other one goes, I will. I will. That's how cocky, how arrogant you are. I will. I know I will. Good night, darling. Have a good sleep. Good night. It's been a long time since my wife and I said good night to each other, okay? Now we just go, good luck. Good luck, you go. All through the night, they're screaming, Daddy, Daddy, Daddy, Mommy, Mommy. Sometimes they just wake up wide awake in the middle of the night. I'm asleep, it's like 2 o'clock in the morning. I wake, you know when sometimes you just, you don't realise it, but you sort of half open your eyes. Sometimes when you're asleep, I half open my eyes, my son is in my face. And, ah! What the hell are you doing here? What time is it? What time is it? 2 o'clock in the morning, what do you want?
1: I want to go to school.
0: Go to school? What are you talking about? It's to go back to bed. I've got my shoes on. You do, you found your shoes. I fixed my jacket. It's 2 o'clock in the morning, you idiot! Go to bed! Where's Ozzy? He's by the front door. He's never been there in his life! It's 2 in the morning!
4: That was Michael McIntyre, his three tracks to chill to.

So you heard Katie Caden earlier with Hide and Seek. She wasn't alone for very long. She was joined in a beautiful duet with Sarah Polenta. They do that a lot. And after that, we heard Eddie Dalton with Another Day Old. And that's the kind of vibe we're keeping for this next hour. This is the Chilled Hour, right here on The Weekend Magazine. Now, a quick reminder, if you're listening and you want a full list of all the incredible tracks we've been playing,

Let's know what's going on in your life, whether you're lying in a hospital bed, you're back in the community, or just tuning in via your smart device. Please reach out. We'd love to hear from you. Right, a song now that we played a couple of times before in this series. And yeah, I did pen it. It's one that never loses meaning for me. It's going out to all the incredible NHS staff and carers in homes up and down the country, from all of us who are so grateful for everything you guys do. And that is called It Takes Hands. I'll play that in a minute. And before we get into that, I want to send a special shout out to Tom, and I think you pronounce your surname Sherman, who is down in Kent, who is listening in. And today, Tom, this next one is for you, as well as we'll play Brian Ferry, Jealous Guy, to help you on your way. Get well soon, mate. That's your next couple.

Coming up in this series, we are launching a brand new feature right here on the Weekend Magazine, and it's called Scammer Watch, because let's face it, there are lots of bad actors out there selling dodgy goods, dodgy services, scamming friends and family, and even scamming the system itself. And we are sick of it, and so are you. So Scammer Watch is where our production team digs deep: the cold calls, the fake profiles, the AI-driven sales, the fine print that ruins lives. And listen, I'm not immune. None of us are. We can all fall for this. In the coming weeks, I'm going to share with you an absolutely unbelievable story, and one that involves a so-called respectable Norfolk business, rich enough to come armed to the teeth with solicitors who took advantage of me and my good lady wife when we were our most vulnerable. No, dotting the I's and crossing the T's in the story right now. Why? Because we believe in fairness, and if they want to comment, we're going to give them the right to reply. But I can promise you this, the Scammer Watch special will make one or two companies very uncomfortable, and that will be with you in the next few weeks. And yes, I have dedicated an appropriate track to them right now, something that fits the occasion, done a little bit differently. And then perhaps we need to lift the mood after that with some Jamiroquai to keep us moving. So, Scammer Watch coming soon. You won't want to miss it. When you

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2: From the Sky News Centre at 9. The wife of PC Matthew Blades, one of two officers killed in a crash on Teesside, says the pain of losing him is beyond words, calling him a devoted father. He died alongside PC Tom Clough when their patrol car was hit by a Volkswagen on the wrong side of the A66 near Middlesbrough. Its five occupants, aged between 17 and 23, also died. Mourners are laying flowers at the scene.
3: God bless all the families, honestly.
4: No one deserves to not come home. I'm a reservist. I've never seen anything extreme, but all of us who put our names on these lines, we're willing to do things like this. No one should have to, but we do.
2: Cross Country says it expects to run a full service tomorrow after a power cut resulted in almost all trains being cancelled today. Passengers are being asked to continue to check their routes before they travel. Serious sexual and violent offenders in England and Wales could be confined to new restriction zones of only a few miles once they leave prison. It's hoped that will stop victims from coming into contact with their attackers. A 34-year-old man's been arrested on suspicion of murder following a house fire in West London. A woman aged 48 died in hospital after the blaze in Hounslow in the early hours of Wednesday morning. In sport, Newcastle were denied an opening Premier League win by a late penalty. They drew 2-2 with Liverpool at St James's Park. New boss Matthias Jikle feels it was a soft decision.
5: It was a tough end. Hard luck, I would say. In general, I'm really, really happy with the performance after such a short amount of time. The guys were fighting till the end. They put their heart on the pitch, and this is something we said that's not negotiable.
2: Manchester City scored late to beat Bournemouth 2-1. Aston Villa's campaign started with a 4-0 defeat at Brighton. And Britain's Lando Norris claimed victory at Formula One's Dutch Grand Prix. The world title holder came in ahead of championship leader Kimi Antonelli. That's the latest.
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Welcome back, welcome back, welcome back. We've got the answers to the quiz we set you at the beginning of the show. We've got the answers to Connect Four, and we're also doing birthdays this hour.

0: And you're writing with me, Richard J. Hanna, with The Weekend Magazine. Now, cast your minds back to the start of the show, and we were doing our music quiz, and I asked you 10 music questions, and I said, don't Google them, you must do it out of your brain. And we asked you 10 questions, I'm now going to give you those answers. So here goes. We asked you, what was the title of the Beatles' first solo studio album released in 1963? If you put down Please Please Me, give yourself a mark. According to Billboard, Despacito, you don't remember that one, by Luis Fonsi and Daddy Yankee featuring Justin Bieber, topped the 2017 Hot 100 Singles charts. Was that true or false? I thought it was true, actually, but it is. In fact, it was false. Despacito did not top the Hot 100 Singles charts in 2017. Question number three. Which British band took its name from a character in a 1985 science fiction film? I was completely surprised by this one. I don't know why. I thought it was Duran Duran or something like that. It wasn't. In fact, it was McFly from Marty McFly, Back to the Future. Give yourself a mark if you got that right. Question number four. We said that Bowie posthumously won Best Male Solo Artist and Best Album for Black Star at the 2017 Brit Awards. Was that true or false? It was true. Question number five. I knew this before I even asked the question. Gasoline Alley, Camouflage and Soulbook are studio albums by which UK artist? Of course, that was Rod Stewart. Soulbook, I think, gave it away. Question number five. Since the 1990s, British singer-songwriter Paul Young has performed with the Americana band Los Pacaminos. Was that true or false? It was true. Question number seven. Perry, Jesse, Leanne, and Jade make up which British girl band? That was Little Mix. Little Mix. Question number eight. German composer, bit of culture here. German composer Richard Wagner wrote The Wedding March. Was that true or false? I knew it was false. Of course it was false. It was written by Felix Mendelssohn. German composer Richard Wagner did not write The Wedding March. It was written by Felix Mendelssohn. You didn't need to know that, but you just need to know it's false. Question number nine. Which UK model, I should say former model, and singer published her autobiography Forever in December 2017? Which UK model and singer published her autobiography Forever in 2017? It was Samantha Fox. And then question number 10. As of 2017, I think still to this day, still in 2026, Robbie Williams holds the record for the highest number of Brit Awards with a total of 18. Was that true or false? It is, in fact, entirely true. So add those up, see how many you've got. If you've got more than six, I think you're in Popmeister territory. If you've got less than six, well, you know, try harder next time. If you had to Google them, well, don't be proud of yourselves. Come on. I'm looking at those, and if I was playing along, I'd have got the Beatles. I would have got Despacito. I wouldn't have known McFly. I'd have got Bowie. Of course, I knew Rod Stewart. I'm counting them up. I probably would have got 8 out of 10. But then again, you know, I do this for a living. Bit of comedy for you.
1: I did the choreography myself.

Tim Hawkins with some very sage advice. Okay, it's time, because we didn't get a winner, to give you the answers to our fiendishly difficult first question for Connect Four. And that is where we ask you four, we play four records and we say, what is the connection between these four tracks? And we played for you for 2 weeks. We played for you Love Grows Where My Rosemary Goes by Edison Lighthouse. We played My Baby Loves Lovin' by White Plains. United We Stand by Brotherhood of Man, and Gimme Dat Ding by The Pipkins. And we played them for you 2 weeks running. We said, what was your connection? And we had all sorts of guesses. They were written by the same person. Fashion. I actually said, it isn't fashion. They reached the same position in the charts, all of which were wrong answers. I thought this was quite well known. The common factor between all four songs is that the lead singer was the same person. I know it's highly improbable, but English session singer Tony Burrows is famous for singing lead on a string of major 1970s pop hits under various group names. And these included Love Grows Where My Rosemary Goes by Edison Lighthouse. He sang lead for that. My Baby Loves Loving by White Plains, he was lead there. You'll see him in all the posters. United We Stand. Now, that threw a lot of people because I deliberately threw in a clue by playing Save Your Kisses For Me, and everybody thought, yes, we know the lineup for that. And it didn't include Tony Burrows. Well, Tony Burrows was in the original lineup for Brotherhood of Man, but not in the lineup that actually ended up winning the Eurovision Song Contest. And he did that stupid voice in Gimme Dat Ding by the Pipkins. He's also known for singing Beach Baby by the First Class. So he's absolutely unique amongst pop stars, because at one time he appeared on Top of the Pops with three different bands in one night. Never been done before. Flipped his costumes and would sing for another group. So the first Connect Four, the connection between all four songs, was they all had the same lead singer, Tony Burrows, who sang lead on Love Grows Where My Rosemary Goes by Edison Lighthouse, My Baby Loves Lovin' by White Plains, United We Stand by Brotherhood of Man, and Gimme Dat Ding by The Pipkins. That's your first Connect Four. We've got another one for you coming right up after this.

Okay, now it is time for this week's Connect Four. We're going to set the question and we'll leave the question running until somebody gets it right. And we have our usual NAF prizes. This week, it is going to be a Connect Four pocket game. 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Very simply, we're going to play you four tracks, and we want to know what the connection is between the four tracks. There is one. It could be absolutely anything. Absolutely anything. And all I'm going to do is I'm going to give you the name of the artists as your clues, and then you can write in to the station you're listening to right now, drop us a line on the station website, and tell us what the connection is, and you have a chance of winning the prize. The bands that we're going to play you are PhD from the 80s, fantastic track, I Won't Let You Down. UB40, been around forever. Shirley Bassey, Burly Jassy herself. Cool, why is she in there? And then finally, the Monkees. Oh, yes. So the Monkees, Burly Jassy, UB40, PhD. We're going to mix the order up. Oh, yeah. We're going to mix the order up. And we want to know what's the connection between these four tracks.

Right, we're going to do birthday dedications. We always do birthday dedications here on the Weekend Magazine. And we've got loads. There must be a dozen here. I'm just going to go through them as best I can. I'm not always going to be able to read the notes out, folks. I'm just going to get the names and we'll play you three tracks, which you must share. Play nice. Now, if you want to dedicate a track to a friend, to a loved one, to an old mate, just drop us a line at the station you're listening to us on right now, or alternatively, right into the studio, which is studio

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And I'll get these in as best I can. We'll play you three tracks and we'll get them in at the next available show. Okay, so we've got some international ones, and then we've got some UK ones. And if it's not too sensitive, I'll read out the ages. If I think it's plus VAT, then I won't. So we'll start in Spain, actually in Palma, Mallorca, with Javier Martinez Cabo. Yes, Javier Martinez Cabo. Javier, you are 52 years of age. It is your birthday. You're in Palma. I'm jealous. And a big happy birthday to you. Going up to Manchester, to Salford in Manchester. And you're just a year short of the big one, Loretta. Loretta Lauder, who is up there in Salford, near Manchester. You are years of age, just under the big one. Happy birthday to you. Somebody I met many, many years ago. I say many, many years ago. He's not that old. But when he was young, is Johnny Wheat. And you're from Hadfield, Johnny, which I remember is Tameside way. And Tameside's Manchester-ish. I think it's Ashton on the line. Yeah, it's kind of that way. So it's Manchester-ish. And you are a staggering 31 years of age. I have training shoes older than that, John. But anyway, big happy birthday to you, mate. Don't go and get too drunk. Yeah, not too drunk. Get drunk, but don't get too drunk. Two sisters, thousands of miles apart, but I know your sisters. Xenia Murray, who's out in Texas, and Toria Murray, who is in Huntington. And I know you're related, because I know your families. Xenia Murray out in Texas, and Toria Murray in Huntington. Toria, you have the most gorgeous, gorgeous girl. And what a name, Nimue. I don't come across the name Nimue very often, but I think it's a fantastic name for a child. Often, you know, when people come up with names like Astroflash, you're thinking, my goodness, the child's got to live with that name. But anyway, Nimue, I think, is absolutely gorgeous. Toria, happy birthday to you and to your older sister, Xenia, who is out in Texas. Again, way short of a big birthday. Chris Doyle, I've got you down in Reigate, and I noticed that you've retired, so I'm not going to read out your age. You know, you might be happily retired. I don't know. But Chris Doyle of Reigate, a big happy birthday to you. Now we're going north again to North Yorkshire, to Jamie Turner up in Richmond or near Richmond, Catterick, who is 23 again. You don't need to tell us this. Just say you're young. That's all. 23, I am. That's the sound of jealousy, Jamie. All around the country, everybody's going, 23. I remember. Listen, I was 23 yesterday. I was 23 yesterday. Well, maybe the day before. Jamie, 23, happy birthday to you. And then finally, somebody I know, I've known for a number of years, and you're out stateside building boats. Oh, yeah. Mark Tatley Goodman, known to his friends as MTG. And Mark, I haven't seen you for a minute, but I think about you every now and again. I think I'll put in a phone call. After I finished here, I'm going to put in a phone call and just wish you a happy birthday in person. But it's great to be able to do it on the airwaves. Now, let me just run through those names again, because there's lots of them. Javier Martinez, Cabo, Loretta, Lauder, Johnny Wheat, Xenia, and your sister Toria, Murray, Chris Doyle from Reigate, Jamie up there in North Yorkshire, and then finally MTG out in the States. Three records for you coming up. We'll spread the eras because there's a spread of ages. And just to say, folks, happy birthday.

0: here performing her newly released single, Where Is My Husband? It's Ray!
1: I would like a ring, I would like a ring, I would like a diamond ring on my wedding finger. I would like a big and shiny diamond. I could wave around and talk about it. And when the day is here, forgive me, God, that I...

0: I'm a van artist. Thank you very much. Good evening.
1: Hello.
0: So there I was at school. And we were doing the letter of the day. And this day it was the letter N. The teacher said, Stephen, why don't you tell the rest of the class something you're not very good at that begins with the letter N? So I said, spelling.

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Only got 5 minutes. 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One of the other parents came over and asked me what year my daughter was in. I said 2017.

0: What, use your daughter in your weird arm? I'm over 40 years old and I've never used essential oils, which makes me wonder just how essential they really are. Maybe they should be called optional oils. It's up to you, really, oils. I'm thinking of switching my energy provider from Red Bull to Lucozade. I'm also thinking of setting up a price comparison website to compare price comparison websites. I lost my job as a zookeeper. I didn't really think was fair. There were signs everywhere saying, do not feed the animals. So I didn't.
1: And all too soon, our time together has come to an end. This is Richard J. Hanna saying, I'll see you next week. This is Chris Farlow and Jeff Lynn playing you out, and then our usual play out song. Ta-ra, see you next week.

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2: From the Sky News Centre at 10. Forever loved, forever missed, forever our superhero. That's how PC Matthew Blades has been remembered in a tribute from his wife. He died alongside PC Tom Clough when their patrol car was hit by a Volkswagen on the wrong side of the A66 near Middlesbrough. Five males aged between 17 and 23 who were also travelling in the Passat were killed. Our North of England correspondent Tom Parmenter summarises the police watchdog's early findings.
3: The independent investigators have revealed that the Volkswagen Passat had cloned number plates. That's why they were alerted to it. Multiple police teams pursued it for 7 minutes through the streets of Middlesbrough.
2: Cross Country says it expects to run a full service tomorrow after a power cut resulted in almost all trains being cancelled today. Passengers are being asked to check before they travel. Two men aged in their 20s and 50s arrested in connection with a stabbing in County Antrim have been released. It happened in Newton Abbey just before 8:30 yesterday morning. A British energy site was reportedly attacked by Iranian hackers and shut down for 4 days last month. In a statement, the government insists there was no risk to the UK's energy system, which it's described as highly resilient. The England and Wales Cricket Board are investigating after footage showed Bride and Carse in handcuffs outside a nightclub in Derby last night. It's understood the Durham fast bowler was briefly detained by police, but not arrested. In sport, Liverpool rescued a point with a very late penalty as they drew their Premier League opener 2-2 at Newcastle. New boss Andoni Iraola feels it was a fair outcome.
4: It's not the result you wanted before the game, but obviously scoring in the last minute, it gives you a better taste probably. I don't think we deserve to lose.
2: Manchester City began life under Enzo Maresca with a 2-1 win against Bournemouth thanks to an injury time goal. Brighton thrashed Aston Villa 4-0 in their first game, but Villa were reduced to 10 men. That's the latest. I'm Connor Sefton.
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Can you feel it? 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

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Woo! Listen, the next song we're gonna do is one of my favorites. Pat, do me a favor. I need some echo, okay?

on synthesizer, Mike McKinney on bass, Jonathan Moffat on drums, my brother Tito on guitar, and our friend Chloe on flute. Now listen, do me a favor. 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

0: Randy, why are you singing this old stuff?
1: Why?
0: We're supposed to do some of the new songs in this show. Come on, Mike. This spot, right here.
2: Mike, the people.
1: They want to hear I Want You Back. ABC, the love you saying. Dance the Machine, Daddy's Home. Sugar Daddy, he won't hear the old stuff. How about I'll Be There?
2: See, Mike, do you want to hear the old
1: stuff? You want to hear the old stuff?
2: Do you want to hear it?
0: Let me say one thing. I'm going to say one thing. I want to say one thing. Number one, I don't want to do the old stuff because it's old, okay? Number two, the choreography is old. The costumes we wore back then are old. I want to do some of the new stuff.
2: Do you care about that? Tell them, do you care? Do you care? They don't care about that, Mike. They don't care.
0: Okay, I'll tell you what.
2: What?
0: I'll do the old stuff for you, okay? I'll do it for you. But, wait. I'm doing it for you. I'm not doing it for them. I'm doing it for you.
3: Thanks a lot.
2: Thank you.
3: It's real nice.
0: But if we do the old stuff, you have to do my favorite medley.
3: What's your favorite medley? Tell me. I want to know.
0: You'll see.
3: All right.

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2: From the Sky News Centre at 11, more than £200,000 has been raised for the families of the two officers killed in a crash on Teesside. Matthew Blades and Tom Clough died when their patrol car was hit by a Volkswagen on the wrong side of the A66 near Middlesbrough. Its five occupants, aged between 17 and 23, also died. Mourners are laying flowers at the scene.
3: God bless all the families, honestly.
4: No one deserves to not come home. I'm a reservist. I've never seen anything extreme, but all of us who put our names on these lines, we're willing to do things like this. No one should have to, but we do.
2: Two young women have been arrested on suspicion of causing a serious injury to a child in Rochdale. The women, aged 19 and 20, were arrested at a property in Blackburn earlier today. The child reportedly fell from a first-floor window and remains in a serious condition. A 34-year-old man's been arrested on suspicion of murder following a house fire in West London. A woman aged 48 died in hospital after the blaze in Hounslow in the early hours of Wednesday morning. The six Nordic football associations have announced they have lost confidence in Gianni Infantino. Meanwhile, the head of football in the Caribbean and North and Central America says it's for Infantino to decide if he should resign as FIFA president.
5: That's his decision. It's not my decision. Those are individual decisions. My view is, you know what, listen, we have to follow a proper governance process, and I have to respect my colleagues with that. And listen, I think once we follow that, then those decisions can be made by individuals.
2: CONCACAF's Victor Montagliani says he asked him to stay away from a youth tournament in the Dominican Republic as a courtesy. It's over a botched effort to sell off stakes in the World Cup to private investors. Liverpool scored a 99th-minute penalty to draw 2-2 at Newcastle in the Premier League. Manchester City secured a late 2-1 win in their opener with Bournemouth, and Brighton thrashed Aston Villa 4-0. That's the latest from Sky News. I'm Connor Sefton.
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7: With Wilfred Bramble as Albert.
8: He's always been a problem to me, that Harold. Ever since I put his poor mother down. All he thinks of is his happiness. And look at him. All he thinks of is money, money, money.
7: Harry H. Corbett as Harold.
9: What happens to all the money I'll bring home? That's what I want now. You wouldn't think to look at him that he eats more than a sparrow's breakfast, would you? He's just a greedy, nasty old twit, that's what he is.
7: And here they are in The Siege of Steptoe Street.
10: Cobblers. Do what? Cobblers. £6.12 and threepence. Well, bother, get your shoes mended. I'll bring home enough for you, down on. Final demand grocer's bill. £33.28.
11: I'll put it on the final demand, Spike.
10: You'll have to get a 4-foot spark at this rate, mate. Look at that.
9: Butcher, £43.09. You don't still go to him, do you? Not that twister. But after things down there, we haven't had. Have you checked it?
11: No.
9: Unless this bill is settled within 8 days, legal proceedings will be taken. How long have we had this one?
11: 3 weeks.
9: 3 weeks? Well, why didn't you show it to me before? There is no point in hiding bills. Why haven't you been paying them?
11: I ain't got no money.
9: What have you been doing with all the housekeeping money?
11: I pay the essentials with that.
9: Yeah, I've seen all the empty bottles out of the back. Now, this has got to stop, Dad. We cannot go on like this. Don't put it on that, Spike. Uh-huh. They are the final demands. Put it on the legal proceedings, Spike.
10: Let's have some semblance of an organisation out there, for God's sake.
9: What's this one, then? Chemist? 4 months? £29? Dad, this is ridiculous. I mean, how can you spend £29 at the chemist?
11: Oh, well, there's the toilet rolls.
10: We don't get through 87 quid worth of toilet rolls in a year. Even the one in Leicester Square don't do that.
11: Oh, it's all down there. There's me surgical bandages, me prescriptions, me liniment, me tonics, me Albuterol capsules, me vitamin pills. I'm a sick man, Harold.
9: So am I. Sick of all this.
10: I'm sick of flogging myself to death on a cart while you go flinging it around like new bargle banking with a grindstone.
11: Oh, it's not all my stuff. Look at this. 007 after bath body rub. Dr. Wilberforce's hormone air restoring.
9: These is merely the refinements of living, Peter.
11: Russian lime and leather bath soap tablets.
12: Every Saturday night you walk out of here smelling like an Algerian brothel.
9: I has to wear all that stuff to get the stink of this place off of me. The smell of that horse in the junkyard, it hangs over me like a noxious cloud.
11: Yeah, right, Jesse, you are. We didn't have to ponce ourselves up in my day.
10: Everybody smelt the same in your day.
11: Prickly tin of hard brilliantine on your hair and they thought you was Raymond Navarro. You can't tell men from women these days.
10: Fuck them, mate. I made a mistake, yeah.
9: In any case, it is still a minor item. Now, look at this. The corn chandler. 5 months. Even the horse's grub hasn't been paid for. Oh, that is unforgivable, that is. Final demand gas bill. Yeah, take it.
11: Final demand gas bill.
9: Final demand electric light.
11: Final demand electric light.
9: Legal proceedings, fishmonger.
11: Legal proceedings,
9: fishmonger. Oh, just a minute, just a minute. Let me have that one back.
11: Huh?
9: Scampi? Fresh Scotch salmon? I ain't had any scampi or salmon. Well, kippers is the best I've ever had. Hey, look, it's every Friday. It's a regular order. Here, where's that butcher's bill? Grass? I don't even know what a grass looks like.
11: Well, it's a kind of
9: shut thing up. Fillet steak, escalops of veal, breast of chicken. Oh, how the other half does live. Oh, look, here's me. Half a pound of sausage meat. Oh, and a pig's trotter. Oh, I bet I was grateful that day. I bet I was grateful. I bet I was thinking, oh, what a nice old man. It goes without himself, and he gets me my favourite dish, a pig's trotter.
10: And all that time, you were sitting here with a dirty, great gut full of overripe pheasant.
11: Can't we query his bill? I'm sure we didn't have all that.
9: Well, it's a bit late now, isn't it? I mean, you should check the bills when they comes in. You won't get any change out of him now. He's as crooked as his meat skewers is. Oh, honestly, Dad, you are so gullible. They can have you over as soon as look at you.
11: Well, you're in this just as much as I am. Look at all this for waste of money. Financial Times, The Economist, The Stock Exchange Gazette. What do you need all them for?
9: Anybody who is in business must keep their finger on the financial pulse of this country.
11: You won't find a pulse where you keep your finger.
9: Fob. I do not think you realise, Peter, the gravity of the situation we find ourselves in. Not to put too fine a point on it, we are in shtuck. Insolvent, proceedings. Bankruptcy, nick.
11: Prison? Oh, no, Harold, I couldn't do porridge at my age. I'm too old, Harold. I couldn't stand it. I wouldn't come out.
9: Do you know, that's the first ray of sunshine I've had all day.
11: They wouldn't send us to the nick. We're not criminals. They wouldn't bang us inside just because we run up a few debts.
9: A few debts? Just look at this lot. Father, for your information, our current balance of payments deficit stands at the sum of £190, 8 shillings and 4 pence. Where are we going to get 190 quid? Apart from the fact that we have to live in the meantime, where are we going to get credit for food?
11: You just have to pull our horns in.
9: Oh, yes, that will be easy, that will. I mean, for a start then, I won't have a whole pig's trotter tomorrow. I'll just make do with a big towel.
11: I'm sorry, I suppose I'm just a bad housekeeper.
9: Ah, shut up. Let me think. Time's what we need. And that's just what we haven't got. They'll be closing in on us like a pack of hounds for the kill. Right, let's sort out exactly how much money we've got. If we can pay off the legal proceeding ones, that'll give us time to settle up the final demands. Now, come on, let's have a turnout. See how much we've got. £1, two, three, four, and 8 pence. Well, come on, put it on the table. What you got?
11: Wait a tick, I'll see.
9: A purse? Come on, give it us here.
10: Where's the note? What's this? More bills?
12: Hey, that's mine. Give it here.
10: Application for membership to the Bunny Club. Oh, it's pathetic. What are you trying to do? Kill yourself? Well, you're going to knock that out on the head for a start. You're not joining that.
12: Yeah, give me purse back.
9: Where's the notes? Where's the notes?
12: There ain't, Danny. I keep telling you.
9: Well, that's it then, is it? Ape and take me. 25 and fourpence halfpenny between us. All right, come on. Where is it?
12: Where's what?
9: Your ord.
12: Oh, what ord?
9: Your ord.
12: I haven't got ord.
9: Oh, yes, you have. You've hidden it. Yes, you have. Where is it? Under the floorboards, in a mattress. You have buried it.
12: I haven't got one.
9: Where is it? Where is it? I'll kill you. I'm not going to prison for you.
12: No, I haven't got anything.
9: You've got two boxes in the way somewhere.
12: No, I haven't.
9: Yes, you have. I'll find it. I'll find it. If I have to tear the place down.
12: Oh, not that lovely urn. There wasn't nothing there. You needn't have smashed that.
9: Look, I can see there was nothing in the urn. It's just a pity your rotten ashes wasn't in it.
12: Stop it, Harold. You won't find anything.
9: Where is it? Where is it?
12: No.
9: Upstairs, of course.
12: No, it's
9: upstairs.
12: Not.
9: It's upstairs.
12: No,
9: it's back in your room and right going
12: over. Oh, Harold. You won't find anything.
10: Gold.
12: Oh, Harold.
9: I found it! I found it! It keeps it all in a little tin box, doesn't it?
12: Where'd you get that? That's my private property, that is. Where'd you get it?
9: Under the floorboards. I said, I found it. Where's the key?
12: I haven't got no key.
9: Oh, now, look, come on, I found it. Don't keep on prevaricating. Give us the key. There is no point in wanton destruction.
12: I told you, I haven't got any key.
9: I'll break it open. I've only got a lever to live. I could do it easy with a poker.
12: Go on, then.
9: All right. Papers. Hey, what's all this load of rubbish? Harold Steptoe, age 12. Position in class, 47th. Number in class, 48. History, C-. Does not try. Sums, C-. Shows no aptitude. English, C. Does not concentrate. History, C- and improvement. Science, C-. Have given up, recommend woodwork. Headmaster's remarks, Harold does not seem to grasp anything that is taught to him. He is a very difficult and a worrying child and is in danger of becoming backward. G. Bristow, headmaster. Are they all like this?
12: I meant to burn them. I'd forgotten all about them.
9: I was never as bad as they. No, they hated me, all them masters, because of you. All the kids took the mickey out of me because I was a rag and bone man's son. I hated that school. I told you to take me away from it.
12: Well, I did.
9: Yeah, but you might have sent me to another one.
12: Yeah, you learnt more here from me.
9: Yeah, look, I had to be bankrupt at 38.
12: Now, don't start that again.
9: What do you mean, don't start that again? We haven't finished it yet. Well, we've got two choices, mate. We can either sit here like lambs waiting for the slaughter, or we can act.
12: How?
9: Organise our resources. This is going to be a war of attrition, ain't it? I mean, the longer we hold out, the more chance we got of paying. Now, what we got to work out is, out of all these, who is likely to fire the first shot? Hey, what's happened to the lights?
12: They've gone out.
9: Yeah, I've got eyes, haven't I? Of course they've gone out. Now we know who's fired the first shot.
12: Try the switch.
9: Very well. Not a spark.
12: Have they cut off the electricity?
9: Well, judging by the fact that everybody else's lights is on, I should think that is quite likely. Oh, well, there's nothing else for it. Back to the old oil lamp. It got enough oil for a while.
12: I told you it was a mistake to go on a quarterly. If we still had the meter, we could be bunging them foreign coins in, couldn't we? Isn't it typical? The first one to put the boot in is a nationalised industry. Oh, well. Who's going to be the second?
9: Why don't you shut your big face?
12: All right, I'm coming.
13: Mr. Steptoe?
12: No.
13: Yes, you are.
12: No, I'm not.
13: Yes, you are. I recognise you.
14: I was shown a photograph of
12: you. I recognise you as well. You're Harold Wilson.
14: I'm not.
12: Yes, you are. I've seen photographs of you.
14: I'm nothing like him.
12: Ah, oh, there you are. It shows you can't trust photographs. Clear off.
14: You are Mr. Albert Steptoe, and I'm giving you this on behalf of the Buchan Fishmongers.
12: I don't want it.
14: No, come along, sir. Come along. Take it.
12: No.
9: Who is it, Dad?
12: It's a bloke with a salmon.
14: Don't accept it.
12: No, I'm not going to.
14: I'll stick it through the letterbox.
12: You can stick it up your kilt for all I care.
14: Well, I've done my job. I've delivered it.
9: Oh, no, you haven't. The summons is not deemed to have been delivered until it has been placed into the hands of the recipient.
12: And we ain't touching it. Good morning.
14: This won't get you anywhere, you know. I shall just stay outside until you emerge. Then I shall deliver it to you.
12: You'll have a long wait, mate.
14: Well, I've got nothing else to do. You'll have to come out sometime, you know.
12: And you'll have to go home sometime.
14: I'll be waiting.
9: Oh, well, the siege just started.
12: Have a look through the letterbox. Is he still there?
9: Yeah, he's in the yard.
12: We ought to go upstairs and pour boiling oil over him.
9: Look at that. He's making himself at home. Go on, mate, go on. Don't mind us.
12: Hey, move over. Yeah, let's have a look. Ah, that's a good chair, that is. It'll fall to bits if he goes on whacking it with that dirty great carpet beater.
9: I can't see what he's doing for the dust.
12: He's eating sandwiches, that's what he's doing.
9: He's got a thermos too. I've hold the nerve.
12: This should be interesting. What? There's rats in that chair.
14: Yeah.
12: I saw a big black one running it yesterday. If he don't stop moving about, he's going to get half a dozen sets of choppers sunk in his car.
14: Yeah, just a minute, Dad.
9: Do you see what I see?
12: What do you see?
9: There's two more of them.
12: Have they got summonses too? Well,
9: what do you think?
12: Now they're all three of them sat down.
9: We're under siege, Dad. The vultures is gathering.
12: What are we going to do, Harold?
9: Well, I'm not having my own soul from under me. We're not giving up without a fight, mate. We'll just have to sit it out and hope for a miracle.
12: Hey, one of us will have to go for help.
9: Yes. We'll wait for nightfall, then I'll creep out, leap onto the horse, gallop through their lines, crash low over his neck as a fusillade of summonses hurtles past me heroes. And when you're down to your last dinner cat's meat, I'll return with the cavalry. How's that then?
12: Well, we got to do something. We can't stay locked in here forever. Well,
9: what do you want me to do? Tunnel our way out?
12: Yeah.
9: What weapons we got?
12: Well, there's that old shotgun on the wall.
9: Oh, that's better than nothing. Now, first thing, we got to see how much food we have got. Then we'll decide on our tactics. Go and get it all, put it on the table.
12: Okay.
9: I'll keep my eye on the enemy. Right. If it's a siege they want, we can outlast them.
12: Are they still there?
9: Yeah. How much we got?
12: Here you are. Two tins. Which one do you want?
9: Is that all?
12: Yeah. Snails and asparagus tips. Oh, I was going to go shopping today.
9: Oh, that's going to keep us going for weeks, isn't it? Snails and asparagus tips. You're not lying again, are you? I mean, you haven't put some stuff away for yourself, have you?
12: Oh, I wouldn't do a thing like that.
9: Not much, you wouldn't. If you have, I'll smash you. If I catch you eating anything that ain't a snail or an asparagus tip, you've had it. I'm warning you.
15: Hey, you in there.
12: What's that?
15: Hey, you Steptoes, open up.
12: Hey, look, there's three more of them.
9: It's old Stacey, the butcher.
15: Come on, open up. I've got a court order here and I want my money. £43.09. Otherwise, these two bailiffs are authorised to remove furniture and effects from your house to the value thereof.
12: That bill is in dispute. My father says he hasn't had all that.
15: I don't care what he says. My books say he has.
12: Didn't you make enough money out of everybody round here during the war?
15: What do you mean by that?
12: We was fighting for our country, not sitting in an air raid shelter turning out black market sausages.
15: Like this. You for libel as well. Now, come on, open up.
12: You're not setting foot inside of this house.
15: We've been authorised to effect an entry by force if necessary.
12: You try it and I'll have the Sunday papers round.
15: Are you going to let us in?
12: No.
15: Right, come on, you men, break the door down.
12: I've got a gun here. You touch that door, you get a barrel load of buckshot right through your pullover.
15: He's bluffing. Come on, break it down.
12: God, you try and see.
16: Blimey, Governor, immediate. There's a rotted gun coming through that letterbox.
15: You wait till the court hears about this.
12: Wait till they hear about you deliberately letting a poor old-age pensioner run up expensive bills, knowing full well he's out of his mind and not responsible for his actions. What are you talking about?
17: Shut up.
15: Oh, this is ridiculous. Your father's as sane as I am.
12: Not when he gets to court, he won't be. And that goes for all the other bills he's been allowed to run up.
17: Nutty as a fruitcake, he is. Dad, Dad, stop eating the carpet floor, please.
18: Leave off. They'll have me put away.
9: Only for a little while.
18: I'm not having people thinking I'm potty.
9: But it's the only way, Dad. We plead insanity. They scrub the bills up. You'll be out in 3 months.
15: Mr. Steptoe, I'd like to have words with Mr. Steptoe Senior, please. Mr. Steptoe?
17: He won't answer to that. He's a schizophrenic. I don't know who he is today. Try Napoleon.
15: Napoleon?
17: Yes, you remember. An army marches on its stomach. That's why he bought so much stuff off of you. It was for his troops. We ain't had it. Mon General, do you wish to speak to the Anglais charcutier?
9: Go on, go on, go on. Say something in French.
18: No, don't be dumb.
9: Go on.
18: I'll go. Vive la France. Allons enfants. De la patrie, je de loire est arrivé.
15: Oh, you can't fool me with that nonsense.
18: I feel a right twig.
10: Go on, go on. Keep going. I'll get the cocktails. It never was much good for a tea cosy. You carry on.
18: Le chante nous de la tyrannie. Let us stand like.
10: Put it on. No, not that way. It's a sideways act, not coming and going, eh? Now put your arm in your coat. Yeah, that's it. You look just like old Baldy. Come over and stand behind the curtains. I'll let them see you.
17: Right. I told you, Stacey, he's no bonkers.
15: Oh, what the hell? You're not going to wriggle out of it like this. I want my money.
9: Go on, roll your eyes a bit.
16: If I may make a suggestion, Mr. Stacey, seeing he's got the gun, why don't we wait till nightfall? Then perhaps we can surprise him under the cover of darkness.
15: Will you need me here?
16: Oh, I think it will be advisable, sir.
15: Oh, very well. I'll make me sausages in the morning. Right, come on. We'll come back later.
9: It's working. They're going off.
16: Careful, sir. Mind to keep out the line of fire.
18: They're gone, son.
9: Yeah, but they'll be back. Right. I will take the first watch.
18: Hey?
9: You get some shut-eye, Dad. And don't forget, we're on iron rations. So keep your greedy little fingers off of them snails.
18: Oh, yes, sir. All right, son. Yes, sir.
9: What was that?
18: You dropped off to sleep.
9: No, I didn't. You're eating something.
18: I'm right.
9: Open your mouth. Open your mouth.
18: And don't bring that lamp near me. It's dangerous.
9: You've been eating biscuits. Chocolate digestive. You rotten, selfish little pig. That is despicable, that is. All I've had is 4 rotten, uncooked snails. And all the time I've been asleep, you've been stuffing chocolate biscuits inside of you, haven't you?
18: No, it was only one. I found it. It was in my overcoat pocket. It's been there for weeks. I didn't want to wake you up. You were looking so peaceful.
9: You didn't have to wake me up. You could have left half of it. I could have had it for my breakfast, couldn't I? I've got a good mind to surrender after that.
18: You wouldn't.
9: But I don't see the point of going on. And if you can't trust people in times like these, there's no hope, is there? I don't think there's any basis for a relationship between us after that.
18: Harold?
9: I'm sorry, Father. Whatever I had for you has just been destroyed. That is just repugnant, things like that. I mean, parents has been known to starve themselves to feed their children, but you...
18: Look, I've found another one in my pocket. You can have it.
9: Go away, I don't want it.
17: Go away! Stop following me about!
18: No, please, Harold.
9: You've got a packet. A whole packet. Right, I'm finished forever. Stacey, are you there? You can come in now, Stacey.
18: Shut the door, Harold. They're back again.
9: And they're back all right. And they got a perishing ladder. Don't bother with your ladder. It's all over. I surrender.
15: Yeah. Well, I'm glad to see you showing a bit of sense for a change.
9: It's all yours. Say whatever you want. I'm no longer interested. Go and help yourself. If you can find 43 quid's worth of furniture in here, you're in the wrong business, mate.
18: Son, don't let them serve you with sandwiches.
9: I just don't care anymore.
16: Mr. Steptoe?
9: Yes.
16: This is for you. Thank you.
9: Thank you.
16: Good night.
19: Mr. Steptoe?
9: Yes.
19: This is for you. Thank you.
9: Thank you.
19: Good night.
20: Mr. Steptoe?
9: Yes.
20: This is for you. Thank you.
9: Thank you.
20: Good night.
15: Now, Mr. Steptoe, these two gentlemen with me give me the right...
9: Oh, no. You better all come in.
18: Harold.
9: Man, help yourself.
15: Oh, thank you. Well, now, what about this sofa? How much do you reckon?
3: £3.
15: Right.
9: Biscuits. A whole packet.
3: What about this disc?
18: Don't take me home away. I'm an old man. I'll have to go into the workhouse.
15: You should have thought of that before. Now get out of my way. How much for this wardrobe?
3: 50, Bob.
15: Right, let's have a look upstairs.
18: You're a rich man. You don't need all this stuff. Please, Mr. Stacey.
15: Will you
18: Harold,
15: let go of me?
18: It. Harold, I'll say something. Mr. Stacey, I beg of you. Don't take it all.
9: A whole packet?
18: No! Oh, don't take me bed. Leave me my bed.
15: Let go of me. It's no good. Get out of my way.
18: Oh!
9: Dad? Dad? Are you all right? Peter?
21: Oh, God.
9: He's fallen down the stairs. Dad. Oh, what have you brutes done to my dad? Oh, Dad.
15: I didn't do anything. He slipped. I hardly touched him.
9: You keep away from him. Oh, Dad, speak to me. You threw an old man down the stairs.
15: I didn't. He fell.
9: I'll get the police onto you. I'll sue you. Assault and battery. I'll sue you. For every penny you've got, I'll ruin you. You could have been paid, but you couldn't write, could you? Well, if anything happens to him, I'll take it.
15: I wouldn't have had this happen for anything.

0: All worried about him after you've manhandled him.
1: Well, of course I'm worried. I didn't want to hurt the old man. I didn't manhandle him.
2: You wait till the Panorama team hears about this lot, mate. You, old Alan Wicker will tear you to pieces.
3: Oh, my legs. I can't feel my legs.
4: It's all right, Father. It's all right. Don't move. We'll look after you.
3: Harold, have they taken my arm away from me?
4: No, Father. I won't let them do that. You're going to be all right. We'll get you to hospital, don't worry.
3: Will I walk again, Harold?
4: Oh, yes, Father. Yes, of course, you will. You are going to pay for this, mate. I'm going to drag you through every court in the land.
1: Oh, no, come now. We don't want to go to court now, do we? I'm sure we can come to a satisfactory arrangement. Do you think perhaps, perhaps £100 might make the old man feel a bit better?
4: Oh, please, don't insult us.
1: 200.
3: Ah, my legs. Morphia, for pity's sake. You're a butcher. Put me out of my misery. You know where the spot is.
1: Look, 250. I'll give you a cheque. Here you are.
0: Blood money.
1: Yes, well, I'll be going then. I hope he gets better. You better get the doctor round quickly. When I've gone, of course, well, I'll be off then. Good night. Good night, Mr. Steptoe. I'm sorry.
4: Dad?
3: Mm?
4: Are you all right, Dad?
3: Has he gone, son?
4: Yes, Dad, he's gone.
3: We're solving again. Oh, blimey, I have hurt myself. You rotten rat. That's nothing to what I'm going to do to you. What's the matter with you?
4: Putting on an act like that. You had me fooled for a minute. We have been dishonest, Dad. This is not our money. We got it under false pretenses. We have as good as stolen it.
3: Stolen it? I worked hard for that. Fell downstairs. Great acting performance.
5: Laurence Olivier would have charged £400 for that.
3: In any case, that Stacey deserves it. He's been fiddling us for years. We've only got back what he's stolen from us.
4: That is not the point. Two wrongs does not make a right.
3: Yeah, well, I don't know about you, but I'm starving. Look, that's quarter to 12. And there's a Chinese restaurant up in Kensington High Street down close to 1 o'clock. We'll go up there and have a good blowout. Oh, I'm going to have lobster, sweet and sour, and soft spare ribs.
4: No, Dave, we can't. We can't spend it, Dave.
3: And pork and pineapple and chicken and almonds.
4: Oh, no, it's not right, Dad. I mean, we can't.
3: And lovely crispy spring rolls.
4: Oh, I'm going to pay him back, Dad. I'm going to work harder. That's what we'll do. We'll look upon it as a fortuitous loan.
3: Yeah, all right.
4: Yeah, I'll save £10 a week until it's all paid off, and I'll have chicken chops, suey mushrooms in oyster sauce.
3: Yeah, and beef and onions.
4: And I'll order the wine. We'll have a bottle of Clos de Vergeau, eh? Yeah. And we'll finish up with some Grand Fin Champagne Cognac.
3: Oh, lovely, Harold.
4: What?
3: Oh, they won't cash that cheque there. We'll have to sign for it. Oh, it's all right. I've got an account there.
4: An account? Oh, here we go again.

0: You've been listening to Wilfred Bramble and Harry H. Corbett as Steptoe and Son, with Robert Dorning as Stacey the Butcher, Michael McLean as the Man, and Alan Dudley as the Bailiff. 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

0: Benny Hancock, Sidney James, Bill Kerr, Hattie Jakes, and Kenneth Williams in...
1: Hancock's Half Hour.
2: Morning, Miss Pugh. Where's this week's bundle of fan mail? Is that it, that big bundle over there?
3: No, that's Mr. Kerr's.
2: Oh. Well, that large bundle there, then?
3: That's mine.
2: I see. Well, where's mine, then?
3: Under your cup of tea.
2: Why can't we have table mats like everybody else? 1, 2, 3. That's not very good for a week's fan mail, is it?
3: That's a month's. I don't like to give it to you by the week. It's so depressing for you.
2: I'll be the best judge of that. Now, where's my breakfast? You know I like reading my fan mail with my breakfast. It aids my digestion.
4: Good morning, everybody. Is that my fan mail, Grizzly?
3: Yes, 150 this week.
4: Oh, that's great. How many did you get, Tub?
2: Never you mind.
4: Oh, come on. How'd you get? How many
2: Could
4: did you
2: I
4: get?
2: Have my porridge, please, Miss Pugh?
4: Oh, come on, Tub. Don't be rotten. How many letters did you get?
2: 3 ladlefuls, please, and no lumps.
4: 300?
2: Miss Pugh, dig a hole in the middle of the porridge for the milk. I don't want it running over the sides.
4: 250?
2: 2 spoonfuls of sugar, thank you.
4: 200?
2: Why don't you shut up? Read your own daft letters. Go on.
4: 150?
2: No. Nor 100, nor 75.
4: How many, then?
2: 3. 3, mate. 1, 2, 3. There, have a good look at them. 3. That is my lot for the month. 3 rotten letters. Are you satisfied?
4: Gee, I'm sorry, Tub. I wouldn't have asked if I'd known.
2: Oh, don't give me your sympathy, please. Couldn't stand that.
4: Only 3 letters. That's terrible. I'm sorry, Tub.
2: All right, don't keep rubbing it in.
4: Would you like some of mine?
2: No, I wouldn't like some. 3 is quite enough. I'm glad I've only got 3.
3: An artist's popularity is always reflected in his fan mail.
2: The people who like me don't write fan letters. They're more mature. I appeal to the intelligentsia. Consequently, I do not expect a lot of fan mail.
3: Then why do you rush downstairs with your nightshirt flapping every time the postman knocks?
2: I do not rush downstairs. I just happen to be a very fast sleepwalker.
4: Then why do you make the postman empty his sack out on the pavement? I've heard you shout and I demand a recount.
2: It has been known in the past for letters to get stuck in the bottom of the sack and stay there for years. Only last week I had a letter from my Uncle Septimus in the Navy.
3: What about it?
2: Well, for a start, it was addressed to me father. It said, "Dear Harry, the Germans have come out of Kiel and it looks as if Jellicoe's going to have a go this time."
5: Morning, all. These my fan letters, Grizzly?
3: Oh, yes, Mr. James. 207 this week.
5: Marvellous. I'm getting more and more every week. How many do you get, Hancock?
2: Mind your own business.
4: He's got 3.
5: 3? Is that all?
2: Yes. If you must know, 3.
5: Oh, you poor old devil.
2: I am not a poor old devil.
5: Like some of mine?
2: No, I would not.
5: Fancy us getting more fan mail than you. And it's your show. Well, it must prove something.
2: It does. None of you lot are going to be in the next one. Anyway, I bet my 3 are better than all your lot put together. For all you know, your lot might say how much they dislike you. I'd rather have 3 letters praising me than a great bundle saying they don't like me.
4: Well, listen to this one. Dear Bill, I think you're wonderful. Can I have a signed photograph?
5: Yeah, listen to this one. Dear Sid, I love your voice. Send me a photograph so I can show my friends how good looking you are. Your fan for life, Maisie Spratt.
3: One. Dear Griselda, how charming you sound. Please may I have a photograph to keep close to my heart.
5: Isn't that nice? Let's hear one of yours, Hancock.
2: All right, just to satisfy you. Here we are. Dear Big Head.
5: Go on.
2: No.
3: Oh, go on. We read ours.
2: It merely says, Dear Big Head, I hate you and everybody down our street hates you. Why don't you turn it up? Well, I mean, it's obvious. It's from a crank.
4: Hey, here's another one. William, my heart throb. Your voice sends me. Will you marry me? Lonely Mabel.
5: I got one from her. Here. Sydney, my beloved, your voice is music to me. Will you marry me? Lonely Mabel.
2: Ah, well, that's where we're even. I've got one from her as well.
5: Dear Bighead,
2: why don't you wrap up so I can hear more of Bill and Sid?
4: Hey, I've got one here that's got something written on the flap. S-W-A-L-K. What's that mean?
3: A swalk. That means sealed with a loving kiss.
5: I got one too. B-O-L-T-O-P.
3: Better on lips than on paper. Bolt up.
2: Oh, belt up.
3: Look, I've got one too. Holland.
4: What's that?
3: Hoping our love lasts and never dies.
2: Well, so I got one, so there. I've got me heartthrobs as well.
5: Where?
2: On my third and last fan letter. Yeah, matey, right across there, look. Our hearts merge, sweetheart.
4: Shall we? Where?
2: There, look. O-H-M-S.
3: That means on Her Majesty's service.
2: Oh, does it? Well, it may mean that to you. But to me, it's obviously a code from one of the several ladies I know in the House of Commons. They send it to OHMS, and that way it's our secret. Our hearts merge, sweetheart.
3: You realize it's from the War Office.
2: Really?
3: Yes. And unless Major General Gilbert Blood and Guts Farnsworth is a woman, I can't see any hearts merging.
2: Oh, Blood and Guts Farnsworth, he was my CO during the war. Where fancy getting a fan letter from him?
5: What does it say?
2: It says, Dear Bighead.
3: Is that code too?
4: Read us the rest of your fan letter, Tub.
2: Just says, Dear Bighead, I didn't like you in the army, and I like you even less as a comedian. See, they're getting better. Not a word about giving it up. Some more here. However, I have been instructed to invite you to make a tour of the Middle East to entertain our troops. Well, what do you think about that?
5: I'm glad I'm not in the army.
2: Thank you. He goes on to say, I've told them I think they are mad. The troops have quite enough to irritate them with the heat and the sand flies. But the entertainment officer is adamant. He insists on having you. Apparently they're trying to cut down expenses and you are the only comedian who's already been inoculated. That's true, of course. That's quite true, yes. Yes, I had it done last year when I went on holiday.
3: Oh, where did you go?
2: Bognor. Well, it's the furthest I've ever been away from home. I thought I'd better have all the shots just in case, you know.
3: Did the inoculations take?
2: Oh, they were marvellous, yes. Yes, I collapsed just after I walked in the hotel. Recovered just in time to catch the train home. Still, anyway, it's done now, so I can go anywhere.
1: Well, you might as well go. Nobody wants to know you over here.
2: Exactly. I'm not stopping here for 3 insulting fan letters a month. Miss Pugh, phone up the War Office and make an appointment. And you better get out me grey flannels, blazer and straw hat. I believe it gets quite warm in the desert at times.

0: Good afternoon, sir. Can I help you?
1: I have an appointment with the Director of Forces Entertainment.
0: Yes, that's me.
1: How do you do? I understand you've expressed the desire to have me travel to the Middle East to entertain the troops.
0: Have we? Who are you?
1: Oh, come now, sir. I should have thought... I should have thought if you were the Director of Entertainment, you wouldn't have to ask that question.
0: Well, I am, and I have to. Who are you?
1: You don't recognize me? One of the shining lights of British entertainment? You're obviously unfit for your job, sir. The name is Hancock.
0: Oh, yes, Hancock. What do you do?
1: This is intolerable. I'm a comedian.
0: A comedian?
1: Yes, I comed.
0: And we want you to entertain our troops.
1: So I've been led to understand.
0: Miss Niggs, bring in the comedians, British, unemployed, War Office for the use of file. A few details, Mr. Hancock. Let's see, nationality. Are you British?
1: I am, sir, to the core. Not a drop of alien blood has entered a Hancock's veins since my grandfather had a transfusion up after a punch-up in Trieste one year.
0: Have you had any overseas inoculations?
1: Yes, I've had the lot. I can't show you the marks. I had them done on my legs in case I went dancing.
2: Comedian's bow, Captain Sams.
0: Thank you, Miss Niggs. Same time for coffee.
2: Oh, no, sir.
0: Lovely girl, isn't she?
1: Yeah, most charming, yes. I've always been a great one for thick, khaki stockings myself.
0: Yes, quite. Well, let's see now. H.H. Hancock. Ah, here we are.
1: What's that?
0: Your dossier. Well, keep a dossier on all artists, just to check up whether they're suitable types to entertain our men. Hancock A., born Birmingham, minor comedian. Character studies, female impersonations. No singing, no dancing.
1: That's it, that's me.
0: Do you play a musical instrument?
1: No, I used to have a gramophone on a pram when I came out of the forces. I turned that in, though. My monkey ran away with a cup full of money, so I couldn't keep up the payments on the pram, you see. Then they brought in the long players, and I only had a winder-upper, so of course, eventually, yes. I was forced out of the game.
0: Yes,
1: if
0: quite,
1: you know, if you understand.
0: Right, yes. No musical instruments.
1: No.
0: No music in the act at all.
1: Well, I do a bit of mime, you know. I get a few gramophone records. I can do the Andrews Sisters. Yes, I put a wig on and I hold up two floor mops, one each side, you see, like that. It's very realistic.
0: No, I don't think we're... No.
1: One meatball. It's a very good number.
0: I don't think so, no.
1: Here, look. Look, who's this? Look.
0: I have no idea.
1: No, look. Come on, who is it? Come on.
0: What are you doing?
1: It's impression. Make the boys laugh. Who is it?
3: Well, I don't know.
1: But it's obvious. Me hair combed down over one eye, a bit of me comb under me nose and me arm up. It's Hitler.
0: Yes. Very good.
1: What do you reckon, then? Shall I keep it in?
3: No, it's too dated. They don't know Hitler. They're too young.
1: Don't go away. Who's this?
0: It's you again.
1: I know. I know that. Who am I doing now? Here you are. My hands in my pockets with a trilby hat on.
0: Look, perhaps we'd better just stick to comedy. In fact, I'm having second thoughts about the whole trip.
1: No. That's not fair. I can do it. You can't expect me to give a performance in an office. It's on the stage where you should see me. That's where my magic shows itself. Magnetic is the word. From the minute the light go down, I come on the stage with me bow tie going round and me 3-foot-long boots flapping, and the stem of me buttonhole getting longer and longer. It's straight pandemonium, mate.
0: What exactly do you do?
1: I'm glad you asked that. Well, I come on and I say, how do Portsmouth? Or wherever I happen to be. And they all shout back, how do Tony?
0: Somehow, I don't think that's what the troops will shout back. But I suppose we've got to be grateful for what we can get these days. When can you leave?
4: Ah, now, wait a minute. That's all, of course. You've got to give me time to clear up my affairs, cancel my existing arrangements, bring up my secretaries and agents, give them instructions to make sure they've got all my business affairs under control while I'm away. Of course, to settle my financial arrangements with my accountant. There's all the packing to be done. Get in touch with my estate agent to make arrangements for looking after the property. Of course, arrange for the shopkeepers to cancel all deliveries and, contact my lawyer with regard to my estate.
0: Oh, dear. How long will all this take?
4: Ooh, about 10 minutes, mate. Now, about the travelling arrangements.
0: Yes, well, you'll be going to Malta, Tripoli and Benghazi.
4: Oh, I see. How do you propose getting me out there?
0: Well, we're not taking you. If you want to go, you make your own way out there. I shall see you in Malta.
4: Yes, I shall look forward to a very happy tour. Malta it is then. Pip, pip. I've just thought of something.
3: What?
4: Who's this? Every little breeze seems to whisper Louise. Each little rose tells me it's no... You should have got it by now, you know. They generally tumble it after the first two lines. Every little breeze seems to whisper Louise. Birds and the breeze seem to tweet. Judge, I'll see you in Malta then.
0: Miss Niggs?
2: Yes, Captain Soames.
0: Miss Niggs? Who's this? Every little breeze seems to whisper.

0: Hello. Sydney James Employment Bureau.
1: Mr. James, you're called Casablanca, French North Africa.
0: Ta.
2: Hello, hello. Ici General Paul Duval, recruiting officer, French Foreign Legion.
0: Hello, General Duval. Ici Sid James.
2: Bonjour, Monsieur James. Bonjour. Comment ça va? Bien, j'espère.
0: Oui, oui, oui. Now, listen, écoute. Are you still on the lookout for new recruits?
2: Of course. We need every man we can get.
0: On the usual terms?
2: On the usual terms. £50 per man plus a further £50 each when they sign on. All traveling expenses paid.
0: Good, good. Bon, bon. I think I can get hold of two more boys for you. Hancock and Kerr.
2: I hope they are better than the last lot you sent out.
0: I'll see you tomorrow at the airfield. Have an escort ready. See you. Poor old Legionnaire Hancock. Now then, how can I switch them onto the other plane?
3: You may unfasten your safety belt now, Mr. Hancock.
4: Oh, it's quite safe now, is it?
3: Yes, we have been airborne now for 3.5 hours.
4: Yes, of course, merely an oversight. I'll just undo these granny knots. You all right, Sid?
0: Yeah, I'm fine.
4: Very nice of you to pay our fares, Sid.
0: It's all right, son. The least I could do.
4: I can't wait to get amongst those troops.
0: Good, good. I think I ought to warn you that... I want to warn you that things have changed a lot in the army since you knew it.
4: Oh, well, I expect they have, yes.
0: Yeah, well, for instance, the uniforms are different.
4: Get away, really? What, haven't they got the old khaki anymore?
0: No. Oh. No, no. You'll find them all wearing blue jackets now and long white trousers with jack boots. Their hats are different, too. And another thing, you'll very likely find them all speaking in French.
4: What for?
0: Well, it's part of the Army's higher educational program. Makes it easier for NATO exercises.
4: Yes, of course, yes, yes. That's very far-sighted on somebody's part. Sid, do you think they're going to like my act?
0: Oh, yeah. Your Maurice Chevalier should go down very well.
4: I might even put a couple of words in French in. Help them to practice the language if they had a bifocal linguist like me chatting it.
5: Hey, Sid, how much longer will it be?
0: Nearly there, boy, nearly there. That's it, down there.
4: Is that Malta?
0: Yeah.
4: All I can see is desert. I thought it was an island.
0: Well, it's a desert island. All right, now don't forget when we land, there's a lot of formalities and red tape to go through, so don't let it put you off.
4: I won't. I just want to do my bit like those soldiers are.
0: And I'm sure they're going to give you every opportunity.

0: Come on, come on, hurry up. Get that luggage down off the rack. They're waiting for us on the runway.
1: Oh, yes, I can see them. Six soldiers with guns.
0: That's them. Well, you're very important people, you are. They want to make sure you get to the camp all right.
1: I see they're wearing the new uniforms. Oh, they're smart.
2: Bonjour, Monsieur James. Are these the two men?
0: Yeah. Mrs. Hancock and Kerr.
2: Bonjour, messieurs. Comment ça va?
1: It's a very good accent you got there, mate. How many lessons have you had?
2: Comment? Qu'est-ce que c'est?
1: He's marvellous, isn't he? You should get the extra Bobaday interpreter's fee.
2: Gentlemen, do you know why you are here?
1: Of course. We can't wait to get out there with your troops.
2: Good men. Now you must first swear allegiance to our country.
1: My dear chap, we're as patriotic as you are.
2: Yeah, good. And now you must sign these papers.
1: Well, wait a minute. What's these then?
0: Yeah? Oh, that's your contract. You see, it's marked there. 100 francs a day.
1: 100 francs?
0: Yeah. Local money. Maltese francs. Well, it's no good paying you in sterling.
1: No, of course not. 100 francs a day. Well, look, I think we'd better make that 90 because, you see, Sid's my agent. I think he ought to have the 10%.
2: Well, it's unusual, but if you insist. Now, please sign these papers.
1: Not so fast. I never sign a contract without reading it. That's Sid, this is in French.
0: Oh, well, yes. French is the official diplomatic language. And we are sort of diplomats of goodwill in our way, aren't we? I mean, it's like legal stuff. That's in Latin, but you don't query that, do you?
1: No.
0: Well, shut up and sign it.
1: Wait a minute, with this bit here. Septans. That means 7 years, doesn't it?
0: Oh, yeah, I kept that as a surprise for you. I managed to get you a long-term contract. You have now got regular work for the next 7 years.
1: Sid, you're a marvellous agent. Well, where's the theatre?
2: The theatre of war is all around us.
1: Well, I suppose you know what you're talking about. Never mind, I'll just sign the contract. And you, Bill? Bill, just here. He's my stooge. I never work without him.
2: Right. Now you report to the barracks for your uniform.
1: No, I don't want a uniform. I've got my baggy trousers and the tie that goes round. That's all I need.
2: You've got to wear a uniform.
1: Look, I can't. My style of comedy is based around my clothes. I won't get a titter in a uniform.
0: Yeah, well, there's another little thing I meant to tell you about, boy. The troops here are a bit fed up with comedy. They said they'd prefer to see a bit of drama. So I told them that you and Bill would give them the battle scene from Beau Jest.
1: Oh, well, in that case, of course. I'm not quite sure if I can remember the entire role, but I'll do my best.
2: Attention! Escort! Fall in! Pirates Hancock and Kerr. Fall in.
1: Very military, aren't they? Even making us do it. You would have thought they'd have had a car for us, wouldn't you?
2: Silence in the ranks!
1: I say, old chap, there's no need to take such a high-handed attitude.
2: Genos! If you're not holding a rifle, you will carry the flag.
1: Certainly. A pleasure. Hello, that's a funny Union Jack. Three broad stripes. Still, it's red, white, and blue. I suppose it's all right.
2: Escort forward march!
3: Tub?
1: What?
3: I haven't liked to say anything before, but do you know what I think?
1: What?
3: I don't think this is Malta. I think we've joined the French Foreign Legion.
1: Oh, no, it's that daft. I wish you wouldn't read those tuppenny bloods. You're just like a child. Cowboys and Indians, French Foreign Legion. You've got a vivid imagination, haven't you? We are here to entertain the troops, and we're doing Beau Geste for them. Sid explained it all. It's obvious to anybody other than an idiot. Ah, my name is Beau Geste. I came out here to forget to take the blame for stealing the town. Don't me, we're only halfway through the scene. I know I'm not the world's greatest actor, but I've never had a reception like this before. Tell those horsemen in white nightshirts to stop galloping around while I'm acting. This is not good enough. Who are they? One would expect members of the household cavalry to behave better than this.
3: Tub, they're not household cavalry, they're Arabs.
1: Oh, rubbish. Arabs. What are Arabs doing riding around Malta? buffoon! Buffoon! Obviously, they don't like the drama. Well, there's only one thing left. Quiet, please, for the actors. Give the artist a fair hearing, please. A little impersonation.
4: Every little breeze seems to whisper. Birds in the trees seem to twitter leaves. Can it be true? Someone else you can love me.

0: said this was a matter for the Ministry of Agriculture and Fisheries. Last night, a French Foreign Legion outpost in the Sahara Desert was attacked by Arabs. The only casualty was a legionnaire who stood up and started singing Louise. Whereupon, he was immediately shot at by several members of his own side.
1: Hello, Hancock, how's your leg? Horrible. Great bullet holes all over it. You rat, James. I've got another 6.5 years still to serve.
2: No, you haven't, son. I fixed it with a general. You've been discharged, and I've had to give off my commission back. Never mind, I tell you what. I've phoned Malta, and it's all right for you to fly straight over and go ahead as planned and entertain the troops out there.
1: British troops?
2: That's right, boys. Straight up this time. Your own people.

0: She's a bird in a gilded cage.
1: Oi, oi, oi, oi.
0: Yes, you darling.
2: Thank you. Thank you. Thank you. Thank you very much. Thank you. And now, boys, that great favorite, the man you've all been waiting for the very first time in Malta, your very own Tony Hancock.
3: Every little breeze seems to whisper Louise. Birds in the tree seem to twitter Louise. Can it be? Can it? Watch it. Stone me, I went better with the Arabs. I'm going home.

That was Hancock's Half Hour, starring Tony Hancock with Sidney James, Bill Kerr, Hattie Jakes and Kenneth Williams. Theme and incidental music composed and conducted by Wally Stott. The show written by Alan Simpson and Ray Galt. The program, which was recorded, was produced by Tom Rogers.

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2: From the Sky News Centre at midnight. Two police officers who were killed in a crash on Teesside on Saturday are being remembered as heroes and role models. Matthew Blades and Tom Clough were hit by a Volkswagen Passat, which had been pursued by police before it crossed into the incoming lane of the A66. Its five occupants, aged between 17 and 23, also died. Graham Wettens, a police commentator.
3: Pursuit only lasted a few minutes, but as soon as the Passat turned onto the wrong side of the dual carriageway, the pursuit side of it was aborted, was terminated. The police vehicle then moved on to the right side of the road. So it's entirely possible that that police vehicle actually witnessed or came across the collision.
2: Andy Burnham will visit Kyiv later as he makes his first foreign trip as Prime Minister. The government's given defence company MBDA permission to share secret information about UK-made parts of a missile that Ukraine plans to assemble itself. Reform UK says it would prioritise British-born young workers for social housing. Nigel Farage claims his party would also bump veterans and married couples with children to the front of the queue. Shelters called it a blatant distraction from the real cause of homelessness. Hidden school costs are estimated to cost families an extra £15,000 from reception to GCSEs. Nationwide research says parents are spending six times more on clubs than school trips. In sport, Manchester City secured a dramatic 2-1 win against Bournemouth in their opening match of the Premier League season. They came back from a goal down to hand new boss Enzo Maresca his first 3 points. The Italian says his side are still finding their feet.
4: We visualise things and then we see if they work. But at the same time, you need to win games, so it's not easy. And today, I think we have been also lucky.
2: Aston Villa suffered a 4-0 defeat at Brighton. Liverpool scored very late to draw 2-2 at Newcastle. And Formula One's Dutch Grand Prix was won by Britain's Lando Norris. It's the McLaren driver's second consecutive victory. Kimi Antonelli was second. That's the latest. I'm Connor Sefton.
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0: 5 o'clock in the afternoon and you're wondering, what will I be having for my tea? I wonder if anybody else is coming to see me today. It's too late to have a snooze because I want to sleep tonight. So what could be better than joining me, Angela Epstein, every Wednesday at 5 o'clock here on Northern Air for some fine chat, some warm wit, some great tunes, often music you don't hear that often, as we ease through the rest of the day together. So please, I would love your company every Wednesday afternoon here, 5 o'clock on Northern Air.
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2: Another bride, another June, another sunny honeymoon, another season, another reason for making whoopee. A lot of shoes, a lot of rice. The groom is nervous, he answers twice. It's really killing me.

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Another year, or maybe less. What's this I hear? Well, can't you guess? She feels neglected. Ah, and the boys suspect

0: her. 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You better keep her. Can't you see it's so much cheaper?
1: It was just another day. A familiar drive through familiar country. But then, just around the corner, came the unexpected. He'd let his speed creep a little too high as he approached a bend. And he was no longer driving at the right speed for the road. The scary thing is, he didn't even realize. Driving even a little too fast for the situation is a major cause of collisions, especially on country roads where you don't know what's around the corner. Think. Don't let your speed creep.
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3: I'm talking about the power of love now. I'm gonna tell you what love can do. You know when they say love makes the world go round, that's the truth. Now I want your imagination. I want you to travel with me. Oh, come on, come on, come on. This young man was raised in the hills of Tennessee. When he reached the age of maturity, he moved to the West Coast. And he fell in love when he got out there to this young girl. And then the inevitable came engaged and they were married. Oh, the power of love was upon him. But you see, girls, I don't mean to come down on you. But this man loved this woman so he could see no wrong, no, no, no. He spent his last dime on the woman because he loved her. You know, girls, you can take love and kindness sometimes for weakness. And she took it for granted. And she tipped out on him. Ain't nobody gonna believe what to tell him, no way. Fool. Oh yeah, girls, you like that sometimes. But one day, old boy got sick. And he had to come home. I don't have to tell you what he found. Oh, it hurt him so bad. He said, baby, mama. That's all he could say. But she said, oh, gone, fool, you doing it. But the man wasn't doing it, but that's the only excuse she could give him. He said, mama, I can't take it. I got to leave you. I'm gonna leave you. Well, she tried to straighten up. She said she was gonna straighten up. She got a little job to help him out with the bills, too. But that was just a sham. Because he found it again and again. And seven times he left this woman. And seven times he came back. And he had taken all that he could stand. And the eighth time that this went down, he said, mama, I got to go. He said, I'm leaving my heart right here.

guess it was around 3:30 in the morning. He could hardly see the room, the tears in his eyes. He could barely see the sign that read on the side of the road. The next town, 125 miles away. And these very words came into his mind. He said, by the time

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2: From the Sky News Centre at 1. Forever loved, forever missed, forever our superhero. That's how PC Matthew Blades has been remembered in a tribute from his wife. He died alongside Tom Clough when their patrol car was hit by a Volkswagen on the wrong side of the A66 near Middlesbrough. Five males aged between 17 and 23 who were travelling in the Passat were also killed. Our North of England correspondent Tom Parmenter summarises the police watchdog's early findings.
3: The independent investigators have revealed that the Volkswagen Passat had cloned number plates. That's why they were alerted to it. Multiple police teams pursued it for 7 minutes through the streets of Middlesbrough.
2: Cross Country is expecting to run a full timetable today after virtually all its trains yesterday were cancelled because of a power cut. The operator runs long-distance routes, including services from Edinburgh to Plymouth and Nottingham to Cardiff. New research suggests poor public transport links are affecting people's jobs prospects. A survey's found almost 10% of us have had turned down or quit a role because it's too hard to get to, rising to 14% of bus users. A new treatment for earlier stage rectal cancer could transform how patients are cared for. More than 4,000 people in England are diagnosed each year. It's hoped the treatment would avoid a permanent stoma. In sport, Newcastle were denied an opening Premier League win by a late penalty. They drew 2-2 with Liverpool at St James's Park. New boss Matthias Leisler feels it was a soft decision.
4: It was a tough end. Hard luck, I would say. In general, I'm really, really happy with the performance after such a short amount of time. The guys were fighting till the end. They put their heart on the pitch, and this is something we said that's not negotiable.
2: Manchester City scored late to beat Bournemouth 2-1. Aston Villa's campaign started with a 4-0 defeat at Brighton. And Britain's Lando Norris claimed victory at Formula One's Dutch Grand Prix. He came in ahead of Kimi Antonelli. That's the latest. I'm Connor Sefton.
0: Northern Air. 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